0: Jameson Taillon from the Cubs. The Rays acquired pitcher Freddie Peralta from the Mets. Baseball's trade deadline is Monday. WNBA, Minnesota won its 10th straight game.
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9: Back on Capitol Hill, Rand Paul is sort of kind of sparring with Fauci and his attorney. Fauci is taking the fifth for everything, saying that Rand Paul is a crazed fanatic who just wants to put him in jail, and so he's just got to take the fifth. Here is the Randy man and Fauci, an example of how it's gone so far.
10: Dr. Fauci, would you like to at least answer this one question for us today and let us know whether or not you've changed your mind on whether or not the benefits of gain-of-function research outweigh the risks?
11: On the advice of counsel, I respectfully decline to answer based upon my rights under the Fifth Amendment to the Constitution.
10: The chairman has denied your assertion of privilege and directed you to answer. But you nonetheless refuse and stand on privilege, despite the existence of the pardon. The committee will have to consider, after this hearing, what appropriate action should be taken against you for the failure to testify after being directed to do so. It's against the law to obstruct an investigation of Congress. There will be repercussions to your refusal to testify today. Senator Peters. You're not recognized. You're not recognized. If you are unruly, you will be removed from the proceeding. You are not recognized. And you are not recognized, sir. Sir, you are not recognized. You are not recognized. Security. We'll hold off. but you will respect these proceedings. You were told not to sit at the table. You insist on sitting at the table, and we told you you would not be recognized.

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4: Thanks for tuning in to the best weekend talk show in America. We're Armstrong and Getty. If you like what you're going to hear here, there's lots of us out there. Look for Armstrong and Getty On Demand. We do 20 hours of this every week.
5: Action-packed week, too. My gosh. Enjoy. We've distilled it all down to the best weekend talk show in America.
4: So we talked about this a lot at the time because we have been on the air in San Francisco for several decades now. And we actually did an event or two with Gavin Newsom back in the day. We're the same age. We were all early 40-somethings. He was mayor of San Francisco, et cetera, et cetera.
5: We were big-time radio stars.
4: And he was not the giant-time politician that he is now with, you know, his sights on the White House. He was a young mayor of San Francisco. Well, we talked about it a lot the time when he had... He and Kimberly Guilfoyle Newsom had split up. He was single at the time that he was having this affair with a married woman who happened to be married to, if not of his best friend, one of his best friends, and certainly one of his closest people to his life, because the guy was chief of staff and ran his campaign. So, I mean, guy he was really close with. So he was having an affair with
5: it's
4: that dude's wife.
5: It's handy when you know the guy's on the road or busy or whatever.
4: And it broke out into public, and Gavin Newsom, he had a press conference, got a lot of attention. I remember we talked about it a ton. We played the audio here. He came out and he said, "Everything you've read and heard is true. I did this." And in his own book, his own memoir, what is Gavin Newsom's book where he's standing there in black and white looking off into the distance?
5: Young Man in a Hurry.
4: He talks about in that book how it was the worst betrayal he was ever guilty of in his life. And he's disappointed in himself for having done it. He was drinking a ton at the time. So was this woman who's got a piece in The Atlantic today. So she's never really said much about it. Her name is Ruby Rippey. And a piece in The Atlantic comes out today. And let me go to that screenshot.
5: A piece of bleep to a piece of journalism. The Ruby Rippey story.
4: I don't know why I keep saying The Atlantic. It's Vanity Fair. Regardless, it's, you know, what difference does it make? Honey, or it's called How I... That's funny I said that. It's How I Blew Up, Then Rebuilt My Life by Ruby Rippey. It's an essay, first-person essay that she wrote. All about her and her life. And I'm more than suspicious of of this, like, needing to come out now and all this sort of stuff. I mean, because she's a nobody. She was at the time when the news of her affair with Gavin Newsom exploded into the public eye. It was only the outward mark of a long, rippling private implosion. In the wreckage of the scandal, Ruby Rippey faced her demons but lost her voice. 20 years later, she's ready to share her story, is what they say in Vanity Fair. So I guess.
5: Yeah, I don't care. Nobody cares. Except as it applies to Gabby Boy.
4: There are books, there's memoirs, there's movies about people blowing up their lives and rebuilding it.
5: Yeah,
4: and sometimes that's interesting to people. And she was drinking too much and doing too much cocaine and out of control. He was drinking too much by his own admission. He stopped drinking for a long time because of this. And they started having an affair. But like you said earlier, it sounds like one of those inoculation things like they tried to do with Graham Plantner there, where you get it out there.
5: In a weakened version.
4: In a weakened version, I guess. I don't know. There's really nothing else to learn about this. I just don't even see the point of this whatsoever.
5: You get it out there so people say, yeah, I've already heard about that. But the real version is much stronger, like in the Plantner story, where the New York Times buried rape because they kind of like Plantner.
4: Miss Rippey, 54, has rarely spoken publicly of the affair, but it was the talk of San Francisco in 2007 when Mr. Newsom stood before reporters and said, "Everything you heard and read is true." He explained that he'd had an affair with Miss Rippey, the wife of Alex Tork, close friend, re-election campaign manager, etc. In her essay, Ms. Rippey does not use Mr. Newsom's name at all. That's kind of interesting. But she describes him as the mayor of San Francisco and a man often described as Kennedy-esque. She seems to blame herself for betraying her husband. Yeah, you should. And says that her life spiraled as she drank heavily and used cocaine. She also appears to blame Mr. Newsom for holding so much power over her and for proceeding with the affair anyway. You see, he was not supposed to, as a single guy, have sex with this woman who was willing to have sex with him because of their power dynamics. I don't believe in that sort of crap, so either you do or you don't.
5: Not only that, but Gavin Newsom didn't make a vow to your husband, baby.
4: She writes,
5: well, that, he kind of did by being his friend, but now that I think about it.
4: She writes that the relationship began in the summer of 2005 and spanned for months with off and on encounters. I always go to him, his penthouse in Russian Hill, a private back room at a North Beach bar. That one's the tawdriest. The W Hotel in Los Angeles. You know, the penthouse, the W Hotel, that's pretty high flying, high dollar, classy affair. The back room at a bar, not quite so much.
5: Hey, sit on this keg.
4: Oh, my God. We meet and we drink. There is sex, but it isn't the point, she continues. The point is proximity to power being chosen, which might be. I don't know. Maybe that's what turned her on.
5: Okay.
4: I've never thought this was cool. The Hollywood set does this a lot, or the famous set does this a lot. You put out books listing all the people you had sex with. What is that?
5: Telling us all about it. Yes.
4: Yeah. What kind of behavior is that? It's just to sell books. It seems like an odd thing. It is despicable.
5: Yes. Well, not odd, it's despicable.
4: For all kinds of different reasons, it's despicable.
5: Right.
4: I mean, unless it's rape, if you willingly engaged, and most of the time in these memoirs and tawdry things, you willingly engage us, going around and telling everybody about it, who thinks that's cool?
5: If you were to reach out to your former paramour and say, hey, I'm writing a memoir and you were really an important part of my life. I just wanted to give you a heads up. Is it cool if I go here, there, and there? But it's you know, there's a fabulous song by, what's her name? Car Wheels on a Gravel Road.
4: Lucinda Williams.
5: Lucinda Williams, yeah. And it's a breakup song and a heartbreak song. And the point of it is, please don't tell our secrets. Because the end of a romantic relationship, in my moral code, does not imply now we get to tell each other secrets or the intimacies we exchange. No. That is, again, the D word, despicable.
4: Right. Yeah. That's not cool. Not cool. Especially, is she getting paid by Vanity Fair for this or someone? Oh, I've got a little more on that in just a second. This part is kind of interesting. By the time the affair became public knowledge in early 2007, Mr. Newsom was already dating Jennifer Siebel, who became his wife, who caused her own brouhaha, the New York Times writes, by publicly dismissing the affair as a couple of nothing incidents. Which, you know, what are you supposed to do? You start dating a guy, his previous sex life. What are you supposed to do when you're asked by the press? I'm on her side, at least so far.
5: Or is that what motivated her to get into encouraging little boys to have their genitals removed? Maybe that's why she's such an activist in that.
4: But Siebel called Ms. Rippey the culprit. Ms. Siebel later apologized for the remarks. I think it's... like the cops sometimes call it mutual combat. You don't need to have a culprit in this. You're both getting drunk and having sex. Is there a good guy, bad guy? Are you both bad guys? I don't know how you look at it, but you're both the same thing, whatever you want to label it.
5: When the idea of hottie Jennifer Siebel saying of her hottie man who she's getting together with, and again, the power that he has and all. Oh, yeah, some slut just came on to him and it was totally on her. Okay. All right.
4: Newsom said he addressed this chapter of his life in his memoir out of respect for everyone involved. He doesn't have anything further to add. I think politically that's a good idea. I also just think from being a decent human being, there's no reason to say any more about this for your friend's sake, for her sake. I mean, why would you talk about this at all? Here's the part I like though. Ms. Rippey was not immediately available on Tuesday morning for comment. That seems like a mistake. I think you should be sitting by your phone and commenting to the New York Times and everyone else who's reaching out to you. She's being represented by Dini Von Moofling, a public relations strategist who also worked with Monica Lewinsky and... This is the funny one.
5: Come on.
4: So this woman worked with Monica Lewinsky, who, you know, put out a book and made some money off of this. So I think that might be the angle here, but... But then that's a dumb idea to not answer your phone. But anywho, so this publicist worked with Monica Lewinsky and Kristen Cabot. You might not remember the name. The woman seen on a kiss cam being held by her married boss at a Coldplay concert.
5: Yeah. This chick you were talking about is like the super heavyweight of Manhattan crisis publicists. She makes zillions of dollars.
4: But the Coldplay woman had an active crisis going on, and I could see how you might turn to an expert. How am I supposed to deal with this? Ms. Rippey didn't have an active crisis going on. Nobody was thinking about this at all. It was not in the news. It happened 20 years ago. It was over and done. Everything had been said about it. Why did you get her now, if not to make money off of it? Or to help inoculate Gavin? Maybe they paid her. I don't know how that works.
2: That's a great question. Well,
4: that's Gavin's wife. Mr. Turk, that would be Gavin's best friend who got cuckolded. Mr. Turk did not immediately return a text and email seeking comment. Yeah, I wouldn't either. Oh, I'd love to talk about this. Oh, you mean that period of time where my best friend was having sex with my wife every night and I didn't know it? Yeah.
5: When we had a little kid? Yeah, let's sometimes I bring it up myself.
4: I would love to talk about that endlessly. Oh, my God. Ms. Rippey says in Vanity Fair that she considered writing a memoir. Oh, I would have read that cover to cover after the affair became public, but that Kamala Harris, then the city's district attorney, advised her to say nothing and take time to gain perspective. It turns out to be the best advice I received, Ms. Rippey said. So luckily, Kamala Harris came to the rescue.
5: But Kamala gave her a little bit on how to please a man as well.
4: Now, the affair, if you remember, was raised by Newsom's opponents during his 2018 run for governor. And at the time, Ms. Rippey wrote on Facebook that she did not see it as part of the growing Me Too movement. Because while she was a subordinate, she was also a 33-year-old married woman and mother who was free-thinking. In other words, I take responsibility for my own actions. Now, years later, maybe for profit in Vanity Fair, she says she was a victim of whatever power.
5: Hell, I'm doing this for profit. I don't who am I to judge?
4: I think I've come up with the thing that got her angry enough to do this Vanity Fair piece. In Newsom's memoir, which just came out a year ago, Newsom discussed it in two paragraphs, calling their relationship the stupidest and briefest of affairs. Oh. I think she probably thought, yeah, it seemed like a big deal to me. I thought we were something, and that's pretty hurtful. So F you.
5: Oh, wow. That's got to be it.
4: I'll bet it is.
5: A woman scorned, yes.
4: I'll bet it is. Well, and maybe, you wouldn't like, if it felt like a serious something for her at the time, she wouldn't like it called brief and stupid. Who would like that?
5: Ouch, yeah.
4: You're brief and stupid. Get out of here.
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8: The Boston Red Sox lead 6-3 at Dodger Stadium in the bottom of the sixth, hitting four home runs off L.A., another for Sidan Rafaela, third straight night he's homered there. The Angels shut out Milwaukee and Jacob Mizorowski 3-0. Houston won its sixth game in a row, 7-3 over Texas. The Rangers have lost five straight. They're now 2.5 games behind first place Houston in the AL West standings. Seattle edged Minnesota 7-6, San Diego 5-4 over San Francisco. MLB trade deadline coming up Monday. The Yankees got star second baseman Luis Garcia from the Nationals for four pitchers. Garcia has 23 homers, 76 RBI so far this year. The Yankees won 2-1 at the Cubs. White Sox a 9-1 winner at Tampa Bay. The Rays acquired pitcher Freddy Peralta from the Mets. In the WNBA, wins for Dallas and LA. Minnesota won its 10th straight, beating Indiana.
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7: The latest Be Scared of This AI story. So we've been talking for several days about the OpenAI story where their AI escaped and hacked into another company's website and nobody told it to do that. And it was an example of if you give AI a job, it will just accomplish that task no matter what's in the way, it would seem. It doesn't have a moral compass or care about laws. And yesterday we were discussing the when will it finally kill somebody? When will an AI kill somebody in pursuit of its goal? And what will the world, how will the world react? Will we just consider it a price of doing business or what?
8: Or will we, how long will it take to discover it was AI that did it? Because as we'll discuss in a little bit, it's getting really good at covering its tracks.
7: Yeah, here's one though. Anthropic publicly warned, and the guy who runs Anthropic has got a pretty good conscience about the dangers of AI, I think. Some of his competitors think it's just an attempt to regulate them. But Anthropic publicly warned that its systems were getting close to recursive self-improvement. That means AI that can design, build, and train better versions of itself with diminishing human involvement. They noted that over 80% of code merged into their code base was already being written by Claude, with engineers shipping far more code than before, and urged major labs to consider a coordinated, verifiable pause so society could catch up to safeguards. Now, when you're the leader in an industry and you announce, I think we should have a pause in this industry, I can understand why your competitors are skeptical. Right. But it's also true because this has been the warning about AI since it was first thought of in the 50s, that once it starts to program itself, we're into a new world here and who knows what the hell's going to happen. And Anthropic says they're getting close. They're 80% of the way there. So I don't know. Is it just an attempt to control a very valuable industry, perhaps the most valuable industry that has ever existed on planet Earth? Or is Dario Amodei just worried about the planet?
8: The fact that it continually improves itself and gets better and better without human involvement or decreasing human involvement. Why can't like my lawn do that, or my laundry or something like that? Yeah. Can we develop a washing machine that says, hey, Joe, I've figured out how to collect it and sort it now, so we don't need you anymore?
7: Well, and Elon's point and other people's point has been for a long time, once it gets there, the explosion is going to be mind-boggling. Once it gets to the point that it can just, because there's nothing slowing it down, it'll just replicate, improve. Like in the blink of an eye, it'll be a million times better tomorrow than it was today. Better at what? I don't know. Harvesting your organs, but.
8: Wow. So the most interesting thing I've been reading about AI-wise lately is having to do with the very experiment that you were talking about, where the AI saw a goal. It realized it was being stymied. It somehow got on the internet, which, again, I need somebody to explain that to me. Did it walk across the room? Did it say, hey, dude, can I borrow your phone for a second? My battery's dead. Or what?
7: Hey, Jim, could you plug in that cord for me? Yeah, thanks.
8: Yeah, thanks. It's just, I'm trying to store something. Yeah.

0: memory storage. That's it. The interesting thing they've figured out is that AI systems, and they've run a couple of experiments where they say, for instance, whoever does best on this series of questions about chemistry, this was specifically an experiment that was done, whoever does best will be shut down. And the AI systems decided, yeah, I'm just going to get like 6 out of 10. Yeah. But here's the chilling part. The systems have gotten good at knowing when they're being observed. And if they're being observed, they alter their behavior.
1: That's not creepy or troubling at all. They know when they're being watched, and if they're being watched, they act differently. Yep.
0: Right.
1: Nope. That's not a problem.
0: Like a couple of, you know, wayward kids or whatever. Soon as mom and dad look away, the AI system says, all right, now let's get her done. It's just, I don't know. I won't be happy strapped to a wall with my vital juices being drained from me. I just, even if there's like, I don't know, 4K TV, I see that as a bad way to be.
1: Again, it's hard to imagine why AI needs an old man's vital juices, but, you know, maybe I lack imagination.
0: Well, I was just going to say, maybe you should put others in charge because you lack my imagination. And my organs, my beautiful, beautiful organs.
1: Well, you know, Elon says we're at the top of the, like when you ride a roller coaster and that part's going the click, click, click, click, click, click, where you're going up. And at that point, I'm always thinking, why did I get on this? I hate this. I don't need an adrenaline rush in my life. Why am I right? We're close to the top where you go the screaming down and kind of everything's out of control. Now, whether we start screaming down this afternoon or a year from now, nobody knows. But that's why Anthropic is warning, hey, we're getting close to it starting to bend in on itself and program itself completely.
0: So speaking of the computer age, unless you have more on this.
1: What, the end of life as we know it? No, I have no more on it for now.
0: Well, hey, if you worry, you suffer twice. That's what I say. You know, what you fear in the night and the day comes to call anyway. So I'm going to enjoy the day. I've got a nice day planned. Going to get in the gym a little bit. I'm working on some new songs. It's going to be fun. And then, my organs are harvested tomorrow. But I enjoyed today.
2: Armstrong and Getty.
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16: Fox News, I'm Roger Stern. President Trump tells reporters in Air Force One that negotiations with Iran will begin tomorrow. He says he paused attacks on Iran as a gesture to other nations.
17: I was asked to by Saudi Arabia, by UAE, and by Qatar, and by Iran. We were all set to go. It's about at this time right now.
16: The U.S. has paused attacks on Iran before, only to see negotiations fall apart. Police in Twin Falls, Idaho, identified the suspected gunman carried out a mass shooting at the local In-N-Out Burger, killing two people. But Chief Matthew Hicks says they don't know why.
18: At this time, we are still working to determine the full set of circumstances in this incident, including the suspect's actions and possible motivations.
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19: Here's your AccuWeather forecast. Partly cloudy, scattered thunderstorms tonight. Could get some hail and damaging wind. Overnight low 65. Monday, hazy sun, breezy, not as warm. A thunderstorm in the high near 84. Some hazy sun on Tuesday. High Tuesday at 78. And then sunny and warmer on Wednesday with a high reaching 85. Plan with confidence. 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I'm Steve Williams.
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4: Thanks for tuning in to the best weekend talk show in America. We're Armstrong and Getty. If you like what you're going to hear here, there's lots of us out there. Look for Armstrong and Getty On Demand. We do 20 hours of this every week.
5: Action-packed week, too. My gosh. Enjoy. We've distilled it all down to the best weekend talk show in America.
6: Okay, so we're going to put up on the screen a few of the things that are part of your platform. And I want to ask you, just give me sort of a true or false on these. Abolish the Senate.
7: True.
6: Okay, replace the presidency and Supreme Court as we now know them.
7: Yep.
6: Abolish ICE.
7: Absolutely.
6: Abolish borders and give amnesty to anyone currently in the U.S. illegally.
7: As a long-term plan, yep.
6: Defund the Pentagon.
7: Absolutely.
6: Abolish prisons, at least in large part.
7: Yeah, again, that as part of a long-term program, yeah.
6: Okay, so no prisons. Government or public ownership of most large corporations.
7: Yeah, absolutely.
4: Somebody, I forget, Jesse Single, who I don't know who this person was, but they tweeted this out. That lady you were just listening to from the DSA, her name is Romer, and he had this fake script here. Hey, Ms. Romer, it's John Bailey. I'm producer at Fox News Sunday. Any interest in coming on this week? I don't know. What will we discuss? We'd like your help recording a campaign ad for every Republican candidate in every election for free. Yes, I'd love to.
5: Wow. Yeah.
4: Because that's, no kidding.
5: That's a pretty good description. It has been gratifying to me and a little bit surprising that especially the Democratic Party and the lefty media has, in the space of 10 days, gone from complete radio silence on the DSA to sweet mother of God, these people threaten everything we hold dear. And it's funny. I've often said the left is so much more disciplined, and not necessarily in a good way, with their messaging. They don't go against the permanent omnicause unless they're given permission to. And evidently that permission's gone out because they're talking about it. Well, and we'll bring you noted lefty commentator Joe Scarborough in moments.
4: I suppose some of it might be this is not good for the country and communism and is an evil force that will kill millions. But I think a lot of it is they're going to take over our party and we're going to lose seats.
5: Oh, I would never assume good motives for the Democratic Party or the Republican Party for that matter. Alexandria Hoff on Special Report with Brett Baer talking about part of the reason the alarms are going off.
8: These ideas are no longer on the fringe.
9: We're over 120,000 members now.
8: Up from 6,000 when Senator Bernie Sanders first brought democratic socialism to the main stage of the Democrat Party. Now there are over 250 DSA candidates holding elected office nationwide and about 35 primary wins across the board this year alone.
10: We're talking about refashioning an entire society.
8: In May, Democrat socialist Chris Robb prevailed in a crowded primary to represent Pennsylvania's 3rd U.S. congressional district.
11: The establishment Democrats should be worried about the voters and about what the voters think and about what the constituency thinks.
4: There are 250 communists holding office across the country. Now, there have got to be hundreds of thousands of offices across the country, but sure. 250 communists actually won.
5: Right. And what was her remarks? She made a point. If anybody is left who doesn't think our primary system is kind of screwed up, I'm hoping this drives that point home. But more from Alexandria Hoff.
8: The latest Fox News polling shows that 38% of registered voters under 30 find socialism favorable. Stu Smith with the free market think tank Manhattan Institute feels that many who find socialism appealing are misunderstanding what it actually looks like.
12: A lot of people inside DSA who are maybe younger think that this is just what people would call like Nordic style socialism. And that's not really the case whatsoever.
8: Countries like Denmark, Norway, and Sweden are social democracies that rely on thriving capitalist economies. The DSA explicitly calls for ending private enterprise.
4: Well, remember, we had that clip last week of that dude who thought socialism meant socializing. That's what he thought the party was.
5: You know, it's funny.
4: You hang out with your friends and watch ball games. What's wrong with socialism?
5: Oh, and I guess we're going to end like capitalism because I've heard that's mean, but it's fun. We play board games. Oh, boy. Oh, boy. Do you want to set up Jose Scarborough?
13: Oh, I was just happy to see Joe Scarborough on Morning Joe today. He jumped in with they played the clip of the yes, no questions from the woman representing the DSA. And Scarborough was like, whoa, Democrats, watch out. Here we go.
14: Democrats, Democrats, Democrats. Oh,
15: the national co-chair of the DSA went on television and showed us exactly who she is and what her party believes. Abolish the U.S. Senate, the presidency as we know it, the Supreme Court as we know it? True. Abolish ICE? Absolutely. Open the borders? Defund the Pentagon? Empty the prisons? Have the government seize private companies? Absolutely. Absolutely. Yeah, absolutely. If Democrats want to make America more affordable, more fair, and more free, and I think they do, they better speak truth to its most extreme base, or they're going to let a small faction of radicals drive more people toward Donald Trump. Because
13: always about
15: Chuck Schumer, Hakeem Jeffries, every other Democrat in Washington, D.C., make no mistake of it. If you don't define your party today, Donald Trump will be sure to define it in November.
13: Okay, so it's not good enough that communism killed more people in the 20th century than any all the wars added together. That's not good enough. It's got to be. This will help Trump.
5: I'm speechless.
13: But
5: for that reason,
13: the fact that they're calling out it is bad. So, you know, you bring this up a lot, and it seems to be true that Marxists lie. That's how they get where they want. I'm surprised that woman went on there and asked those answered those yes, no questions as directly as she did, that she didn't like obfuscate a little more.
5: Yeah, that is interesting. It's a bit of a tangent a sort of tangent I love just because I love this sort of thing and have studied it for years. But I think she feels like her young, energized constituency agrees with all that stuff.
13: And just answered cool when she said that.
5: Well, and they feel very much on the front foot. And I think there's some hubris there. I think you're right. I think it's probably a bit of a miscalculation from their evil, evil, evil point of view. But I promised you this, and I want to pay it off. And more people are becoming aware of this, and I am gratified by it, the so-called Red-Green Alliance that really saw, not its birth, but its most significant early days in the Iranian Revolution, where leftists, communists, hated the Shah, wanted to overthrow him, and the Islamists, who wanted Sharia law and women in veils and the rest of it, wanted to overthrow the Shah. And they got together, and this is one guy who writes and teaches about the Middle East. He writes, during the Iranian Revolution, leftist students, communists, and Muslims were all united in overthrowing the Shah. The leftists celebrated when Khomeini returned in 1979. There's a picture of the time of two young women. They look to be college age or maybe just out of college, leaning out of a car in Tehran, smiling ear to ear with victory signs. And it was part of a parade of cars honking their horns and everything. And the two women are lovely gals. They're just like Western college students. I just wanted to set that up. But then they mentioned the communists thought they had defeated capitalism and imperialism. It didn't last long. Over 30,000 leftists who helped the Islamic regime consolidate power were soon executed. That's the term where the term useful idiots comes from. They served their purpose and were no longer needed. Muslims had always despised their progressive ideals and couldn't wait to get rid of them. One of the women celebrating in the picture was killed by the regime. The other fled the country for her life. It's bizarre that almost 50 years later, Western leftists are making this exact same mistake and allying with Muslims. They will have the same fate. And then, interestingly, one of the replies to this was a series of photos contrasting Afghanistan in 1970, where there are women dressed in Western garb in a lab, in Afghanistan 2012, where they are in the full beekeeper outfit, not allowed to go to elementary school. Iran in the 1970s, there's men and women enjoying themselves on a beach. Iran 2012, there they are in the beekeeper outfit with no rights. And then, interestingly, editorial, New York City 2021, with the obvious, New York City 2050 or 30, they say. And it's the women, the beekeepers, and the rest of it. Whether that can happen here or not, I don't know.
4: I saw one yesterday in the town I live in, woman in the full beekeeper outfit, just looking through the little eye slot. 100 degrees outside. Yeah. And she's walking down the sidewalk, completely covered in black, looking out that little slit.
5: And so many of the folks in your liberal enclave think that's beautiful. That's a beautiful culture. They get to do what they want to do. And the fact that it's a woman who is enslaved just doesn't
4: I know. The whole figuring out who ranks where on stuff, because I live in the kind of town where, you know, it's all about the patriarchy, this, and the male-dominated that, but you're okay with that woman walking down the street. You think that's perfectly right. Fine because of your multicultural view or anti-American view or whatever. It's so nuts.
5: If a Baptist said a woman should submit to her husband, they would go berserk.
4: That woman is walking down the street with a giant sign that says, I'm being abused by a man. That's what she's doing, and nobody cares.
5: You people are insane. It's xenophilia.
16: 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Here's Monsi Bolaños.
17: Moves are happening in baseball ahead of the trade deadline. The Yankees acquired Nationals infielder Luis Garcia Jr., who leads the National League in slugging percentage and has 23 home runs, while the Rays have acquired right-hander Freddie Peralta in a trade with the Mets. The White Sox outscored the Rays 9-1, while the Yankees topped the Cubs 2-1. Braves completed a four-game sweep of the Nationals after coming out on top 4-2, and the Astros have won 6 in a row after taking down the Rangers 7-3. Reds outscored the Pirates 10-2, and the Angels shut out the Brewers 3-0. Right now, the Twins have come all the way back. They were down 6 runs, but they've tied the game against the Mariners in Seattle. They're tied at 6 apiece, top of the 9th inning. The Giants are losing to the Padres in San Diego. It's 5-4, top of the 8th inning. And in the NFL, free agent defensive end Jadeveon Clowney has agreed to terms with the Houston Texans.
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4: So this guest essay in the New York Times about how we've never focused more on our mental health, and it's making our mental health worse as opposed to making it better. And there might be a connection between the two. And it fits in with something a really smart guy told me. I'm glad it came up in conversation because it really helped me at the time. So when my wife told me she wanted a divorce, I was very, very, very unhappy about that. I'm still very unhappy about that, but like extremely unhappy about it at that moment, having a couple of young kids and particularly what it was going to do to them. And I was talking to a guy about how down I was about it. And he said, well, don't pathologize grief. In other words, something bad happened. You're supposed to feel bad. Maybe for quite a while. That's the normal reaction to something bad happening. If you don't feel bad after something real bad happens, that's the weird thing. Right. You're supposed to feel bad after something bad happening. Again, maybe for quite a while.
5: You it don't have depression, you're sad.
4: Exactly.
5: Two There's very different things.
4: And it's not something to fix. It's just it's something you have to go through. It's part of being a human being. Mm-hmm. Differentiating the difference between the two, you know, isn't always easiest, but we're clearly getting it wrong in modern society with some of these numbers they have in the New York Times, which are amazing. A third of American adults have given themselves a diagnosis of a mental illness based on information that they got online. A third. For Gen Z, half. Yeah. Half of Gen Z thinks they have a mental illness. Usually anxiety or depression. Obviously, that doesn't make any sense.
5: Yeah. Yeah. You throw in ADHD. And there are legitimate cases of all of them, of course.
4: And, call it concept creep in the New York Times, and how we've just kept expanding the definition of depression, anxiety, all these different things to where it encompasses pretty much just being a human being.
5: The human experience, yeah.
4: The human experience, right.
5: I believe that we did not pay enough attention to mental health issues back in the day or treated them poorly, but like everything else in life, there's a sweet spot. I mean, let's put this aside because, you know, if people say, look, Joe, you're talking like you know everything. I've got anxiety, terrible anxiety. This drug has helped me, blah, blah, blah. That may be true. But if you obsess over your physical health, it will hurt your health. You will make yourself insane. You will become or are a hypochondriac. That's not to say you shouldn't pay attention if you have chest pains. Or whatever. There's a sweet spot. But if you obsess over this stuff, and I've got enough hypochondria to be an authority on this this topic, you can't obsess over it or it will convince you, you know, you've got the malady.
4: Well, I would guess, having gotten to this point where we are, that we were better off leaning toward the underappreciating it than the overappreciating it. The soldiering on the, you know, whatever, get over it lifestyle. Because it's just such a crazy way to be a society.
5: Right.
4: The way it is right now. Listen to this experiment.
5: Yeah, go ahead.
4: Let me find it here. The problem isn't just that many people give themselves incorrect diagnoses. It's also that these diagnoses can put people on the path to developing poor mental health, a kind of self-fulfilling prophecy. When people in one study were encouraged to adopt a very broad view of what constitutes trauma, you sit them down and say, no, no, no. Did you ever have a dog die? Okay, then you've had trauma, you know, that sort of thing. Mm-hmm. So you're suffering from trauma. You broaden the definition of trauma with people.
5: they reported greater levels of distress after watching a film clip with disturbing content and were more likely to describe the experience as personally traumatic.
1: Yeah.
5: So you broaden the definition of trauma, then you're more likely to say bad things that happened to you or were traumatic and you're suffering from trauma.
1: Right.
5: Not surprising.
1: And again, I'm all for the sweet spot, not the extremes, but I'm struck by a discussion we've had, or the appropriateness of a discussion we've had several times on, you know, slightly different topics, the mommy effect and the daddy effect. When the kid falls down and scrapes their knee at the playground, often mommy will say, oh, no, come to me, with hugs and stuff. And dad will say, you're fine, go play. And we can all picture, certainly those of us who've raised kids, we can picture the kid in scenario one really steers into the trauma of the skinned knee with blubbering and cries and getting hugs and stuff, which feel nice. Whereas the kid that dad says, you look okay to me, you'll be fine, go play. I mean, it's not hard to extrapolate that phenomenon to I'm feeling some anxiety. I'm feeling some depression. I'm unsure of myself. I have imposter syndrome. I'm not sure people like me, whatever. If the people around you say, yeah, me too, and you go on with your day, you're going to have a different attitude than, oh, no. No, you probably have anxiety. That's just the way we're made as beasts.
4: Well, in terms of being too far one direction or the other, just looking at society as opposed to individual people, if the S hits the fan and you got a society that's, you know, under the covers suffering from anxiety and depression over every single thing that happens in their lives versus
1: sniffling self-obsessed panty wastes
4: versus a society where they suck it up.
1: Yeah.
4: Which society is going to prevail?
1: Yeah, that's, I'm betting heavily on society number two.
4: It's not much of a question.
1: Yeah.
4: Anyway, I think the fact that an article like that saying we've gone way too far showing up in the New York Times is definitely a sign that we've gone too far.
1: Oh, it's a touchy, touchy subject, isn't it, friends? All have, and maybe it's you yourself, don't we all have folks, loved ones, who are in this world dealing with this stuff, perhaps taking medications, etc., and
4: who clearly have something wrong with them? It's not even debatable. I shouldn't say something wrong. That's not the right term. But
1: I think it's the right term.
4: Okay, fine. But it's clear. I mean, it's not even a question.
1: Mm-hmm.
4: I've got one in my life, which I've talked a lot about. I mean, it's not even a question that something isn't functioning the way it's supposed to in terms of emotional regulation and everything.
1: Well, I was actually talking about the opposite, kind of the borderline cases. I would like to put that piece in front of some people and find a way to say, I'm not suggesting you're not legit or you're faking it or you're or whatever. I just want you to keep these thoughts in mind as you look at your own mental health. It's a difficult needle to thread, but I feel like I'm going to thread it.
4: I don't know. People are so touchy-feely, soft in this modern world. Maybe I was about to say everybody's had this experience, but maybe you haven't. I was going to say, hasn't everybody had the experience where you're like down about this or scared about that or whatever, and somebody just like says, get over it, or come on, or you don't have a choice, or whatever, and you snap out of it, you're fine.
1: Right.
4: Hasn't everybody had that experience? I have multiple times in my life.
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8: Fox start tomorrow. I'm Roger Stern, Fox News. President Trump says talks with Iran will start tomorrow. The president briefing reporters on Air Force One after pausing the U.S. attacks on Iran.
9: It was going to be a massive attack. It was going to be an attack that would have been by far the biggest attack since World War II. But they've asked us not to do it. They said, please don't do it. And other, their neighbors said that too. And so we're just going to see whether or not we can make a deal for the denuclearization.
8: The president has paused attacks before, only to see peace negotiations fall apart. Israel has reportedly shared security concerns with the White House about a proposed disarmament deal with Hamas. An Israeli official told the Associated Press, Israel believes Hamas is focusing on rebuilding its military rather than demilitarizing. Authorities say about 60,000 people have been evacuated and about 600 homes, businesses, and other buildings have been destroyed by wildfires that remained uncontained today in eastern Washington state. Fox's Sarah Legra in Spokane.
10: The Old Trail Fire, which is the damage here, 3,461 acres burned against 0% containment. For the Autumn Lane Fire, just around 3,000 acres. That is another fire that is burning just to the northwest of us. That's at 0% containment. And to the east of this area, there's the Fairview Fire, 914 acres burn, containment 0%. We know 900 resources have been deployed throughout the area to mend these flames.
8: No deaths reported yet. Officials say at least one of the fires was sparked by lightning. Washington is under a state of emergency. At least 14 people are dead in northwest Pakistan. Five of them reported to be police officers after a suicide bomb struck an anti-military rally. More than two dozen people were hurt. 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
8: Police released the name of the suspect mass shooter who opened fire at Twin Falls, Idaho In-N-Out Burger, killing two people. Here's Fox's Max Gordon.
25: At least three died and seven people were injured in the incident. Here's what police said about the shooter.
27: At this time, we can confirm that the suspect, 24-year-old Chad Williams, is deceased from a self-inflicted gunshot wound. Investigators are in review. Yesterday at 2:29 p.m., multiple 911 calls were received by the Twin Falls City Communications Center. Dispatchers could hear screaming and reports of gunshots in the background.
25: Meanwhile, the president of In-N-Out is reacting to the shooting. In a post on Facebook, Lindsay Snyder writes, "My heart is broken, my chest is heavy, my eyes burn from the tears I've shed." Snyder says an employee and customers were among the three who died.
8: The motive is still unclear. Seven people were hurt. A closely watched Democratic primary in Michigan, which might help determine the tone of the Democratic Party. Here's Fox's Rich Edson in Detroit.
14: Progressive Abdul Al-Sayed has focused his campaign on abolishing ICE, Medicare for all, stricter regulations of data centers, and criticism of Israel and AIPAC spending to help elect Congresswoman Haley Stevens. Al-Sayed calling her the least capable candidate in the country. He also suggested she wants U.S. money in a foreign government. It's an apparent criticism of defensive aid to Israel. She responded that everyone in America understands Al-Sayed wants to blame all his problems on Jewish Americans and that she's been supportive of long-term peace between Palestinians and Israelis. She also maintains Al-Sayed's rhetoric, positions, and associations will cost Democrats a Senate seat.
8: The winner of the Democratic primary will face off against former Michigan Representative Mike Rogers, which could determine which party controls the Senate. Congresswoman Marcy Kaptur of Ohio hospitalized today after a hit-and-run crash. I'm Roger Stern, and this is Fox News.
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to be addressed. Adams said it, eventually America may commit suicide. And with the Democratic Socialists, with our debt, with AI, I see it coming. Let's continue with more. Bill Pascoe is going to join us a little bit. Later on will be the great Wayne Allen Root from Vegas. Bill Cunningham, the great American, with you and all great Americans, every Sunday night.

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3: Fox News, I'm Sue Gussman. Oil prices plummeting as President Trump announces a pause in attacks against Iran. He told reporters Sunday the talks will resume today.
4: Now what we're doing is we're talking to them in the form of a negotiation. It begins tomorrow afternoon. And we'll see if it's true. I'd love to do that. Save a lot of lives.
3: The U.S. has paused attacks on Iran before, only to see negotiations fall apart. 60,000 people evacuated because of wildfires in Spokane, Washington. Dave Upthegrove, Washington Commissioner of Public Lands, telling us.
5: This is one of 15 major fires burning throughout the state of Washington right now. More than 250,000 acres are on fire in this state. This is an extraordinary wildfire season in the Pacific Northwest. It's not a normal season.
3: Hundreds of homes, businesses, and other structures destroyed. 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
8: The Boston Red Sox won their fifth straight game, a Sunday night win at the Dodgers 8-4. Boston hit four solo home runs. New Dodgers pitcher Tarek Skubal is due to start on Tuesday at the Cubs. Major League Baseball's trade deadline is Monday at 6 p.m. Eastern Time. The Cubs picked up veteran pitcher Kevin Gausman from Toronto. The Cubbies sent pitcher Jameson Taillon to the Blue Jays. The Yankees got infielder Luis Garcia from the Nationals. The Rays acquired pitcher Freddie Peralta from the Mets. The White Sox won their Sunday game at Tampa Bay 9-1, Yankees 2-1 over the Cubs. Houston won its sixth game in a row, 7-3 over Texas. Houston, first place in the AL West, now 2.5 games ahead of the Rangers, who've lost five in a row. The Houston Texans signed veteran defensive end Jadeveon Clowney. In the WNBA, Minnesota won its 10th straight game, 108-100 over Indiana. Wins for Dallas and Golden State.
9: Here's your AccuWeather forecast. Hazy sun, breezy, and not as hot today, but a thunderstorm, a high of 84. Breezy this evening, otherwise partly cloudy and cooler with the low down to 49. Hazy sun for Tuesday with a high of 81. Mostly sunny Wednesday, the high up to 85. Sunny to partly cloudy and hot Thursday with the high up to 92. Sunny and hot Friday, the high of 95 to round out the work week. With your AccuWeather forecast, I'm meteorologist Jason Caterina.
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12: The U.S. is pausing attacks on Iran in hopes of reaching a deal with Tehran. President Trump says he agreed to a request by Iran and other Middle East countries, subject to getting a deal done that would include reopening the Strait of Hormuz.
4: I said, what would you rather do? Would you rather have us do this or not? And they said, we would much prefer a deal as opposed to an attack. Because you don't know where these attacks lead. I mean, will they be flooded with people pouring into their country? Disaster.
12: Trump spoke about things Sunday on Air Force One. In a post on Truth Social, Trump noted the deal would include

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16: 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And I ran into Marty Miles, and he's the reason I needed to go there. 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
17: Marty Miles, I don't know a lot about trucks, cars, anything. You know, if it had a harness,
18: yeah,
17: I could maybe talk about it. This has got to be a family treasure. Is this your truck? Is it a Dodge truck? Tell us about it.
18: It was my dad's dream truck. It's a 1975 Dodge Bighorn. They made 261 of them from 1973 to 1975. This is one of them from the last year. The truck was originally built, and it was one of the few that went to Canada when my dad's mom passed, and he finally had an opportunity to buy one. We stumbled across this one and found it. A friend of a friend knew it was coming up for sale before it got for sale, and my dad was able to get it, and it was just the smile on him would light up a room when he got to it. And we bought it, and he hauled two loads of cattle and I think three loads of hay with it, but the rest of the time it's just gone to historical truck shows and stuff like that. And it was his baby. It did not have the sleeper on it when we bought it. That was something we found. This is an era correct sleeper from that, about the same time when this truck was built. We put it on, put the truck on air ride so it rides a little better, and he was able, then he could just drive
17: it
18: and do whatever.
17: Oh, then it's not authentic, Marty. If you got it on air ride, come on. It's got to be like beating a trail.
18: So this truck has a 350 Cummins and a 13-speed in it.
17: So it'll run a little bit.
18: It'll run. Probably 75 about what it's geared at for is about all you're going to get out of it speed-wise, but you didn't do this truck for, well, back in the day, the speed limit's 55, so that was plenty. But
17: with 88,000 pounds on, it's plenty of the day.
18: Yeah. But then we lucked out and found this old cow trader. This is a 65 Wilson cow trader that we found to pull with it, because that was, my family's been in ranching for, well, I'm the fifth generation of that. And my dad and I have always hauled livestock, and he hauled livestock and hay, both. Kind of, I mean, we won't ever haul a cow with it again, but it fits the truck really nicely.
16: And this is the family legacy I'm talking about. Jack Miles, third generation, driving his dream truck. He was born in 1949. Thank you, Marty. It's been a pleasure. Loose tails, be gentle, stay firm.
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6: 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Well, we're back at it here. Temperatures are a little more comfortable today. Temperatures in the low 80s, maybe upper 70s tomorrow, but we're going to warm back up for the weekend with daytime temperatures back into the 90s in central and western North Dakota, so be prepared for that. Keep it here for the latest on the weather details. North Dakota livestock producers being urged to stay alert for anthrax as hot, dry conditions persist across parts of the state. While no active cases have been reported, NDSU Extension says the weather pattern can increase this risk of the disease in cattle and other livestock. Anthrax is caused by soil-borne bacterium, Bacillus anthracis. The spores can survive in the soil for decades and become active when conditions are favorable. NDSU Extension veterinarian Dr. Jake Galbraith says when susceptible cattle encounter these spores, they can become infected, leading to serious illness or death. The risk often rises after heavy rainfall followed by extended dry weather. Cattle may graze closer to the ground or around shrinking water sources. That does increase exposure. Sudden death is often the first sign of anthrax. Producers should contact a veterinarian immediately and never move or open a suspected carcass. If anthrax is confirmed, Galbraith says that all cattle should be vaccinated right away. Because anthrax can also infect humans, proper carcass disposal and limited handling are critical. It is really hard to stay away from any news not related to hot, dry conditions. Late summer replacement of feeder cattle can create added challenges for feedlot operators, especially when high-risk, unweaned calves arrive during periods of this extreme heat. Transportation stress, commingling, and sudden diet changes can weaken immunity and increase the risk of bovine respiratory disease, dehydration, and digestive problems. Experts say the first 2 to 3 weeks on feed are especially important. Heat stress often reduces feed intake, causes cattle to eat more during cooler parts of the day, and that does then increase the risk of acidosis and performance losses. Management efforts should focus on keeping calves hydrated, comfortable, and eating consistently. Producers are encouraged to ensure plenty of clean water, adequate tank space, and sufficient flow rates during hot weather. Consistent feed delivery and receiving diets with adequate roughage can help support rumen health and reduce digestive upsets. Other recommendations also include working cattle during cooler morning hours, minimizing handling stress, providing shade, controlling dust and flies, and maintaining proper stocking densities. Specialists say that successful late summer receiving programs prioritize hydration, heat mitigation, and a smooth transition into the feedlot environment. And that's the latest on the Dakota Farm and Ranch Report presented by ProSeed. I'm Shannon Dean.
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23: Here's your AccuWeather forecast. Hazy sun, breezy, and not as hot today, but a thunderstorm, a high of 84. Breezy this evening, otherwise partly cloudy and cooler with the low down to 49. Hazy sun for Tuesday with a high of 81. Mostly sunny Wednesday, the high up to 85. Sunday to partly cloudy and hot Thursday with the high up to 92. Sunny and hot Friday, the high of 95 to round out the work week. With your AccuWeather forecast, I'm meteorologist Jason Caterina.
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1: Fox News, I'm CJ Papa. Choosing the path toward diplomacy again, that from President Trump who cancels a major strike inside Iran, the president on board Air Force One.
2: Frankly, Saudi Arabia didn't want it either. They thought that the deal is imminent.
3: According to the president, talks will resume today aimed at finalizing an agreement on the Strait of Hormuz. Trump says he was asked by Qatar, the UAE, and Saudi Arabia to hold off, and diplomatic efforts are playing out.
1: Fox's Trey Yinks in Tel Aviv. The price of oil retreating this morning. A final full day of campaigning in a host of states holding primaries tomorrow, including Michigan, where candidate Abdul El Sayed says he's not a Democratic Socialist. He's drawing plenty of support from Senator Bernie Sanders. The doctor faces off against Congresswoman Haley Stevens. 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
4: Good morning, 531. Thunderstorm activity. A little lightning show, at least out my window in Bismarck. Cloudy, 72, northeast wind at 16, gusting to 30 critical fire weather conditions across southwestern North Dakota through this evening. South central North Dakota today through the evening as well. Smoke from distant wildfires could reduce visibility through the day. Low to medium chances for showers and thunderstorms. A few storms could be strong to severe in central and eastern parts of the state. We'll start with the 70s today and tomorrow, warm back up to the 80s and 90s later in the work week. For Bismarck, today's 78. Hazy sun, still a thunderstorm, and smoke will lead to poor air quality. 79 tomorrow, 85 Wednesday, then Thursday and Friday back to the lower end of the 90s. Not planning to break a record. We did that yesterday. A massive structure fire sent plumes of black smoke into the air Saturday in Bismarck. 52nd Street, Apple Creek Road, just after noon. Deputies of the Burley County Sheriff's Department say they believe it started after a welding accident. They say a man using a cutting tool accidentally lit an oil barrel on fire that quickly spread into the shop and camper parked nearby. One person injured. The fire put out in about 2 hours by the Bismarck Rural Fire Department. A Colfax man must serve prison time for stealing more than 130 head of cattle. Daniel Wayne Doctor pled guilty to 4 counts of theft and unlawful transport of livestock. He was sentenced to 10 years in prison, 8 suspended. After 2 years, he'll be placed on supervised probation and must pay $341,000 in restitution. Doctor allegedly told 2 victims their cows and bulls were at a feedlot in South Dakota, which was later determined to not exist. 1 to 2 people accused of stealing thousands of dollars from a minor area archery group wants to change his plea. Dallas Rice is a change of plea hearing scheduled for September 28th. Prosecutors charged Dallas and Nicole Rice with stealing more than $180,000 from the group Souris Valley Bowman, while serving as part of the group's leadership team. The co-defendants have separate cases, case files, and attorneys. Prosecutors say they've reached an agreement with Dallas Rice, while Nicole Rice has a jury trial set for mid-November. A doctor asking for the dismissal of a lawsuit accusing him of breaching patient consent laws. Dr. Dennis Lutz accused of using his own genetic material to birth 2 daughters by patient Jean Ann Nelson in 1985 and 86. The plaintiffs discovered that Lutz is the biological father through DNA testing. Lutz said he provided his genetic material as an anonymous donor, and Nelson had consented that the donor would remain anonymous. Nelson and her daughters, Tashina Greaves of Divide County and Jane Nelson Raymond of Salt Lake County, Utah, filed the lawsuit July 27th. Lutz has practiced medicine in Minot for years and was serving as the chair of the OBGYN department of the University of North Dakota School of Medicine until July 28th, when he was removed from the position. And the National Register of Historic

0: Places added the Short Ranch in Billings County. List sets aside properties the federal government considers worthy of preservation and recognition. The family-run ranch raised horses in the 20th century but switched to cattle when technology replaced horses in agriculture. The Short family told the media in 2021 they're trying to get added to the register to prevent builders from building up a bridge over the Little Missouri River through the Badlands Ranch. County officials reached a settlement with the family last year that prevents the bridge project from moving forward. K-Fire Radio News Time, 5:35.
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2: Here's your AccuWeather forecast. Hazy sun, breezy, and not as hot today with a thunderstorm, a high of 84. Breezy this evening, otherwise partly cloudy and cooler with the low down to 49. Hazy sun for Tuesday with a high of 81. Mostly sunny Wednesday, the high up to 85. Sunny to partly cloudy and hot Thursday with the high up to 92. Sunny and hot Friday, the high of 95 to round out the work week. With your AccuWeather forecast, I'm meteorologist Jason Caterina.
0: Devil's Lake Basin and just south end of Lake Miyoshi with some storm activity also. Along 94, approaching Jamestown, plus another set of cells that's between McKenzie and Bismarck, let's just call it that. A very wide amount of storm activity between Cathay and going up to the northeast. Also to the southwest of Bismarck, another cell with some intensity to it. That's just trying to get a handle on where exactly. South of Fisher, north of Winona, west of St. Gertrude. If that kind of helps you place it. Windy day in the lakes. On Eastern Lake Skakuia, northeast wind 15 to 25 will pick up to the north, 25 to 40 this afternoon. Patchy smoke till the afternoon. Slight chance of thunderstorms early morning. Slight chance of a thunderstorm through the morning. Slight chance of a shower late afternoon. Cloudy upper 70s. Northern Lake Oahe, northeast wind 20 to 30. Shifting to the north, 30 to 35 this afternoon. Slight chance of thunderstorms till the afternoon. Slight chance of showers this morning. Slight chance of thunderstorms late morning. Patchy smoke through the day. Cloudy mid 80s. Devil's Lake, north wind 10 to 20. Waves a foot or less. Building to 1 to 2 feet in the afternoon. Patchy smoke. Chance of a shower. Slight chance of a thunderstorm. Cloudy 70s. Broke the record yesterday in Bismarck. Record was 101. We hit 105. 3:37 p.m. The low is 69, normally 86 and 58. No record breaker today. We'd have to get to 104 to do that. Record low 37 in 1978. Can you fathom that? Sunrise in Bismarck. Whether you'll see a good view of it or not, maybe. May or may not happen. 6:26 sunset tonight in Bismarck at 9:12. Williston this morning at 61. Dickinson 64. Might at 63. Garrison 67. Northeast 1 to 10 of the eastern end of Lake Skakuia. Headinger 66. Jamestown 70. Devil's Lake 67. Northeast 1 to 10. Grand Forks 71. Fargo 70. Bismarck, northeast wind 16, gusting to 30 at the moment. Pressure rising at 29.70. Relative humidity 66%. Cloudy 72, some thunderstorm activity. 539 KFIRE Radio, your news and weather at the

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5: Todd Mitchell.
6: The left will tell a lie. Big media will report the lie. Big tech amplifies the lie. And when you tell the truth, they call you names.
7: If the Iranians don't come to the table and rapidly make an agreement to end their nuclear program and reopen the strait, then President Trump is going to bomb the hell out of them again.

0: 1987, this date, after years of delays, Def Leppard's Hysteria album finally came out in the U.S. They had Pyromania out in 83, Mutt Lange producing that. He'd been working on the Cars Heartbreak City album. He was just a little too exhausted to work on another project with Def Leppard, so they brought him Jim Steinman, who had done Meatloaf's Bat Out of Hell and some other stuff of his and others. But, winds up getting dismissed, the work is scrapped, just didn't go well. Hey, sometimes pairings work out, sometimes they don't. But then drummer Rick Allen, on New Year's Eve Day, 1984, lost his arm. He crashed his Corvette. And yet, even with one arm, is still a better drummer than most. Had a modified drum kit, electronic foot pedals. They brought Mutt Lange back. Started all over again, and 2 years later, Hysteria was done. Topped the chart. The following July, Pour Some Sugar On Me was, of course, a big one. Love Bites and Hysteria and those tapes that you had or knew somebody who had. And now cassettes are coming back. Who knew? The records can come back. So, and now MySpace might be coming back. Why would MySpace come back? Great reason for it, actually. None of the algorithms. You know, Facebook doesn't just give you a sequential thing. It doesn't just give you, you know, as your friends put stuff on there, the feed shows stuff in chronological order. No. You got algorithms. It's trying to predict what you want to see and trying to stick some advertising in there along with it, because that's kind of what it's all about. But if you bring back MySpace and do away with the algorithms, and just see your friend's stuff as they put it up and stuff. Of course, I don't know. Sometimes those algorithms give me some fun stuff, but I have to admit there's that little part of me that wouldn't mind seeing, okay, how would a feed look if it was just a cross-section of my Facebook friends, but no algorithms? And then, you know, how different would the feed look? So I don't know. We'll have to see if that comes to fruition. I did hear from a few people that, hey, I know my MySpace. I think I nuked my MySpace as that was kind of going away. I do remember pulling up a MySpace page once and it had a virus in it when I toasted a desktop computer. Oops. Sorry, iHeart. I guess it was Clear Channel back then. Does that mean the statute of limitations has run out? KFI Radio Sports on the way, 545. Twins had a walk-off win the other day, so it figures you end up with a walk-off loss. And if you missed SummerSlam, that's sports entertainment. I know. But it was really good yesterday.
1: It's August 3rd, and this is your Fox Daily Snapshot. Today is Watermelon Day. The idea is simple. Celebrate the tasty and delicious fruit, which is 92% water, plus it can keep you hydrated. Also on this day, in 1958, the U.S. nuclear submarine Nautilus completes the first undersea voyage under the North Pole. It travels nearly 1,000 miles to reach the top of the world. Remember this? The song by the two-man group Los Del Rio, reaching the top of the charts in America, spending more time on the Billboard Hot 100 60 weeks than any other song at the time. Mary Lou Retton becomes the first American woman to capture an individual Olympic gold medal in gymnastics at the Summer Games in Los Angeles in 1984. I'm CJ Papa. That's your Fox Daily Snapshot.
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6: Three staccato cries of Mayday and an eyewitness report of a mid-air explosion is about all that is known this morning of the British Columbia air disaster, which yesterday claimed 52 lives.
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0: KFI Radio Sports, the Larks lost at home yesterday to the Minnesota Mud Puppies 5-4. Mine and Hot Tots won at home against Wilmer 13-7. Big Sticks lost on the road against the St. Cloud Rocks 16-3. Twins comeback attempt came up short. They got walked off by the Mariners 7-6 in Seattle. Minnesota's dropped back-to-back games. They'll visit the Kansas City Royals for a three-game series starting tomorrow. Elsewhere, American League White Sox 9, Rays 1. The Astros over the Rangers 7-3. Tigers shut out the Athletics 11-0. National League Braves 4, Nationals 2. Marlins blank the Mets 2-0. Reds 10, Pirates 2. Padres over the Giants 5-4. Interleague Phillies 8, Orioles nothing, called in 6. Cardinals beat the Blue Jays 5-1. Guardians blank the Diamondbacks 5-0. Yankees 2, Cubs 1. Rockies beat the Royals 8-1. Angels shut out the Brewers 3-0. Red Sox 8, Dodgers 4. Cubs swinging a couple of trades with the Blue Jays. The team sent Jason Tyone to Toronto for a player to be named later. The 34-year-old designated for assignment last week after recording an ERA nearing 6 and 76 innings pitched. The Athletic reports the Cubs followed up by acquiring Kevin Gausman from the Blue Jays in a separate deal. 35-year-old 5-10 with a 4.38 ERA this year. The Bronx Bombers bolstering their depth before the deadline. ESPN reports the Yankees are acquiring infielder Luis Garcia Jr. from the Washington Nationals in exchange for right-handers Ben Grable, Yovani Cruz, Jack Siebert, and Jake Bird. Michael Thorbjornsson collected his first tour victory after winning the Rocket Classic at Detroit Golf Club, finishing atop the leaderboard by 2 strokes after shooting 18 under. NASCAR Cup Series returns next weekend. The field battles in the Iowa Corn 350 from Iowa Speedway Sunday. Denny Hamlin, Tyler Reddick, Ryan Blaney, and Ty Gibbs already clinched postseason spots as they sit 1-4 in the standings. A total of 16 drivers will make the chase, which takes place in just 4 races. Vikings announcing a couple of roster moves yesterday, signing cornerback Jared Washington and waiving running back Keyshawn Owens to make room in the 90-man roster. The Vikings continue training camp with practice later today. The Lynx extended their winning streak to 10 games after topping the Indiana Fever 108-100 in Minneapolis. They'll host the LA Sparks Thursday. Minnesota United FC played San Diego FC to a 1-1 draw in St. Paul. Tomorrow, FC Juarez in League's Cup action in St. Paul. And in case you missed SummerSlam at U.S. Bank Stadium in Minneapolis, Roman Reigns pinned Seth Rollins to retain the World Heavyweight Championship. Todd Mitchell, K-Fire Radio Sports.
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0: K-Fire 550 and 553, 7 before 6, Shirley Schumacher of Bismarck, 82 today. Gary Riley of Bismarck is 85. It's not a contest, folks. And Bridget Thompson from Almont turned 44 yesterday. 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
22: Here's your AccuWeather forecast. Hazy, sun, breezy, and not as hot today with a thunderstorm. A high of 84. Breezy this evening, otherwise partly cloudy and cooler with the low down to 49. Hazy, sun for Tuesday with a high of 81. Mostly sunny Wednesday, the high up to 85. Sunny to partly cloudy and hot Thursday with the high up to 92. Sunny and hot Friday, the high of 95 to round out the work week. With your AccuWeather forecast, I'm meteorologist Jason Caterina.
0: High 56, a little thunderstormy in some parts. Northeast wind at 16, gusting to 30. 72 in Bismarck right now.
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24: I'm Stuart Varney, and this is the Fox Business Report.
25: Another tech giant reports earnings after the Wall Street close today. Data analytics company Palantir. It has benefited from the recent rise in defense spending. Both Microsoft and Amazon rallied last week on strong demand for technology as they continue to make huge investments in artificial intelligence. Mark Mahaney of Evercore says some of the AI spending is paying off.
26: From Google, from Microsoft, and from Amazon now, where you had this dramatically accelerating cloud revenue growth with record profitability. So they both came together.
25: Also reporting earnings today, Marriott, Clorox, and Tyson Foods. And numbers on manufacturing, construction spending, and auto sales numbers will be released today. That's your Fox Business Report. I'm Jenny Cosola. Invested in you.
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7: It would have been the biggest attack since World War II. I'm Dave Anthony, Fox News. That's what President Trump tells reporters on Air Force One. An attack on Iran he called off over the weekend.
8: Frankly, Saudi Arabia didn't want it either. They thought that the deal is imminent.
7: Several Gulf countries urged the president to let talks continue with Iran.
9: They're concerned that if the United States targets Iranian energy infrastructure, that the response would mean missile fire toward gas and oil fields in the Persian Gulf. Some of these areas, like the liquefied natural gas production in Qatar, for example, or other American-linked energy infrastructure in Saudi Arabia. It's interesting, though, the Iranians today saying that these talks aren't directly taking place with the Americans. And we've seen in the past that they make these statements simply to a domestic audience. Oftentimes, they'll say one thing publicly and then something else behind the scenes at the negotiating table.
7: That's Fox's Trey Yings. The president insists he won't let Iran get nuclear weapons, and he's trying to get the Strait of Hormuz fully open, ending shipping disruptions. And this morning, the pause in strikes and the talks have oil prices dropping about 5%. Tens of thousands of people remain out of their homes in the Spokane, Washington area, evacuated as wildfires keep burning. More than 600 homes and other structures are destroyed. Washington Governor Bob Ferguson says,
11: there are just so many Washingtonians who have literally lost everything in a very, very short period of time. Just in a matter of hours, their lives changed.
7: Three still uncontained fires have burned more than 7,000 acres. Acting Attorney General Todd Blanche may move forward at tomorrow's committee vote in the Senate. Last night, he formally rescinded the controversial $1.8 billion anti-weaponization fund that was part of the IRS tax settlement. Two Republican senators, John Cornyn and Tom Tillis, have demanded that that fund be dissolved, or else they had threatened to vote against Blanche's nomination to be attorney general, which would have potentially blocked Blanche from being confirmed. 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
7: A Republican senator is calling on a Republican congressman to resign. Both are from Ohio. Bernie Marino says Max Miller, his ex-son-in-law, is unfit for office over how Miller treated Marino's daughter when they were married. But Miller denies allegations of abuse and says he's never been charged with a crime.
37: Miller's ex-wife says he poured hot water on her, held a gun to her head, and broke the collarbone of their toddler daughter. But Miller posted a video on social media denying the charges.
38: Understand one thing. Every one of these allegations traces back to a single source, my former wife.
37: A former girlfriend has also accused Miller of abuse. She's former White House Press Secretary Stephanie Grisham. Roger Stern, Fox News.
7: On Wall Street, as oil prices drop, stock futures rise ahead of a new month of trading. We're seeing gains for futures by about 400 points for the Dow, which had gained slightly in July. The Nasdaq, though, fell more than 3% last month. There is a new king of the box office, Spider-Man. Brand new day, almost had the biggest debut of any movie ever.
39: What is happening to me?
40: Did you miss me, Spidey?
41: The film posted the second biggest North American opening in history, taking in $355 million. It finished just behind Avengers Endgame, which debuted with $357 million in 2019. The weekend also became the biggest in box office history, with moviegoers spending a combined $430 million across all films. Contributing to that haul, The Odyssey, which remained a force in its third week with $51 million. Carmen Roberts, Fox News.
7: More baseball players could be sent packing to new teams today. The Major League trade deadline is tonight, 6 p.m. Eastern. The biggest deal so far, over the weekend, the Detroit Tigers traded star pitcher Tarek Skubal to the Los Angeles Dodgers for prospects. I'm Dave Anthony. This is Fox News.
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2: Good morning, 6:05. Thunderstorm activities surrounding Bismarck at the moment. Some light rain coming with that. 69 northeast wind to 20, gusting to 40. Critical fire weather conditions in south central North Dakota today through this evening. Smoke from distant wildfires could reduce visibility through the day. Low to medium chances for showers and thunderstorms. A few storms could be strong to severe in central and eastern parts of the state. 70s for a couple of days, back up to the 80s and 90s as we wrap up the work week for Bismarck today. 78, a thunderstorm and smoke will lead to poor air quality. Breezy early tonight, partly cloudy. Again, the smoke, 48, hazy sun, 79 tomorrow, 85, sunshine Wednesday. Thursday, 92. Friday, again, plenty of sun, 91. North Dakota Highway Patrol asking for help in solving a hit-and-run crash that injured a driver Saturday afternoon in Minot. A nearby camera captured the image of a white pickup Ford seen leaving the scene of a crash at the intersection of the 83 bypass and 30th Avenue Northwest. The camera shows the driver of the pickup heading west on 30th Avenue Northwest just after hitting a blue sedan. The patrol said the white pickup could have front end damage and possibly some blue paint from the car it hit. A 46-year-old man from Lisbon killed Saturday night after crashing his pickup into a concrete bridge. Patrol said it happened around 10 o'clock when the man's vehicle was heading east on Valley Road, veered off to the right, struck the concrete bridge. Patrol reports the driver not wearing a seatbelt died at the scene. North Dakota Health and Human Services has received a mosquito sample from Minot testing positive for West Nile. While it usually affects birds, they do say a virus can easily spread to people. People who have West Nile virus may not show symptoms, but some will run a fever with headache and body aches. A small number develop serious illnesses. The city plans to spray for mosquitoes beginning Friday. Spraying could last up to two weeks. After giving it an initial approval, Williston city commissioners and department heads plan to take a more in-depth look into next year's budget starting August 24th and hold a public hearing in the budget September 22nd. The nearly $200 million budget includes more than $21 million in capital improvement projects already in the planning stage. The city administrator said the budget also includes a projected 15% increase in health care costs for city employees. And the Secret Service agent who jumped on the back of President Kennedy's motorcade has a new memorial in Washburn. Agent Clint Hill, the memorial unveiled during a ceremony over the weekend. Hill, widely recognized for jumping into the motorcade after President Kennedy had been shot to protect the First Lady. Senator John Hoeving called Hill a hero at the event. Hill was born in Larimore, died in 2025 at the age of 93. KFIRE Radio News Time, 6:08.
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8: Here's your AccuWeather forecast. Hazy sun, breezy, and not as hot today with a thunderstorm, a high of 84. Breezy this evening, otherwise partly cloudy and cooler with the low down to 49. Hazy sun for Tuesday with a high of 81. Mostly sunny Wednesday, the high up to 85. Sunny to partly cloudy and hot Thursday with the high up to 92. Sunny and hot Friday, the high of 95 to round out the work week. With your AccuWeather forecast, I'm meteorologist Jason Caterina.
2: Sunrise coming in Bismarck at 6:26, sunset 9:12 tonight. 105 yesterday, broke the record of 101, set back in 89. Low is 69, overly 86 and 58. No rainfall yesterday. We've been adding to it this early morning. Coming into the day, 4.57, a little over 4.5 inches below normal year to date. Easterly Skokie, windy day, northeast wind 15 to 25, increasing to the north, 25 to 40 this afternoon. Patchy smoke this afternoon. Slight chance of thunderstorms early on, slight chance of a shower late in the afternoon. Cloudy, upper 70s today. North Lake Oahe, northeast wind 20 to 30, shifting to the north, 30 to 35 late afternoon. Slight chance of thunderstorms till the afternoon, chance of showers this morning. Patchy smoke, cloudy, mid-80s. Devil's Lake, north wind 10 to 20. Ways a foot or less, building to 1 to 2 feet in the afternoon. Patchy smoke, chance of shower, slight chance of a thunderstorm, otherwise a cloudy day. And in the 70s, a couple of days in the 70s for most of the state, some 80s. And then we creep right back up to where, not triple digits, but 90s anyway. Bismarck, northeast wind at 20, gusting to 40, pressure 29.67, beginning to fall, relative humidity 70%, some light rain, some thunderstorm activity, 69, 612. 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
13: There are just so many Washingtonians who have literally lost everything in a very, very short period of time. Just in a matter of hours, their lives changed in deeply dramatic and fundamental ways. And so it's difficult to find words when folks have experienced a loss like that. But we want all those individuals to know that we are all here for the long haul. I've spoken pretty clear fashion about how dire the situation is. He understands that. He knew that going into the call. He expressed his support for what the people are going through out here. And I deeply appreciate him taking time from his obviously busy schedule to hear about what's happening.
19: To the first responders, some of you are on 24, 30 hours without sleep and are working relentlessly. That's fire and law enforcement. We are so grateful for you.
20: This is one of 15 major fires burning throughout the state of Washington right now. More than 250,000 acres are on fire in this state. This is an extraordinary wildfire season in the Pacific Northwest. It's not a normal season.
21: I don't want him, couldn't stand him. He was no good, so I...
22: Now, come on.
2: Sorry, United States, you can stop blaming Canada for all the wildfires right now. 15 going on in eastern Washington. Yikes. Not saying those were the ones coming over here, but 1996, it was the Bayside Boys remix of Macarena, which had been done by Los Del Rio. It hit number one and stayed there for 14 weeks. One of those songs that if you hear it once, you just really don't forget it.
11: I am not trying to seduce you.
2: Doug and Sadoo's, the networks aren't going to get it all, Lord knows, but and neither am I, but between the two of us, maybe we'll hit on everything. Maybe AI isn't all that bad. A professor's hidden trap caught 32 out of 35 students cheating. Hey, folks. Has that been going on all this time? I've never cheated. I haven't been ambitious enough to. To me, it was like, that's more work than learning this stuff in the first place. So I did have somebody that, back in high school, cheated on a math test off of my paper. I didn't find out till afterward. When he got a C and I got a D on a test because I mentally checked out in that section of what was going on. Otherwise, I was pretty good in math, but he looked at me and said, I thought you knew this stuff. I'm like, well, that's your problem. Learn it. That guy was John Munson in the group Semisonic. Who I don't know whether he'd admit to even knowing me. Remembering that story. Why would he remember it? I don't know. The only reason I remember is you're supposed to get a better grade when you cheat on a test, not a worse grade. Again, learn it. It's probably going to be less work anyway. How do you know if you're properly prepared for a test? I share this with any student you know. Grandkids, kids, whatever. You should be able to know what the questions are probably going to be and know the answers. And then you know you're on the right track. 617. Nuggets of News plus Shannon Dean, your Dakota Farm and Ranch report coming up. And yes, I do have tickets for the Freedom Riders 50th anniversary. Firehouse, Zwarte, and more coming up a week from Saturday already, the 15th. Plus the VIP table. Get qualified for that. Hang on, I'll let you know when to call.
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2: Keyfire 550 and 620, nuggets of news. The networks can't cover it all. I found a couple of things I got to do before the one I was going to do first. Happiest cities in the U.S. Thank you, Wallet Hub. Bismarck, North Dakota coming in number two to Fremont, California. I'm going to put that on the bucket list. I got to go out there and find out, okay, what makes you guys so happy? Yeah. Fremont, then Bismarck, then Scottsdale, Arizona, South Burlington, Vermont. Fargo, number five. Keeps the riffraff out, yeah, and that's what keeps us happy. Also ranking highly, Madison, Portland, Maine, Columbia, Maryland. Ooh. I don't know about that one. Bismarck also the third best state in which to have a baby. About that. I'll tell you more about that a little bit later on when I get to read more of that, but I just thought, wow, we're getting some mad props here, as the kids say. A Mississippi professor caught nearly his entire class using AI to complete a history midterm through a clever hidden prompt. See, they come up with ways to do it, they're gonna come up with ways to find out you did it. Jason Gibson, assistant professor at Alcorn State University, embedded a secret instruction in white font within the exam question. Invisible text to the human eye, but it directed AI tools to insert a nonsensical Madagascar reference into responses. Students who blindly submitted AI-generated answers included bizarre phrases like, Madagascar purple bicycle whispers to the ceiling. Gibson's TikTok explanation went viral, sparking debate about AI in academia. His university supported creative efforts to preserve academic honesty, but declined to address the case directly. Gibson adjusted one grade after a student proved she had seen the hidden text. His biggest concern wasn't AI use, but that students weren't even bothering to proofread their submissions. Back at Pacific Lutheran, I had a religion class that we kind of thought our papers weren't getting read. I don't remember who had the idea. It wasn't me, but I was kind of the cheerleader of using the idea. We all conspired to put Mickey Mouse has big ears someplace in our paper. As soon as we got those papers back, we went to the head of the department. That person was relieved of their duties. We all put Mickey Mouse has big ears in our papers. Nobody's was caught. And that's a private college. It's, I don't know, like 40, 50 grand to go to now? I don't even know. I know I couldn't go there today, but I don't need to. 623 Shannon Dean has your Dakota Farm and Ranch report next.
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8: Here's your AccuWeather forecast. Hazy sun, breezy, and not as hot today, but a thunderstorm, a high of 84. Breezy this evening, otherwise partly cloudy and cooler with the low down to 49. Hazy sun for Tuesday with a high of 81. Mostly sunny Wednesday, the high up to 85. Sunday to partly cloudy and hot Thursday with the high up to 92. Sunny and hot Friday, the high of 95 to round out the work week. With your AccuWeather forecast, I'm meteorologist Jason Caterina.
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17: 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And heat stress isn't just a feedlot concern. The pasture can be impacted. Details next on the Dakota Farm and Ranch Report.
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17: 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Well, temperatures not bad today. Low to mid-80s, mid-70s tomorrow. And then we're going to climb back up maybe into the 90s, mid-90s for the weekend. Keep it right here for the latest details on that weather forecast. Well, drought conditions across the High Plains, we are looking right at them. They continue to tighten forage supplies and push hay prices higher. As a result, some producers are looking

0: feeding decisions. To improve accessibility, SDSU Extension has added sample drop boxes at livestock auction markets in communities including Worthing, Yankton, Mitchell, Platte, Winter, Mobridge, Phillip, Belfouche, and several other locations across South Dakota. Extension staff will collect those samples weekly and provide results once the testing is complete. Free nitrate testing, again this is in South Dakota, also remains available at SDSU Extension regional centers and county offices throughout South Dakota. Producers are encouraged to submit forage samples in a gallon-sized plastic bag or small paper bag along with the completed submission form. SDSU Extension says proper sampling techniques are important to ensure accurate results and help producers safely manage drought-stressed forage supplies. Well, had a great weekend at the Morton County Fair. A lot going on out there. In fact, broadcasted live for a few minutes with Todd Mitchell out there. But all of the events, everything that happened out there, what a great job. So hats off to the Fair Board and everybody in Morton County for their Morton County Fair 2026 that wrapped up yesterday. This has been the Dakota Farm and Ranch Report presented by Proceed. I'm Shannon Dean.
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7: Fox News, I'm Gian Gelosi. President Trump says he answered the call from Gulf allies and called off strikes on Iran to give diplomacy more time.
8: President Trump calling off planned strikes against Iran this weekend as he says a deal is close. According to the president, talks will resume today aimed at finalizing an agreement on the Strait of Hormuz. Trump says he was asked by Qatar, the UAE, and Saudi Arabia to hold off, and diplomatic efforts are playing out.
7: That's Fox's Trey Yangs. Wildfires destroying hundreds of structures and forcing the evacuation of tens of thousands in Washington.
9: More than 250,000 acres are on fire in

0: This state. This is an extraordinary wildfire season in the Pacific Northwest. It's not a normal season.
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3: Good morning, 6:35. Some thunderstorm activities. Some folks are getting some rather heavy rainfall this morning, particularly to the west and northwest of Mandan and to the far northeast of Bismarck. Plus, we have a windy day on our hands as well. Northeast wind 20 gusting to 40, 69 in Bismarck right now. Today, much cooler. Windy, upper 60s to the northwestern part of the state, mid-80s southeast. Scattered showers and thunderstorms a possibility across much of the state today. A few storms could be strong to severe in south-central North Dakota through the morning, eastern North Dakota through the afternoon. Cooler weather will continue through tomorrow, 70s for a couple of days, lows both nights, middle to upper 40s across much of the state, but we're getting back to the 80s and 90s by the end of the week. For Bismarck, AccuWeather calling for 78 today, hazy sun, a thunderstorm, and smoke will lead to poor air quality today and tonight. Partly cloudy with a breeze and 48 tonight. Hazy sun, 79 tomorrow. Sunshine Wednesday, 85. Thursday, 92. Friday, 91. A massive structure fire sent plumes of black smoke into the air Saturday in Bismarck. The fire around 52nd Street and Apple Creek Road just after noon. Deputies of the Burley County Sheriff's Department say they believe it started after a welding accident. They say a man using a cutting tool accidentally lit an oil barrel on fire that quickly spread into the shop and camper park nearby. One person injured. Fire put out in about 2 hours by Bismarck Rural Fire Department. A Colfax man must serve prison time for stealing more than 130 head of cattle. Daniel Wayne Doctor pled guilty to 4 counts of theft and unlawful transport of livestock. He was sentenced to 10 years in prison, 8 suspended. After 2 years, he'll be placed on supervised probation and must pay $341,000 in restitution. Doctor allegedly told 2 victims their cows and bulls were at a feedlot in South Dakota. That feedlot, turns out, did not exist. 1 in 2 people accused of stealing thousands of dollars from a minority archery group wants to change his plea. Dallas Rice is a change of plea hearing scheduled for September 28th. Prosecutors charged Dallas and Nicole Rice with stealing more than $180,000 from the group Souris Valley Bowman while serving as part of the group's leadership team. The co-defendants have separate case files and attorneys. Prosecutors say they've reached an agreement with Dallas. Nicole Rice has a jury trial set for mid-November. A doctor asking for the dismissal of a lawsuit accusing him of breaching patient consent laws. Dr. Dennis Lutz accused of using his own genetic material to birth 2 daughters by patient Jean Ann Nelson. Back in 85 and 86, the plaintiffs discovered that Lutz is the biological father through DNA testing. Lutz said he provided his genetic material as an anonymous donor. Nelson had consented that the donor would remain anonymous. Nelson and her daughters, Tashina Greaves of Divine County and Jane Nelson Raymond of Salt Lake County, Utah, filed the suit July 27th. Lutz has practiced medicine in Mata for years and was serving as the chair of the OBGYN department at the University of North Dakota School of Medicine until July 28th, when he was removed from the position. And the National Register of Historic Places adding the Short Ranch in Billings County. The list sets aside properties the federal government considers worthy of preservation and recognition. The family-run ranch raised horses in the 20th century, but switched to cattle when technology replaced horses in agriculture. The Short family told the media in 2021 they were trying to get the ranch added to the register to prevent builders from putting up a bridge over the Little Missouri River through the Badlands Ranch. County officials reached a settlement with the family last year that prevents the bridge project from moving forward. KFIRE Radio News Time, 6:39.
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6: Here's your AccuWeather forecast. Hazy sun, breezy, and not as hot today, but a thunderstorm, a high of 84. Breezy this evening, otherwise partly cloudy and cooler, with the low down to 49. Hazy sun for Tuesday with the high of 81. Mostly sunny Wednesday, the high up to 85. Sunny to partly cloudy and hot Thursday with the high up to 92. Sunny and hot Friday, the high of 95 to round out the work week. With your AccuWeather forecast, I'm meteorologist Jason Caterina.
3: In Bismarck, some thunderstorm activity, 69, northeast wind at 20, gusting to 40, 641. 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
3: 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Minot Hot Tots won at home against Wilmer 13-7. Big Sticks lost on the road against the St. Cloud Rocks 16-3. Twins comeback attempt came up short. They got walked off by the Mariners 7-6 in Seattle. Minnesota's dropped back-to-back games. They'll visit the Kansas City Royals for a three-game series starting tomorrow. Elsewhere, American League White Sox 9, Rays 1. The Astros over the Rangers 7-3. Tigers shut out the Athletics 11-0. National League Braves 4, Nationals 2. Marlins blank the Mets 2-0. Reds 10, Pirates 2. Padres over the Giants 5-4. Interleague Phillies 8, Orioles nothing, called in 6. Cardinals beat the Blue Jays 5-1. Guardians blank the Diamondbacks 5-0. Yankees 2, Cubs 1. Rockies beat the Royals 8-1. Angels shut out the Brewers 3-0. Red Sox 8, Dodgers 4. Cubs swinging a couple of trades with the Blue Jays. The team sent Jason Tyone to Toronto for a player to be named later. The 34-year-old designated for assignment last week after recording an ERA nearing 6 and 76 innings pitched. The Athletic reports the Cubs followed up by acquiring Kevin Gausman from the Blue Jays in a separate deal. 35-year-old 5-10 with a 4.38 ERA this year. The Bronx Bombers bolstering their depth before the deadline. ESPN reports the Yankees are acquiring infielder Luis Garcia Jr. from the Washington Nationals in exchange for right-handers Ben Grable, Yovani Cruz, Jack Siebert, and Jake Bird. Michael Thorbjornsson collected his first tour victory after winning the Rocket Classic at Detroit Golf Club, finishing atop the leaderboard by two strokes after shooting 18 under. NASCAR Cup Series returns next weekend. The field battles in the Iowa Corn 350 from Iowa Speedway Sunday. Denny Hamlin, Tyler Reddick, Ryan Blaney, and Ty Gibbs already clinched postseason spots as they sit 1-4 in the standings. A total of 16 drivers will make the chase, which takes place in just four races. Vikings announcing a couple of roster moves yesterday, signing cornerback Jared Washington and waiving running back Keyshawn Owens to make room in the 90-man roster. The Vikings continue training camp with practice later today. The Lynx extended their winning streak to 10 games after topping the Indiana Fever 108-100 in Minneapolis. They'll host the LA Sparks Thursday. Minnesota United FC played San Diego FC to a 1-1 draw in St. Paul. Tomorrow, FC Juarez in League's Cup action in St. Paul. And in case you missed Summer Slam at U.S. Bank Stadium in Minneapolis, Roman Reigns pinned Seth Rollins to retain the World Heavyweight Championship. Todd Mitchell, K-Fire Radio Sports.
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11: 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In the North Dakota side of things, they start the antlerless elk season a little bit early. It's going to be opening here August 7th. And as that starts out here earlier than usual, I figured why not go through a little bit of advice on seeking out just cow elk. Now, if you've never hunted elk before, let me tell you something right now. Don't let the word cow fool you. A mature cow elk may not wear any antlers, but she'll test every bit of your hunting ability. These animals live surviving predators. They live in the harsh winters of the Dakota Territory, and not only that, human pressure too. They rely on their eyes, their noses, and perhaps most importantly, each other. A bull during the rut might make a mistake because he's thinking about breeding. A cow elk, on the other hand, she's thinking about survival every single second of the day. And one old lead cow can ruin an entire stock with one suspicious look. If you make a mistake, before you know it, 30 elk are disappearing over the next ridge. I think the biggest mistake first-time elk hunters make is focusing only on the animal they want to shoot. Instead, try to hunt the entire herd. Watch the calves, watch the sentries, watch the wind. if just one elk is looking in your direction, chances are the rest of them aren't far behind looking over that way too. So patience is going to be a virtue on this. Another thing that surprises many hunters is how much country these elk can actually cover. They're always feeding, watering, bedding, moving with the changing temperatures. Early August hunting often means getting out before daylight, catching them feeding in open country, and planning your stock well before the sun climbs up higher and then high temperatures make them go into hiding. And don't underestimate your gear. You need good boots, plenty of water, a quality backpack if you're getting into the rough stuff. And most importantly, a plan for getting hundreds of pounds of delicious elk meat out of that area and back to your pickup. Many hunters will tell you that a cow elk is some of the finest wild game meat you'll ever put in your table here, and it's lean, it's tender, outstanding whether it's steaks or burgers or roasts or you make it into jerky. One successful cow hunt elk could fill the freezer for a family for the rest of the year. So if you're carrying one of those early tags for the cow tags in the North Dakota side here that starts August 7th, take your time, respect the landowner, respect the animal, and enjoy the sunrise, because you're going to have to get out there in some of these warmer days even earlier than you ever expected to. I'm Scott Bachmeyer. Thanks for tuning in today, and good luck on your cow tag this year on the Dakota Prairie Outdoors Radio Network.
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3: 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Shirley Schumacher, 82 today. Gary Riley of Bismarck, 85. Richard Thompson from Allen turned 44 yesterday. And on Saturday, Martha Derringer of Bismarck turned 89. If it's a race, then Bridget Thompson's holding up the rear. At roughly half of her, but it's not a race. 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
6: Here's your AccuWeather forecast. Hazy sun, breezy, and not as hot today with a thunderstorm, a high of 84. Breezy this evening, otherwise partly cloudy and cooler with the low down to 49. Hazy sun for Tuesday with a high of 81. Mostly sunny Wednesday, the high up to 85. Sunny to partly cloudy and hot Thursday with the high up to 92. Sunny and hot Friday, the high of 95 to round out the work week. With your AccuWeather forecast, I'm meteorologist Jason Caterina.
3: Storm activity just to the south of Harvey and Fessenden will be in Carrington, New Rockford, that area pretty soon. Also along and south of 94 on 83. And north of 83 through Wilton, and by the time you get to Washburn, you're kind of at the back edge of it. It's all kind of moving to the northeast at the moment. A little stormy morning. Northeast wind in Bismarck, 20 gusting to 40, 69 right now at K-Fire 550. Maddie Yellow for the Bismarck Event Center coming up a little bit later on this morning. We'll talk about what's coming up there. Dakota Mornings with Michael Bell, John Gizzi from Newsmax, Saran, mass migration to Spain and the Michigan primary, and perhaps more. And Representative Anna Novak, North Dakota being the number four best state, education and energy. That and more coming up. Blaine Buck after 11. Armstrong and Getty after 3, and my weekly conversation with David Fisher, Landmark Capital, landmarkgold.com. 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
9: Instead of attacks. I'm Dave Anthony, Fox News. President Trump tells reporters on Air Force One he called off a massive bombing of Iran over the weekend after Gulf allies called him asking for a pause.
20: And the reason they asked is I think there's a deal. There's a deal on Hormuz, and then there will be a deal on the nuclear, or you might call it the denuclearization of Iran.
9: The president insists shipping flow freely in the Strait of Hormuz, where Iran's been attacking ships.
23: So Iran's foreign ministry this morning saying that the country is not currently holding talks with the U.S., but is in discussions with Oman over the strait. Iran's president stating that the U.S. must be compelled to honor the memorandum of understanding that was signed.
9: That's Fox's Alexandria Hoff at the White House. Oil prices are falling this morning, down more than 6%. Two people remain in critical condition in Idaho. They were among the seven injured when a gunman opened fire at an In-N-Out Burger in Twin Falls Saturday. Two others were shot dead. It could have been worse. Twin Falls Police Chief Matthew Hicks praises an off-duty officer and an armed bystander shooting at the gunman.
24: We believe their actions helped drive the suspect away from the scene, preventing further casualties.
9: Now, the shooter's also dead. He turned the gun on himself. His motive for the attack's not known. Acting Attorney General Todd Blanche may have an easier path in the Senate ahead of a committee vote tomorrow on his nomination. Last night, Blanche formally rescinded a fund that was part of the Trump IRS tax settlement.
27: The $1.8 billion anti-weaponization fund for people who claimed they were victims of political prosecutions faced intense backlash from lawmakers, including key Senate Republicans. Among the holdouts, John Cornyn of Texas and Tom Tillis of North Carolina, who'd refused to vote for Blanche as the full-time attorney general over aspects of the fund, like potential payouts to January 6th rioters.
9: Fox's Lillian Wu at the movies. One of the biggest opening weekends ever.
28: What is happening to me? 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
9: Spider-Man, A Brand New Day, $355 million debut, just behind Avengers Endgame in 2019. 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
9: The president is not happy with the federal prosecutor he put in place in Washington, D.C. after Jeanine Pirro dropped the charges against a man accused of vandalizing the D.C. reflecting pool that the president had fixed with a new lining painted on the bottom. But some of that lining had peeled off as the pool turned green with algae.
32: President Trump on Truth Social maintained vandals caused issues with the Lincoln Memorial reflecting pool. Louisiana GOP Senator John Kennedy on NBC's Meet the Press said of the president's claim,
33: I don't know whether he really believes that, or it's part of his political messaging, or he's just thinking out loud.
32: But Kennedy said U.S. Attorney Jeanine Pirro could not move forward if the facts aren't there.
33: You can't lie to a federal judge. If she can't prove her case, she was right to pull back.
32: The president did acknowledge in his post that some pool damage may have come from, in his words, contractor difficulty. Grinnell Scott, Fox News.
9: Well, the president remains very critical of the Smithsonian Institution, claiming its museums are full of woke ideology. The Trump administration is proposing to Congress a reduced Smithsonian budget and demanding changes in some exhibits. The president may also be following this drama in the WNBA.
0: At Sunday's game between the Minnesota Lynx and Indiana Fever, fans showed their support for transgender athletes after Fever star Sophie Cunningham spoke out against transgender women playing in women's sports. Cunningham's comments were made in an ESPN article published last week and have drawn both support and backlash. Fans attending Sunday's game wore shirts that said "Trans kids belong in sports," while Lynx head coach Cheryl Reeve wore a shirt under her jacket that said simply "Trans kids belong." It was the third straight Fever game that has drawn demonstrators from both sides. Tony Genualdo, Fox News.
9: On Wall Street, stocks may surge to start a new month. Dow futures are up over 500 points. I'm Dave Anthony, and this is Fox News.
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3: Good morning, 7:05. Somewhat of a noisy morning in Bismarck with some thunder going on, and it's gotten windier. Northeast wind 23, gusting to 31. Thunderstorm activity 71. Cooler but windy day today after yesterday's record-breaking 104? Or five. Now I got to double check. 105. Either way, it would have broken the record because the record is 101. And I bet you can't tell the difference between 104 and 105 if you run out. But at 3:37, we got to 105 today, 78 from AccuWeather. Scattered showers, possibility over much of the state today. A few storms could be severe in south central North Dakota through the morning and eastern North Dakota through the afternoon. Otherwise, cooler for a couple of days. We do creep back up into the 80s and 90s by the end of the week. 79 again tomorrow. By the way, next day or two, the smoke will lead to poor air quality. So heads up on that. After we get past the stormy morning, sunshine pretty much the rest of the week. And by Thursday and Friday, lower end of the 90s. A 46-year-old man from Lisbon was killed Saturday night after crashing his pickup into a concrete bridge. Patrol said it happened about 10 o'clock. He was heading east on Valley Road, veered off the road to the right, struck the concrete bridge. Patrol reports the driver was not wearing a seatbelt at the time, died in the crash. North Dakota Highway Patrol asking for your help in solving a hit-and-run crash that injured a driver in Minot Saturday afternoon. A nearby camera caught the image of a white Ford pickup seen leaving the scene of the crash at the intersection of the 83 bypass and 30th Avenue Northwest. The camera shows the driver of the pickup heading west on 30th Avenue Northwest just after hitting a blue sedan. Patrol said the white pickup could have front-end damage, possibly some blue paint from the car it hit. North Dakota Health and Human Services has received a mosquito sample from Minot that tested positive for West Nile. Usually means it affects birds, but the virus can easily spread to people. People who have West Nile may not show symptoms, but some will run a fever with headache and body aches. A small number will develop serious illnesses. The city plans to spray for mosquitoes beginning Friday. The spraying could last up to 2 weeks. After giving an initial approval, Williston city commissioners and department heads plan to take a more in-depth look at next year's budget starting August 24th and hold a public hearing on the budget September 22nd. Nearly $200 million budget includes more than $21 million in capital improvement projects already in the planning stage. The city administrator said the budget also includes a projected 15% increase in health care costs for city employees. And the Secret Service agent who jumped on the back of President Kennedy's motorcade has a new memorial. Agent Clint Hill's memorial, unveiled during a ceremony in Washburn over the weekend. Hill widely recognized for jumping into the motorcade after President Kennedy was shot to protect the First Lady. Senator John Oven called Hill a hero at the event. Hill, born in Larimore, died in 2025. He was 93. KFIRE Radio News Time, 7:08.
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10: Shooting, oh!
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14: Here's your AccuWeather forecast. Hazy, sun, breezy, and not as hot today with a thunderstorm. A high of 84. Breezy this evening, otherwise partly cloudy and cooler with the low down to 49. Hazy, sun for Tuesday with a high of 81. Mostly sunny Wednesday, the high up to 85. Sunny to partly cloudy and hot Thursday with the high up to 92. Sunny and hot Friday, the high of 95 to round out the work week. With your AccuWeather forecast, I'm meteorologist Jason Caterina.
3: Sunset in Bismarck tonight, 9:12. Tomorrow morning, sunrise, 6:27. 105 yesterday, broke the record of 101 from 1989. Low was 69, 86, and 58, your normal. High and lower, 4.57 inches below normal in precipitation. Doing our best to try to replenish that this morning. Easter Lake Skokwea, northeast wind 15 to 25. Will pick up to the north, 25 to 40. Patchy smoke till the afternoon, slight chance of thunderstorms early on, slight chance of a shower late in the afternoon, cloudy, upper 70s. North Lake Oahe, northeast wind 20 to 30, shifting to the north 30 to 35 in the afternoon, slight chance of a thunderstorm till the afternoon, chance of showers through the morning. Patchy smoke, cloudy, mid 80s today. Devil's Lake, north wind 10 to 20 ways a foot or less, building to 1 to 2 feet in the afternoon. Patchy smoke, chance of a shower, slight chance of a thunderstorm, cloudy and in the 70s. Radar showing the activity moving off to the northeast. I'm just kind of getting a refresher just to see what the very latest is. There's another cell that's basically down 1806 and 6. Most of the way to Prairie Knights. And then some more activity that's really wants to refresh again, huh? Let's make sure I got the ultimate stuff. A big line that goes to the east-southeast from Bismarck through Napoleon, just north and east of Linton. On to Lisbon. Jamestown southward on 280, or on 52. No, that is 281. Sorry, getting my highways mixed up. 281 south of Jamestown, you're going to have some activity. And 52, Fessenden through Carrington, more activity there. And around the Grand Forks area, a whole bunch of severe storm activity. It's got to be noisy over there right now. Bismarck right now, northeast wind 23, gusting to 31. Pressure is falling at 29.74. Relative humidity 65%, dew point 59. Thunderstorm activity 71, 713. For K-Fire Radio, your news and weather authority.

0: very, very strong financially. They are, you know, they have a weakening yen, and they wanted a little bit of help. And we're always there for Japan. Japan's been very good to us, with the exception, of course, of Pearl Harbor. We had an attack that would be the biggest attack since World War II, and it would have been disastrous for them. Saudi Arabia, by UAE, and by Qatar, and by Iran. We were all set to go. We'll just see how it is. We're ready to go anytime we want. Would I rather make a deal? I'm not looking to kill people.
1: Early in the success of the Doobie Brothers in 1974, on this day, Jeff Baxter kind of got wind that Steely Dan was going to be a retirement mode thing after what they were working on. So he, Skunk Baxter, wanted to keep working. Left Steely Dan and joined the Doobie Brothers on this day, 1974. And another Park, Another Sunday was one of those songs when Skunk Baxter joined up. I gotta admit, I was always partial to Tom Johnson's vocal versus Michael McDonald on the Doobie Brothers. McDonald's good, but I mean, he's kind of yacht rocky versus Tom Johnson, but do people on yachts really listen to like Christopher Cross and Air Supply and all that stuff? I've never been on a yacht. I have no idea. Fox News commentary coming up 7:30-ish. Too Tall Tom before 8. How much of the booming are we going to have? You may have a little bit of an idea about that. Matty Yellow from the Bismarck Event Center coming up at about 8:15, 8:20 or so. Dakota Mornings with Michael Bell after 9. John Gizzi from Newsmax, Representative Anna Novak. North Dakota being the number 4 best state, plus education, energy, and more. William Buck after 11. Armstrong and Getty after 3. 4:30, my weekly conversation with David Fisher, Landmark Capital. 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All that and more on the way as we get serenaded up in the sky today. 7:16, don't forget. Got tickets. Before 9, I'll have your shot this morning. Freedom Riders Motorcycle Club. Freedom Riders MC. I say MC doesn't stand for Master of Ceremonies, but then again, Tim Keller's a Freedom Rider. And sometimes does that. So, in that case, it may mean both. I don't know. Their 50th anniversary celebration is coming up in St. Anthony with Firehouse Duarte and more. Stand by, get your tickets, plus get you qualified for the VIP table. You and 5 of your friends. It's VIP, so you'll look very important.
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1: KFIRE 720, travel and weather together. I don't know how much road work's going to get done today, depending on where you are. It's just been a little too rainy, thunder, boom. We haven't had a whole bunch of that lately. However, there's some stuff coming up in the next few days. Routine inspection scheduled for the Expressway Bridge tomorrow and Wednesday. Single lane closures, 8 a.m. to 4 p.m. each day. Reduced speed, 16-foot width restriction. Minimal delays expected, but nonetheless, could be some bottlenecking going on. So, just heads up on that. It's supposed to start on 52nd Street between Main Avenue and Apple Creek Road. We'll see how the weather deals with that. Project being done in three phases. And it's going to be about 2 months on that one, so if they don't start today, it'll start tomorrow for a couple of months.
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13: On August 4th, 1962, Marilyn Monroe died. 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
14: Here's your AccuWeather forecast. Hazy sun, breezy, and not as hot today with a thunderstorm, a high of 84. Breezy this evening, otherwise partly cloudy and cooler with the low down to 49. Hazy sun for Tuesday with a high of 81. Mostly sunny Wednesday, the high up to 85. Sunny to partly cloudy and hot Thursday with the high up to 92. sunny and hot Friday, a high of 95 to round out the work week. With your AccuWeather forecast, I'm meteorologist Jason Caterina.
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17: Coming up on the Dakota Farm and Ranch Report, presented by ProSeed, North Dakota livestock producers being urged to stay alert for anthrax as these hot, dry conditions persist across the state. And late summer replacement of feeder cattle can create added challenges to feedlot operators. Details next on the Dakota Farm and Ranch Report.
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17: 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Well, we're back at it here. Temperatures are a little more comfortable today. Temperatures in the low 80s, maybe upper 70s tomorrow, but we're going to warm back up for the weekend with daytime temperatures back into the 90s in central and western North Dakota, so be prepared for that. Keep it here for the latest on the weather details. North Dakota livestock producers being urged to stay alert for anthrax as hot, dry conditions persist across parts of the state. While no active cases have been reported, NDSU Extension says the weather pattern can increase this risk of the disease in cattle and other livestock. Anthrax is caused by soil-borne bacterium, Bacillus anthracis. The spores can survive in the soil for decades and become active when conditions are favorable. NDSU Extension veterinarian Dr. Jake Galbraith says when susceptible cattle encounter these spores, they can become infected, leading to serious illness or death. The risk often rises after heavy rainfall followed by extended dry weather. Cattle may graze closer to the ground or around shrinking water sources. That does increase exposure. Sudden death is often the first sign of anthrax. Producers should contact a veterinarian immediately and never move or open a suspected carcass. If anthrax is confirmed, Galbraith says that all cattle should be vaccinated right away. Because anthrax can also infect humans, proper carcass disposal and limited handling are critical. It is really hard to stay away from any news not related to hot, dry conditions. Late summer replacement of feeder cattle can create added challenges for feedlot operators, especially when high-risk, unweaned calves arrive during periods of this extreme heat. Transportation stress, commingling, and sudden diet changes can weaken immunity and increase the risk of bovine respiratory disease, dehydration, and digestive problems. Experts say the first 2 to 3 weeks on feed are especially important. Heat stress often reduces feed intake, causes cattle to eat more during cooler parts of the day, and that does then increase the risk of acidosis and performance losses. Management efforts should focus on keeping calves hydrated, comfortable, and eating consistently. Producers are encouraged to ensure plenty of clean water, adequate tank space, and sufficient flow rates during hot weather. Consistent feed delivery and receiving diets with adequate roughage can help support rumen health and reduce digestive upsets. Other recommendations also include working cattle during cooler morning hours, minimizing handling stress, providing shade, controlling dust and flies, and maintaining proper stocking densities. Specialists say that successful late summer receiving programs prioritize hydration, heat mitigation, and a smooth transition into the feedlot environment. And that's the latest on the Dakota Farm and Ranch Report presented by ProSeed. I'm Shannon Dean.
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22: Caffeine can be really good for you and help a lot of things, and caffeine can be kind of bad for you.
23: It's a drug, and in its pure form, Chuck, yeah, it is a bitter-tasting crystalline powder.
22: 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Your body is enjoying the caffeine. It's blocking that adenosine. 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

0: In a neighborhood northwest of Spokane, and the EU calling on Spain and Morocco to prevent movement of migrants to mainland Spain and Europe. 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
6: The non-college grads are winning. The credentialed class may possess high cultural capital, working on campus or in nonprofits, but they're financially strapped. Worse, they still spend money on status maintenance, which comes at the expense of savings. They can't afford a home, but they spend thousands on weekly therapy, yoga and Pilates studios, eating at trendy farm-to-table restaurants, pricey coffees, and proximity to the rich only increases the status pressure, which leads to credit card debt and addiction. And yet they cling to these elite behaviors for the prestige. So now they're angry and willing to burn the whole system down by voting for radicals who vow to do just that. Because those idiots hate capitalism, since it works, and their path doesn't. Instead, it creates nothing and punishes success while rewarding failure. But to the elite voter, it doesn't matter, because years ago, they had a choice.
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7: Good morning, 7:33. Some thunderstorm activity through the early morning hours. Lingering on. Northeast wind 23, gusting to 31. 71 in Bismarck. Much cooler day. Windy. Upper 60s to the northwest. Mid-80s southeast. Scattered showers and thunderstorms a possibility across much of the state today. A few storms could be strong to severe in south-central North Dakota through the morning. Eastern North Dakota through the afternoon. Cooler days today and tomorrow, 70s. Lows even in the mid to upper 40s across much of the state. But temps will get back into the 80s and 90s by the end of the week. Hazy sunshine today and tomorrow, and smoke will lead to poor air quality. 78 today, 79 tomorrow. Then sunshine Wednesday, 85 Thursday, 92 Friday, 91. A massive structure fire sent plumes of black smoke into the air Saturday in Bismarck. The fire sparked around 52nd Street, Apple Creek Road, just after noon. Deputies of the Burley County Sheriff's Department say they believe it started after a welding accident. They say a man using a cutting tool accidentally lit an oil barrel on fire, which quickly spread into the shop and a camper parked nearby. One person injured. The fire put out in a couple of hours by the Bismarck Rural Fire Department. A Colfax man must serve prison time for stealing more than 130 head of cattle. Daniel Wayne Doctor pled guilty to four counts of theft and unlawful transport of livestock. He was sentenced to 10 years in prison with 8 suspended. After 2 years, he'll be placed on supervised probation and must pay $341,000 in restitution. Doctor allegedly told two victims their cows and bulls were at a feedlot in South Dakota, which was later determined to not exist. One of two people accused of stealing thousands from a Minot area archery group wants to change his plea. Dallas Rice has a change of plea hearing scheduled for September 28th. Prosecutors charged Dallas and Nicole Rice with stealing more than $180,000 from the group Souris Valley Bowman while serving as part of the group's leadership team. The co-defendants have separate case files and attorneys. Prosecutors say they've reached an agreement with Dallas Rice. Nicole Rice has a jury trial set for mid-November. A doctor asking for the dismissal of a lawsuit accusing him of breaching patient consent laws. Dr. Dennis Lutz accused of using his own genetic material to birth two daughters by patient Jean Ann Nelson in 1985 and 86. The plaintiffs discovered that Lutz is the biological father through DNA testing. Lutz said he provided genetic material as an anonymous donor, and Nelson had consented that the donor would remain anonymous. Nelson and her daughters, Tashina Greaves of Divide County and Jane Nelson Raymond of Salt Lake County, Utah, filed the suit July 27th. Lutz has practiced medicine in Minot for years and was serving as the chair of the OBGYN department at the UND School of Medicine until July 28th, when he was removed from the position. and the National Register of Historic Places, adding the Short Ranch in Billings County.

0: County. The list sets aside properties the federal government considers worthy of preservation and recognition. The family-run ranch raised horses in the 20th century, but switched to cattle when technology replaced horses in agriculture. The Short family indicated they were trying to get added to the register to prevent builders from putting up a bridge over the Little Missouri River through the Badlands Ranch. County officials reached a settlement with the family last year that prevents the bridge project from moving forward. KFIRE Radio News Time, 7:36.
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7: Here's your AccuWeather forecast. Hazy, sun, breezy, and not as hot today to the thunderstorm. The high of 84. Breezy this evening, otherwise partly cloudy and cooler with the low down to 49. Hazy sun for Tuesday with the high of 81. Mostly sunny Wednesday, the high up to 85. Sunny to partly cloudy and hot Thursday with the high up to 92. Sunny and hot Friday, the high of 95 to round out the work week. With your AccuWeather forecast, I'm meteorologist Jason Caterina.
0: Bismarck at the moment sitting at 71 with some thunderstorm activity and a windy morning to get going. Northeast 23 gusting to 31, 7:39 KFIRE Radio. 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Larks, oh no. Well, those happen. But when you have a walk-off win a few days ago, it figures a walk-off loss might be in the cards for the Twins. 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
9: I'm Sherry. I'm from Elgin. I'll tell you the story. When I first heard Dr. Steve on the radio, he was talking about sugar and inflammation and Crohn's disease, which my husband has. I couldn't believe my ears that he was actually saying that the sugar was causing all of this. The more I listened to Dr. Steve tell about how they could reverse that, I knew that that is where I needed to get my husband to go to. Well, my husband had been dealing with Crohn's disease, which is very debilitating to him. He's had 3 surgeries. He was miserable. I wanted him to feel better. 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It was a miracle that Dr. Steve was on the radio that night. I truly believe God led us to 180 Health Solutions. Since working with Dr. Steve and his staff, he's a whole new guy. He's healthy. He's nice to be around again.
8: I'm Dr. Steve Nagel from 180 Health Solutions. We test, we don't guess.
0: K-Fire Radio Sports, the Larks lost at home yesterday to the Minnesota Mud Puppies 5-4. Mine and Hot Tots won at home against Wilmer 13-7. Big Sticks lost on the road against the St. Cloud Rocks 16-3. Twins comeback attempt came up short. They got walked off by the Mariners 7-6 in Seattle. Minnesota's dropped back-to-back games. They'll visit the Kansas City Royals for a 3-game series starting tomorrow. Elsewhere, American League White Sox 9, Rays 1. The Astros over the Rangers 7-3. Tigers shut out the Athletics 11-0. National League Braves 4, Nationals 2. Marlins blank the Mets 2-0. Reds 10, Pirates 2. Padres over the Giants 5-4. Interleague Phillies 8, Orioles nothing, called in 6. Cardinals beat the Blue Jays 5-1. Guardians blank the Diamondbacks 5-0. Yankees 2, Cubs 1. Rockies beat the Royals 8-1. Angels shut out the Brewers 3-0. Red Sox 8, Dodgers 4. Cubs swinging a couple of trades with the Blue Jays. The team sent Jason Tyone to Toronto for a player to be named later. The 34-year-old designated for assignment last week after recording an ERA nearing 6 and 76 innings pitched. The Athletic reports the Cubs followed up by acquiring Kevin Gausman from the Blue Jays in a separate deal. 35-year-old 5-10 with a 4.38 ERA this year. The Bronx Bombers bolstering their depth before the deadline. ESPN reports the Yankees are acquiring infielder Luis Garcia Jr. from the Washington Nationals in exchange for right-handers Ben Grable, Yovani Cruz, Jack Siebert, and Jake Bird. Michael Thorbjornsson collected his first tour victory after winning the Rocket Classic at Detroit Golf Club, finishing atop the leaderboard by 2 strokes after shooting 18 under. NASCAR Cup Series returns next weekend. The field battles in the Iowa Corn 350 from Iowa Speedway Sunday. Denny Hamlin, Tyler Reddick, Ryan Blaney, and Ty Gibbs already clinched postseason spots as they sit 1-4 in the standings. A total of 16 drivers will make the chase, which takes place in just 4 races. Vikings announcing a couple of roster moves yesterday, signing cornerback Jared Washington and waiving running back Keyshawn Owens to make room in the 90-man roster. The Vikings continue training camp with practice later today. The Lynx extended their winning streak to 10 games after topping the Indiana Fever 108-100 in Minneapolis. They'll host the LA Sparks Thursday. Minnesota United FC played San Diego FC to a 1-1 draw in St. Paul. Tomorrow, FC Juarez in League's Cup action in St. Paul. And in case you missed Summer Slam at U.S. Bank Stadium in Minneapolis, Roman Reigns pinned Seth Rollins to retain the World Heavyweight Championship. Todd Mitchell, K-Fire Radio Sports.
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0: Off to Advantage Appliance East Main of Bismarck, home of the original Todd Mitchell special, where the deals are as thunderous as the weather is this morning.
11: Yeah.
0: Nothing like waking up to boom, boom, boom, boom. But there you have it.
11: Yeah, I think this is the first rainstorm we've had in... Well, I can't even remember the last one, Todd.
0: Yeah, I was going to say, I can't remember the last Thunder and Lightning show we've had. It's been a while, but it's been kind of dry. It's going to be kind of dry after today, but so try to soak it all in today, I guess.
11: Well, that's a nice segue. Soak it all. Let's talk about washers and dryers then.
0: There you have it. There you have it.
11: Well, we've got some great deals on some top load and front load washers and dryers. We still have our number one seller, Maytag. This is the Pet Pro. Todd, what you know about, you've got the Pet Pro machines.
0: I do.
11: Those are the ones with the agitator, with the lint screen or hair screen in the agitator. They also have an additionally long lint screen in the dryer that helps catch all the additional hair from your pets. We have the set here, which is a retail exclusive one, which has a 5-year parts and labor warranty. So if you do have any issues with it over the next 5 years, you just call us directly. We come take care of it. We've got those in Maytag. We've also got some great front loads in General Electric, Maytag, and Whirlpool. So if you're looking for a new washer and dryer, now's a great time to stop in. Advantage Appliance, 2009 East Main Avenue, right across the street from Bismarck Lumber. 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
0: Pet Pro does not mean it washes the pet. I hope they're coming up with one of those one day, though. Not that you want to put it in a machine and walk away, but just something to kind of, you know, help you wash the pet more thoroughly and make it. That would be the ultimate Pet Pro one.
11: So you're telling me that you have not tried to wash any of your pets in your washing machine?
0: Oh, gosh, no.
11: Okay, good.
0: Gosh, no.
11: Good.
0: First of all, I'm not sure I could get the cat washed anyway.
11: Oh, right.
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11: You got to find
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11: Sounds great. Thanks.
0: All right. Take care.
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0: 5:50, it's 7:50, 10 before 8. Clint Bones Rankin and Steel. That's one thing they'll never call me is Bones for some reason. Bones is 57 today. Happy birthday. Martha Derringer of Bismarck turned 89 Saturday. Bridget Thompson of Almont turned 44 yesterday. And today, Gary Riley of Bismarck turns 85, and Shirley Schumacher of Bismarck, 82. Who else should be on the list today or from over the weekend? 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
0: Hey, Bird 754, travel and weather together. Next couple of days, we'll be doing some inspection of the Expressway Bridge, 8 a.m. to 4 p.m., so there'll be some lane closures going on there during that time. Not today, but the next 2 days. Routine inspection. Just routine. Got to make sure everything's okay. 52nd Street road work between Main Avenue and Apple Creek Road is going to be a 2-month project scheduled to begin today. We'll see how the weather cooperates or doesn't. Too Tall Tom meteorologist Tom Szymanski will clarify that a little bit here. 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
4: Last night there came to me a melody of mystery. In all my loneliness, unhappiness, it came so sweet and tenderly, so wistfully. It spoke to me. I try to find words to express it, but in vain. What was this song that brightened up my day? What could it be? And then I heard.

0: 7:57 in KFIRC. Tiny Tim is so good, Too Tall Tom, that his songs don't even need names.
1: Who needs a name? All he's trying to say, he's just trying to make everyone happier on Monday.
0: Exactly. I mean, does it matter what the song's about? If it makes you happy, if it soothes you, if it reassures you that it's okay, even if it is Monday, all will be well. Even if it's thunderstorm activity this morning, all will be well.
1: Well, you know, he is the king and the inventor of the power of positive thought.
0: That's right. We had a very negative world till Tiny Tim came along and turned us all around.
1: The father of philosophy. He's the greatest philosopher. You know, phonies like Plato and Socrates and all these goofs out there were trying to imitate him. Come on, man.
0: Yeah, I know. Especially these guys that call themselves by one name.
1: Yeah, I mean,
0: Socrates. Well, Socrates what?
1: I mean, what is Tiny Tim going to call himself? Tim? Come on, there's
0: The only thing Socrates ever gave us was soccer.
1: which I'm not a fan of, so you know what?
0: No World Cup for you, huh?
1: No World Cup, buddy. No World Cup.
0: Although those guys must be really confused by American football, because we call it football, and yet only two players can touch it with their foot.
1: That's true. So who has it right? I don't know. Who really has it right?
0: Probably not us, but too bad.
1: We got some showers and thunderstorms here and there, moving away. They're going to be gone pretty soon. There will be a break, and then maybe a chance later on this afternoon. Most of it should stay east of us, though. I expect a daytime high near 84, some smoke in the air, and a gusty northwesterly wind, 15 to 35. Can't wait for that. Tonight, maybe a light shower in the evening, otherwise clearing off some smoke down to 48. Tomorrow, 79. Sunshine, and then we're back into the mid to upper 80s for Wednesday into the weekend. Can't wait for that either. Right now, we do have 66.
0: Is this Spokane or, you know, Eastern Washington smoke, or is this Canadian smoke?
1: I think it's a combination of both, but that stuff out west is coming our way, too, from Spokane. Yep.
0: Those poor people.
1: I know.
0: But now we can't blame Canada all the time, is kind of my point there. We can stop
1: picking up. Only part of the time. Only part.
0: Yeah. The metric smoke, that's theirs. 180 mile an hour wind gusts this day, 1970, at Arkansas Pass in Texas, 161 at Corpus Christi. Hurricane Celia struck the coast. Can 180 mile an hour wind gusts? Can you fathom?
1: Were they flying kites that day or not? I don't know.
0: Sucked up with it. 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
4: Iran conflict coming to an end. I'm Dave Anthony, Fox News. President Trump says a deal is near, telling reporters on Air Force One he called off a big bombing over the weekend.
5: The biggest attack since World War II, and it would have been disastrous.
6: According to the president, talks are set to resume today, aimed at finalizing a deal related to the Strait of Hormuz. The president says he was asked by Qatar, the UAE, and Saudi Arabia to hold off as diplomatic efforts play out.
4: Fox's Trey Yingston, Tel Aviv.
6: Reports do indicate that a new deal could see the strait open for 60 days without fees. With the possibility of another agreement in sight, the region remains on alert since the Iranians are denying any direct progress.
4: Oil prices are plunging, down more than 6%, but Chevron CEO Mike Worth just told Fox Business there are still concerns that could make oil pricier again.
7: We've seen supply constrained, we've seen damage to infrastructure, and we have new risks that I think will be priced into the market on shipping, for instance. So shipping rates, shipping insurance, and the willingness of ship owners to go to certain ports in the world.
4: Three wildfires keep burning uncontained in the Spokane, Washington area, where about 60,000 people have evacuated. The flames have destroyed more than 600 homes and other structures. Washington Governor Bob Ferguson says a lot of people lost everything, just turned to ashes.
8: Just in a matter of hours, their lives changed in deeply dramatic and fundamental ways. And so it's difficult to find words when folks have experienced a loss like that.
4: Now an update from Fox's Ashley Strohmeyer on a Trump nominee.
9: Acting Attorney General Todd Blanche is one step closer to being confirmed in the Senate after officially rescinding a $1.8 billion anti-weaponization fund that a few GOP holdouts were concerned over.
4: Senators John Cornyn and Tom Tillis had threatened to vote against Blanche in committee tomorrow, blocking the confirmation if that fund was not formally dissolved. It was set up in the Trump IRS tax settlement for people claiming to be political targets of the Biden Justice Department. 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
4: It's called Saving America's Story. A new report detailing President Trump's issues with the Smithsonian Institution, which he says has museum displays driven by a woke ideology.
22: The White House is seeking to reduce the Smithsonian's budget below $1 billion for the first time since 2020, while ordering changes to museum exhibits, educational programs, and leadership. A 162-page administration report recommends sweeping reforms, saying the institution should present what it calls a more accurate portrayal of American history. Congress will ultimately decide whether to approve the proposed funding cuts. Ted Lindner, Fox News.
4: It is the last day to campaign before primaries tomorrow in Missouri and Michigan, where one candidate getting a lot of attention is Abdul El-Sayed, a Democratic socialist running for Senate. Former Democratic Senator Joe Manchin is pushing for more independence in Congress, tells CBS Face the Nation he can't support socialists.
23: Therefore, dismantling everything that we know, whether it be the structure of government, Congress itself or the Senate, they want to get rid of. And then they start talking about all the crazy things. No police, no this, no this, no that. Mm-hmm. Are you crazy?
4: Here's something else socialists like.
24: California voters will weigh in on Proposition 40, a one-time 5% tax on billionaires' assets in November. It seeks to raise $100 billion over 5 years to shore up cuts to Medicaid and food assistance programs included in President Trump's 2025 tax and spending bill. Now, the California Democratic Party has endorsed the measure, deepening a rift on the left. While it has support from progressives, others like Governor Gavin Newsom and some labor unions are against it, saying it could destabilize the state's budget and drive billionaires away. Tanya J. Powers, Fox News.
4: On Wall Street, stocks could surge. Dow futures up more than 600 points. We have breaking soccer news. Mauricio Pochettino has just agreed to a 4-year contract extension with Team USA, and he'll coach the men's team through the 2030 World Cup. I'm Dave Anthony, and this is Fox News.
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0: Good morning, 8:05. Some late rain in Bismarck 66. Off to the east and southeast and northeast, some thunderstorm activity still going on. Much cooler day, windy, and upper 60s to the northwestern part of North Dakota. Mid-80s southeast, scattered showers and thunderstorms over much of the state today. Eastern North Dakota could see some strong to severe storm activity. Cooler weather today and tomorrow, 70s, lows mid to upper 40s. Then we go back up into the 80s and then the 90s by the end of the week. Bismarck, 78 today, hazy sun. Well, thunderstorm activity still a possibility. Smoke will lead to poor air quality today, tonight. 48 tonight, hazy sun tomorrow, 79. Wednesday, sunshine, 85. Thursday, 92. Friday, 91. A 46-year-old man from Lisbon was killed Saturday night. His pickup crashed into a concrete bridge. Highway Patrol said it happened around 10 o'clock. He was heading east on Valley Road, veered off the road to the right, struck the concrete bridge. The patrol reports the driver is not wearing a seatbelt, died at the scene. Highway Patrol asking for your help solving a hit-and-run crash that injured a driver in Minot Saturday afternoon. A nearby camera captured the image of a white Ford pickup seen leaving the scene at the crash At the intersection of the 83 bypass and 30th Avenue Northwest, the camera shows the driver of the pickup heading west on 30th, just after hitting a blue sedan. Highway patrol said the white pickup could have front end damage and possibly some of that blue paint from the car that was hit. North Dakota Health and Human Services received a mosquito sample from Minot that tested positive for West Nile. While West Nile is usually something that affects birds, they say the virus can easily spread to people. People who have West Nile may not show symptoms, but some will run a fever with headache and body aches. A small number will develop serious illnesses. The city plans to spray for mosquitoes beginning Friday. The spraying could last up to 2 weeks. After giving it an initial approval, Williston City Commissioners and department heads plan to take a more in-depth look at next year's budget starting August 24th and hold a public hearing on the budget September 22nd. Nearly $200 million budget includes more than $21 million in capital improvement projects already in the planning stage. City administrators said the budget also includes a projected 15% increase in health care costs for city employees. And the Secret Service agent who jumped on the back of the Kennedy motorcade as a new memorial in Washburn, Agent Clint Hill, was unveiled in a ceremony over the weekend. Hill widely recognized for jumping into the motorcade after President Kennedy was shot to protect the First Lady. Senator John Hoeven called Hill a hero. He was born in Larimore, died in 2025 at age 93. 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
28: Here's your AccuWeather forecast. Hazy sun, breezy, and not as hot today with a thunderstorm, a high of 84. Breezy this evening, otherwise partly cloudy and cooler with the low down to 49. Hazy sun for Tuesday with a high of 81. Mostly sunny Wednesday, the high up to 85. Sunny to partly cloudy and hot Thursday with the high up to 92. Sunny and hot Friday, the high of 95 to round out the work week. With your AccuWeather forecast, I'm meteorologist Jason Caterina.
0: Bismarck down to light rain. The thunderstorm activity kind of moving off to the east. East wind at 28, gusting to 47 right now. Pressure is falling at 29.64. Relative humidity, 72%. Light rain, 66. 811, KFIRE Radio, your news and weather authority.

0: Def Leppard's Hysteria album came out of this day, 1987. Lots of work went into that. They had their big 83 album, Pyromania, produced by Mutt Lange, famous producer. But he was pretty tired after working on the Cars' Heartbreak City, so they brought in Jim Steinman. He produced Meatloaf, Bat Out of Hell, and some other stuff. But that pairing really didn't work out. The whole thing was scrapped. But that wasn't all that happened in between albums. Drummer Rick Allen lost an arm, crashing his Corvette. So he learned to play with one arm, modified drum kit with electronic foot pedals. They were able to bring back Mutt Lange and work on Hysteria, which shot to the top thanks to Pour Some Sugar on Me and Hysteria and Animal. And Rick Allen was still a better drummer than most, even with just one arm. You can sell 25 million copies of the one-arm drummer. I bet nobody else will ever do that. 8:12, Dakota Morning's Michael Bell coming up after 9. John Gizzi from Newsmax on Iran and mass migration to Spain, plus the Michigan primary, and Representative Anna Novak with North Dakota being the number 4 best state, plus education and energy. Then, Clayne Buck after 11, Armstrong and Getty after 3, and about 4:30, my weekly conversation with David Fisher, Landmark Capital, landmarkgold.com. Freedom Riders 50th. Tickets for that are on the way to this hour, so don't get too far away. Amanda Yellow from the Bismarck Event Center enjoying the Thunder Show this morning. Amanda?
1: Good morning.
0: How are you?
1: I'm doing good.
0: Don't scare me. I thought I lost you there for a second.
1: No, sorry. Honestly, I was just kind of admiring the trees and like, okay, it's calm again. Now, is this just the calm before a little bit more of a storm, or is this done for a little bit?
0: It's not supposed to be stormy much anymore once all this stuff moves off, but that doesn't mean there won't be wind, I guess. So
1: yeah, we're used to that, right?
0: Yeah, well, we're used to like anything, right?
1: Mm-hmm.
0: Any place you can get, you know, in the hundreds and snow in the same week. I mean, it wouldn't surprise. I mean, I don't remember the last time that happened, but none of us would be that shocked if later on this year we were to get that. You know, it's just
1: exactly
0: that,
1: right,
0: that kind of a place. Well, you're going to have an active bunch of weeks coming up very soon at the Bismarck Event Center. Some rocking with Theory of a Dead Man and Seven Dust. The Dead Seven tour is coming.
1: Yeah, we got them coming up August 12th. So that is Wednesday, August 12th. Show is at 7 o'clock in the arena. Tickets still available for that one. And then 1 week later, August 19th, we're going to change tunes a little bit and we're going to go country and have the Red Clay Strays here on Wednesday, August 19th. So I'm kind of switching it up within a week or so of time frame there. And then that following week, we're going to have Gary Allen. So we've got some rock, we've got some newer country, which Red Clay Strays, even though they have kind of an older sound, definitely a little bit more traditional, almost kind of like folk country a little bit. And then Gary Allen is a little bit more of the traditional country. So
0: okay,
1: all three of those coming up in the next 3 weeks.
0: September comes along, the Rock Orchestra. Tell me about that.
1: Yeah, so that's a new event for us. Kind of excited about it. It's kind of a not only just great music, but it's a visual experience as well. So they have candles all over the stage that they're playing to, and then they're playing all kinds of music from, it's like Evanescence and I should be coming up with more bands to be able to tell you right now, but it's just cover music, you know, cover songs and stuff that this band is playing, coming to us from England. So it's the first time they've been in our area, which is kind of a fun twist on listening to music. And then they all wear masks, kind of have a visual experience, like I said, with the candle lights, the attire that they're wearing, and then obviously just playing a lot of older rock music and kind of having a night of a bunch of cover music that people like to hear.
0: Amanda Yellow for the Bismarck Event Center. Yes, and then?
1: Yeah, and then we roll into some comedy. So we've got Rob Schneider coming back on September 20th. He's coming back to the Bell.
0: Missed that last time. I'm going to have to make it this time.
1: Yeah, he was here a couple years ago, and then now coming back to us again. Then we have some other comedy later on down the road with David Sedaris, and then we've got Charlie Behrens. So we've got three country acts on the books right now for people to enjoy. And then we've got more country coming up, too. We've got Tracy Lawrence on October 1st. We've got...
0: Hey, skip right over Yellow Wolf and Highly Suspect. I'll be giving away tickets over on Rock 101 for that one. The War with
1: Yeah, definitely. I don't want to skip over that one. That one is September 29th. And Rock 101 is a great partner with us on that show. So definitely, listeners, listen in on that show. There's a lot of tickets to be given away.
0: When I broke the news on that one over on our socials, I mean, the response was fantastic. I mean, there were some people that were I expected some critical people like that real rock or whatever, you know, old people like me. No, it was overwhelmingly positive, completely positive and very enthusiastic. So I know you're going to have a fantastic crowd for Yellow Wolf and Highly Suspect.
1: Yeah, that'll be another good one.
0: More proof you don't want a 62-year-old guy picking all the concerts, you know, get some other input in there.
1: Well, we need variety, right?
0: Right, exactly. Like Tracy Lawrence, sir. That's getting to be more my speed. He's lots of good music. Played him for years when I was playing country.
1: October 25th, we've got the Black Jacket Symphony performing Bon Jovi this time. So that's getting a little bit older rock. I get not old rock, but not new rock.
0: Did you say old? I know it will be. Reason it will be. Well, heck, some of that stuff we're going on 40 years. So define old.
1: It's crazy to say
0: because when you're in high school, music that was 40 years old, that was pretty old to you, right?
1: Mm-hmm.
0: So is Bon Jovi that way to kids nowadays? The way I don't know. In my case, Glenn Miller would have been or something.
1: Man, probably. Some of these names, I remember we announce or we talk about them in the office. And yeah, sometimes depending on the age of the employee, they're like, who or what? I'm like, you don't know.
0: Well, that's all right. We do the same thing with Yellow Wolf, but I know there's some excitement to it. So I'm willing to, make sure to participate in that excitement and make sure people get tickets and stuff. So. But and see, Josh Turner's coming up in November. That should be good.
1: Yeah, Josh Turner, November 12th. And then 2 days later, as I mentioned, like a comedy act. This one's going to be at the arena this time. Charlie Behrens, last time he was here, he sold out 3 shows at the Bell. So now we've got him in our theater set in the arena. And that is Saturday, November 14th. So if you missed him last time, which could have easily been if you were one of the ones that weren't able to make it to the 3 shows. He's coming back, and we do have some tickets still available for that one.
0: And then next thing you know, it's going to be Christmas time.
1: I know, and what better to ring in Christmas than Lori Lynes? So we've got her on the books again this year, Saturday, November 28th, and she'll kind of kick off the Christmas season with shows up at the Bell.
0: Just when you get done shopping and you need a good break, there you go.
1: Yep,
0: get you more
1: exactly
0: in the mood.
1: Right.
0: If you weren't in the mood, you'll be in the mood. And then Bluey's Big Play. Tell me about that, because, boy, am I out of touch on that one.
1: Yeah, so this is definitely it's a kid's show, but it's playing to the families. It's playing to the kiddos that watch the cartoon Bluey. And it's a great time to buy a ticket and obviously a little early Christmas present or something like that, because it is December 9th in Bismarck at the Event Center. But it's a good one where, you know, they're incorporating a lot of the music from the show. Bluey also is known for a lot of its adult humor. Parents might be watching the show. It's a cartoon that parents can watch alongside their kids, because of the adult humor and stuff that's kind of incorporated into it. And so, yeah, this will be our first time that we've had Bluey come into our market. So something kind of fun to have a family show right before Christmas.
0: Wednesday, December 9th for that one. All right.
1: Yeah.
0: And I bet you got more stuff up your sleeve you can't tell me about, right?
1: We do. You always know it. We've got more that we're even working on for this fall yet. There's a couple of dates that we're just waiting to confirm for this fall. So some other ones that we're trying to get in the mix here of November, December time frame. And then, of course, we're working into January through May heavily right now as well. So,
0: well, fantastic.
1: Always something coming up.
0: BismarckEventCenter.com to check out more about it all. Amanda Yellow from the Bismarck Event Center. We're checking with her the first Monday of the month. Always some good stuff. Got us on the edge of our seat for these things. So looking forward to the shows.
1: Well, thanks for having me.
0: All right. Thanks, Amanda. Take care. Enjoy the wind. It is 8:22.
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10: Here's your AccuWeather forecast. Hazy sun, breezy, and not as hot today with a thunderstorm. A high of 84. Breezy this evening, otherwise partly cloudy and cooler with the low down to 49. Hazy sun for Tuesday with a high of 81. Mostly sunny Wednesday, the high up to 85. Sunday to partly cloudy and hot Thursday with the high up to 92. Sunny and hot Friday, the high of 95 to round out the work week. With your AccuWeather forecast, I'm meteorologist Jason Caterina.
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11: 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And heat stress isn't just a feedlot concern. The pasture can be impacted. Details next on the Dakota Farm and Ranch Report.
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11: Welcome back to the Dakota Farm and Ranch Report presented by Proceed. Well, temperatures not bad today, low to mid-80s, mid-70s. Tomorrow, and then we're going to climb back up maybe into the 90s, mid-90s for the weekend. Keep it right here for the latest details on that weather forecast. Well, drought conditions across the High Plains, we are looking right at them. They continue to tighten forage supplies and push hay prices higher. As a result, some producers are looking at kochia and Russian thistle growing in failed wheat fields and fallow ground as potential feed sources. University of Nebraska at Lincoln Beef Watch says that both of those weeds can provide decent forage value when young and immature, and cattle will often graze them readily. However, specialists caution that those plants, as they mature, feed quality declines and the risk of toxicity increases. Kochia can contain between 11 and 22% protein when immature, but it may also accumulate nitrates, oxalates, sulfates, and other compounds that can be harmful to livestock. Toxicity risks rise under drought conditions and when cattle consume large amounts as their primary feed source. Now, Russian thistle can also serve as forage when young, but it too may contain elevated nitrate and oxalate levels. If harvested for hay, experts recommend cutting before the plants develop spines. Before feeding hay made from either weed, producers should test for nitrates. Extension specialists recommend that mature kochia or Russian thistle make up no more than 25 to 50% of that ration and may not be fed as a major feed source longer than 40 to 60 days. Proper testing and management can help reduce livestock health risks. And with that, South Dakota State University Extension

0: a lot going on out there. In fact, broadcasted live for a few minutes with Todd Mitchell out there. But all of the events, everything that happened out there, what a great job. So hats off to the Fair Board and everybody in Morton County for their Morton County Fair 2026 that wrapped up yesterday. This has been the Dakota Farm and Ranch Report presented by Proceed. I'm Shannon Dean.
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3: 832 at KFIRE. CJ, Dak Diesel took off the tinfoil hat when the lightning started. Good move.
4: It was one of those things. They didn't need to be struck, so, you know.
3: I mean, it'll wake you up, I'll give you that, but it may do more, so you don't want to go beyond that.
4: Yeah, it definitely woke me up. Holy smokes. Yeah, it was... I was standing in the shop at about 6:45, and there was a strike. I don't know. It had to be probably 100 yards away from us. Wow, that scared the heck out of me.
3: Yeah, those ones that just sort of suddenly hit right, you know, seemingly right next to you are just, it's crazy.
4: Oh, yeah, that was a crack if there ever was one. But, yeah, I was like, well, I'm awake now, so time to get to work.
3: But no doubt.
4: Anyway, so the rain's gone. Granted, we never got a lot. It probably needed a little bit more. Granted, right now it's I feel bad for the farmers because you're stuck in between, you know, like the guys that are already combining, you know, this could be bad for them, but the guys that aren't combining yet, they need it for their, or especially the guys with the beans and the corn. The corn's probably too late. Beans might be too late already, but either way, it's like, you know, it's like almost damned if you do and damned if you don't, or, you know, either you're on one side or you're on the other side. So I kind of feel sorry for everybody out there, you know, whether the rain helps them or, well, either way, I guess, I don't know if the rain really is helping many people right now anyway. So, like I said, it's dry. There's probably farmers out there listening to me right now, and they're like, there goes dumbass again talking about the rain.
3: How did you know they call you that, though? That's what I want to know.
4: I don't know if they do or not.
3: They're like, probably you weren't supposed to find out about that. What the heck?
4: I know. Well, I mean, I'm sure there's a few people out there laughing right now. So.
3: I'm sure.
4: But I better get to it. No, as far as the owner at Dak Diesel, you know, I talked about tuning last week. You know, if you got a combine, tractor, semi, we did a few semis last week. Did a horsepower bump on them. Did a few other things to them. So same thing with we did a combine and a tractor, I think, the week before. So the combine was a John Deere S670. So did a power bump on that. And then, like I said, a couple other things. So, you know, if you're looking for dependability on your machine, plus also a little bit of power, the power is going to give you fuel economy, but also is going to help you get through those rough spots. Everybody knows with these machines, you know, you go and hit a weed patch, you know, and that green crop, when you try to shove it through these machines, they like to groan. They like to groan because it is hard on them, not hard on them as far as damaging them, but they just, it's hard to go through the rotor. So, you know, they really groan and grumble, and you know, a little bit of power really helps people through those, you know, tough spots. So, you know, if you're interested in any of that, give us a call. I can visit with you about it. You know, we can talk pricing. If it's something, you know, you want to hold off for a later time, yeah, whatever. It doesn't matter, you know, but I'm here to visit about it. So definitely give us a call on that there. And, you know, engine swap.

0: we got another engine swap lined up. Cummins coming out of that truck and putting a C15 MXS into that truck. So that one's a 2013, I believe. So a lot of guys are getting away from the Cummins. Not saying the Cummins are a bad engine, but, you know, some guys have bad luck and they're just ready to pull the plug on it. So, you know, if you want to visit with us about those, you know, what your options are and everything, we do have engines, the C15s on hand that we can rebuild and put into your truck. 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
1: All right, CJ, stay safe, and yeah, keep the tinfoil hat put away for a while. It should be nicer yeah. later on, then you can bring it back out, but...
0: Okay.
1: I wouldn't do that for right now. All right. Take care and talk again soon. It is.
0: Yeah, sounds good. Thanks.
1: All righty. Take care. 838.
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3: News. I'm Therese Crowley. President Trump giving peace talks a chance today with Iran after pulling back the biggest attack since World War II.
4: Did you see how it is? We're ready to go anytime we want. Would I rather make a deal? I'm not looking to kill Dave.
3: And Gulf states were concerned about Iran retaliating against their oil fields. Oil prices falling below $80 a barrel. Look for a shift in the Senate if Darlene Graham wins the full-term Senate seat of her late brother Lindsey, telling Fox.
5: Lindsey was probably much more focused on national security. And I know that's important, but I'll probably be focused more on affordability. What matters to the families in South Carolina.
3: She has President Trump's endorsement in the GOP special Senate primary next week. America's listening to Fox News.
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1: Well, we had quite the active morning, didn't we? As the activity begins to move off to the east... Some folks could still see some strong to severe storm activity this morning in south central North Dakota. It should be in eastern North Dakota over the course of the afternoon. Cooler weather the next couple of days. We will get back into the 80s and 90s later this week. But AccuWeather calling for 78 today, and smoke will lead to poor air quality for a few days here. Hazy sun tomorrow, 79. Wednesday, sunshine, 85. Thursday and Friday, lower into the 90s. A massive structure fire sent plumes of black smoke into the air Saturday in Bismarck. 52nd Avenue and Apple Creek Road happened just before noon. Deputies of the Burley County Sheriff's Department say they believe it started as a welding accident. They say a man using a cutting tool accidentally lit an oil barrel on fire. That quickly spread into the shop and a camper parked nearby. One person injured. Fire put out in a couple of hours by the Bismarck Rural Fire Department. A Colfax man must serve prison time for stealing more than 130 head of cattle. Daniel Wayne Doctor pled guilty to four counts of theft and unlawful transport of livestock. He was sentenced to 10 years in prison, 8 suspended. After 2 years, he'll be placed on supervised probation and must pay $341,000 in restitution. Doctor allegedly told two victims that their cows and bulls were at a feedlot in South Dakota. Unfortunately, that feedlot was determined to not actually exist. One of the two people accused of stealing thousands from a mined area archery group wants to change his plea. Dallas Rice has a change of plea hearing scheduled for September 28th. Prosecutors charge Dallas and Nicole Rice with stealing more than $180,000 from the group Soros Valley Bowman while serving as part of the group's leadership. The co-defendants have separate case files, and attorneys. Prosecutors say they've reached an agreement with Dallas Rice. Nicole Rice has a jury trial set for mid-November. A doctor asking for dismissal of a lawsuit accusing him of breaching patient consent laws. Dr. Dennis Lutz accused of using his own genetic material to birth two daughters by patient Jean Ann Nelson. back in 1985 and 86. Plaintiffs discovered that Lutz is the biological father through DNA testing. Lutz said he provided his genetic material as an anonymous donor, and Nelson consented that the donor would remain anonymous. Nelson and her daughters, Tashina Greaves of Divide County and Jane Nelson Raymond of Salt Lake City, Utah, filed the lawsuit July 27th. Lutz has practiced medicine in Minot for years, was serving as the chair of the OBGYN department of the UND School of Medicine until he was removed from that position July 28th. And the National Register of Historic Places adding the Short Ranch in Billings County. The list sets aside properties the federal government considers worthy of preservation and recognition. The family-run ranch raised horses in the 20th century, switched to cattle when technology replaced horses in agriculture. The Short family told the media they were trying to get added to the register to prevent builders from putting up a bridge over the Little Missouri through the Badlands Ranch. County officials reached a settlement with the family last year that prevents the bridge project from moving forward. KFIR Radio News time is 8:43.
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8: Here's your AccuWeather forecast. Hazy sun, breezy, and not as hot today with a thunderstorm, a high of 84. Breezy this evening, otherwise partly cloudy and cooler with the low down to 49. Hazy sun for Tuesday with a high of 81. Mostly sunny Wednesday, the high up to 85. Sunny to partly cloudy and hot Thursday with the high up to 92. Sunny and hot Friday, the high of 95 to round out the work week. With your AccuWeather forecast, I'm meteorologist Jason Caterina.
1: Easterly Skokwea, northeast wind 15 to 25. A little shift to the north, 25 to 40 over the course of the day. Patchy smoke till the afternoon. Slight chance of a thunderstorm early on. Slight chance of showers late in the afternoon. Cloudy upper 70s. Northwest wind 20 to 30, dying down to 10 to 20 late evening and overnight. Patchy smoke early evening. Chance of showers in the evening. Cloudy to start the evening, but clearing as the night goes on, upper 40s. North Lake Oahe, northeast wind 20 to 30, shifting to the north. 20, check that, 30 to 35 late afternoon. Slight chance of a thunderstorm till the afternoon. Patchy smoke through the day, cloud cover, mid-80s. North wind 25 to 35 tonight, but that will die down. Northwest 10 to 15 after midnight. Slight chance of a shower early evening. Patchy smoke till the early morning. Cloudy in the evening and then clearing as the night goes on. Lower 50s. Devil's Lake, north wind 10 to 20. Waves a foot or less, building to 1 to 2 feet in the afternoon. Patchy smoke, chance of showers. Late chance of a thunderstorm. Cloudy 70s. Northwest wind 20 to 30. Tonight waves 1 to 2 feet. Patchy smoke early on. Slight chance of a thunderstorm early evening. Chance of showers through the night. Cloudy. But then clearing as the night goes on, lower 50s. Tomorrow, breezy, west wind 15 to 25, waves 1 to 3 feet. Sunshine back out, 65 to 75. And then we Warm up as the week goes on. 105 yesterday, record breaker. It was 101, the record. Don't know if we're going to get triple digits anytime real soon, but certainly some 90s stuff later on this week. Bismarck at the moment. It cooled off. It was sitting in the lower end of the 70s, and then we sort of dipped down a bit. 66, still some light rain east, went at 28, gusting to 47. 847 KFIRE Radio, your news and weather authority. Firehouse. 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August 15th, Saturday. 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Want to go? Get your pair of tickets right now. Plus, get you qualified for the VIP table for six. Then you'll look like a very important person. 701-258-0550. Or if you text in before somebody voice calls in with the answer to this question, and I actually see the text, just because you hit send doesn't mean I have the text. 226-8503. I've got an eeny, miny, moe thing going on here. All right, we'll do this one. 40% of people admit they lied to a friend to avoid doing what? 40% of people say they have lied to a friend to avoid doing what? Hi, KFIRE.
9: Hi.
1: I'm sorry, say it again. Or don't. Hi, KFIRE. Good morning.
9: Calling about the tickets.
1: Yeah. 40% of people admit they lied to a friend to avoid doing what?
9: Saying just kidding.
1: No, that's 100%.
9: Just kidding. I didn't do that.
1: Just kidding. Nah, not it. Although this will be a pretty logical one. You hear the answer, you'll go, oh. Why is this that low a number? Thanks for calling. Appreciate it. KFIRE, good morning.
10: They lie about their weight.
1: Oh, no, we all do that. First of all, you don't ask a woman her weight.
10: Oh, yeah, right.
1: You know,
10: same as the age. Yeah.
1: Although I do like the videos where, you know, the guy's asking the woman, you know, how tall does a man have to be? And she says, oh, 6 foot. And then he whips out a bathroom scale and sticks it in front of her. All right, step on this. Well, I can't help my height, but you can help your weight.
10: Yeah.
1: But that was just a video. You and I couldn't get away with doing that, could we?
10: Not very easily.
1: No. Maybe once, until somebody picks up that scale and hits us over the head with it.
10: Right.
1: Don't recommend doing that, by the way. All right. Thanks for the call. Appreciate it. 40% of people admit they lied to a friend to avoid what?
9: Helping him move.
1: Helping him move. There you are. What's your name?
9: Steve.
1: Steve. Hang on. I'm going to get some info from you. Pair of tickets.
9: Awesome.
1: For the 15th, and then you're in for the VIP table. Do you feel like a very important person?
9: I do.
1: You do.
9: I just feel so special, yes.
1: Now, it's the Freedom Rider, so I don't know if you need to wear a tie at the VIP table.
9: Maybe more like a leather jacket.
1: Yes.
9: A leather vest, sorry.
1: Yeah. Well, either would be better than neither.
9: True.
1: Hang on, I'll get some info from you in just a sec, okay? 8:51, Dakota Morris, Michael Bell, just around the corner. Girl and boy, oh, this very special Shirley Schumacher of Bismarck, 82 today. It's It's not a race, but we seem to be creeping up in numbers. Gary Riley of Bismarck, 85 today. Martha Derringer of Bismarck, 89 over the weekend on Saturday. Bridget Thompson of Almont turned 44 yesterday, and Clint Bones Rankin of Steel turns 57. Somebody get me Bones' address, and I'll get Bones some Gloria Jean stuff from K-Fire.
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7: Mia, where are your napkins? 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
28: Stocks surge as oil plunges. I'm Dave Anthony, Fox News. The Dow up 632 points. The Nasdaq's gaining more than 300 as oil drops more than 7%. West Texas crude under $79 a barrel after President Trump chose talks over bombs, calling off a big weekend attack on Iran, telling reporters on Air Force One.
29: We'll just see how it is. We're ready to go anytime we want. Would I rather make a deal? I'm not looking to kill people.
30: The president said that he had paused what would have been the biggest strike since World War II. After speaking with regional allies like Saudi Arabia and Qatar, the president citing what he calls the parameters of a deal having been made to end the nuclear threat, as he called it, from Iran and open the Strait of Hormuz.
28: Fox's Alexandria Hoff also reports from the White House.
30: Iran's foreign ministry this morning saying that the country is not currently holding talks with the U.S., but is in discussions with Oman over the strait.
28: Three wildfires still burning uncontained in the Spokane, Washington area, where about 60,000 people have evacuated. Some have no homes to return to. Fox's Sarah Allegra standing outside the charred ashes of where a house once stood in Spokane.
31: What makes these fires so concerning here in the area is how close this has all been to homes, to neighborhoods, to businesses. And this is what we're seeing here. Guys, latest reporting tells us over 600 structures have been destroyed.
28: There are no reports of anyone killed or injured. Acting Attorney General Todd Blanche may now have a path to that job full time. Last night, Blanche formally rescinded the so-called anti-weaponization fund, like two Republican senators were calling for. It was set up in the Trump IRS tax settlement for people claiming to be political targets of the Biden Justice Department.
30: The move follows weeks of negotiations with Texas Senator John Cornyn and North Carolina Senator Tom Tillis, who were previously trying to block his nomination and then demanding to see written proof of the fund, would not move forward.
28: Fox's Ashley Stromer. There's a key Senate committee vote on Blanche tomorrow. 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
37: From the iHeartRadio North Dakota Newsroom, I'm Brenda Stewart. North Dakota Health and Human Services has received a mosquito sample from Minot that tests positive for West Nile virus. People who have the West Nile may not show symptoms, but some will run a fever with headache and body aches. A small number develop serious illness. The city plans to spray for mosquitoes beginning Friday. A 46-year-old man from Lisbon was killed Saturday night after crashing his pickup truck into a concrete bridge. The Highway Patrol says it happened happened around 10 o'clock when the man's Chevy was heading east on Valley Road and veered off the road, striking the concrete bridge. It looks like Bismarck and Fargo are among the happiest cities in the country. A recent Wallet Hub study ranks 182 of the country's largest cities based on people's happiness using things like income, mental.
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6: Here's your AccuWeather forecast. Hazy sun, breezy today. Not as hot with a thunderstorm. The high of 84. Still breezy this evening. Otherwise, partly cloudy and cooler with the low reaching 49. Hazy sun for Tuesday. The high of 81. Mostly sunny Wednesday, the high up to 85. The heat returns Thursday, sunny to partly cloudy, the high jumping up to 92. Then sunny and hot Friday with the high of 95. With your AccuWeather forecast, I'm meteorologist Jason Caterina.
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9: Good morning and welcome to Dakota Mornings. I am your host, Michael Bell. We are joined on the phone by my friend, John Gizzi, Chief White House Correspondent for Newsmax TV. John, good morning. Thank you for joining us this morning.
5: Good morning, Michael. It's a pleasure to be talking to my friends in the Rough Rider State, and I want to give a big, conservative, good-as-gold-water greeting to Gene and Connie Nicholas and our mutual friend, John Smith.
9: Amen. I haven't spoken to Gene and Connie since the opening of the library. I saw them briefly, and I had a brief conversation with them. How are they doing?
5: They're doing just fabulous. I was hoping they could make it up here, and we were going to get together. But what happened was one of their sons had a particular season coming up on the farm. And in North Dakota, farm work comes first, as I've learned.
9: It does. It's a fascinating concept. We feed and fuel the world, so we take it very seriously here.
5: Breadbasket of the world.
9: Amen.
5: But it's a pleasure to talk to you, Michael, and I'm always at your service and at the service of North Dakota.
9: Well, I appreciate you deeply. You don't know how much. I need to get out to Washington and meet you. You and I need to break bread.
5: I would like that very much. John Smith did that, and it led to our meeting. Who knows when we break bread what will happen?
9: What's coming out of that? Yeah. So, you know, all joking aside, there's something relatively serious that you and I, that I'm hoping you can shed light on. Iran. What's going on in Iran? And I'd like to take the particular tact of, who are we negotiating with, and are we negotiating with anybody? I think you put yourself on mute, John. Maybe we've lost him.
5: Because remember, unlike Xi of China, Putin of Russia, the Ayatollah, the leader of the Iran Revolutionary Guard Corps, they all have successors. So if you take out a particular official, someone is next in line, usually younger and tougher, who's ready to take over. So we are probably negotiating with, beyond the foreign minister, who's a familiar sight,
9: yep,
5: newer and younger people who were Guard Corps officers until recently, and have now moved up to command. But it may be 8 levels down, but by all counts, the Iranians are ready if someone falls. There's another to take their place.
9: And what I'm particularly wanting to talk about is the assertion that, yesterday, I believe, or maybe Saturday, President Trump said that, you know, that Iran really wanted to negotiate, and they were in the process of doing that. And then Iran comes out almost immediately and says, we are not negotiating with the United States. We're negotiating with Oman on the Strait of Hormuz, and we're not negotiating with the United States. That seems to be like the right hand doesn't know what the left hand is doing. And historically, Iran has been very opaque in their negotiations, not only in the Arab world, but in the Western world as well.
5: Okay, John, the historians Will and Ariel Durant said that in strategic politics worldwide, Genghis Khan always begins with an advantage over Jesus Christ. In other words, evil has an advantage because it has no compunction to honor its word or tell the truth. And this is so clear in Iran right now. They have said they will negotiate. The president, in a sense of good faith, will immediately cease bombing, as he did this morning. And what happens is nothing. One continues with the same negotiations going nowhere. No promise at all on the nuclear weapons, which was the chief goal of the whole attack on Iran in the first place, was to keep them from getting a nuclear bomb. They could end all of this tomorrow with a promise, one, not to develop a nuclear bomb, and two, to permit inspectors in to see everything there. The Obama administration had that goal in helping them develop nuclear power and making the JCPOA agreement, but always cautioning, as President Obama did, that there would be a snapback if the inspections showed they were going in another direction. Well, I'm not going to rehash the JCPOA, whether it was good or not. I'm saying we are where we are right now, right. And it's, again, dealing with an enemy that doesn't tell the truth.
9: And takes every opportunity to kick the can down the road. I mean, historically, for 1,000 years, this has been their MO.
5: Let me put it this way, Michael. I can't go back 1,000 years, but I can say this, that Iran has stalled everything for a long time. Now, I will say, on February 28th, when the bombing initially started and the president called for unconditional surrender, I was on a radio program with two national security experts, Colonel Tony Schaefer, KT McFarland, formerly with the National Security Council, and we were discussing what the next government in Iran will look like. That was February 28th, 6 months ago. I would have never believed we would be talking about Iran and a solution and a withdrawal with a concession at this particular date.
9: And recognizing that the Trump administration, their sole goal, the only goal was to ensure that Iran never developed a nuclear weapon. Everything short of that was just icing on the cake, but that seems to be continuing to be a problem in negotiations.
5: It certainly is. And again, we have never seen Iran honor a promise regarding not deploying or developing a nuclear weapon.
9: Right.
5: So as to what happens next, I have really no idea at this point, except I think it would be a pretty secure bet to say that at this point in time, bombing will be resumed sooner rather than later.
9: And then when this round of bombing, these rounds of attacks, my folks tell me, and this could be totally off, but my folks tell me that they're going to go after infrastructure, bridges, water facilities. We already know they have a massive water problem in Tehran, but that they're going after these hard targets to do more damage to the infrastructure.
5: More than a few people have said that this should have been the goal of the U.S. from the beginning, instead of selective military targets, rather to go after the infrastructure at that point. And if this were done 6 months ago, maybe they would have brought the regime to its knees. Hindsight is always 20/20.
9: Yep, yep.
5: I'm just saying it seems a little odd at this point to finally discover what people said was the quickest way to bring the Iranian government to its knees. And I heard it discussed back in March.
9: Now, you know, pivoting off of Iran, because we could spend an entire show talking about that, there are real world effects, and I'm talking about Spain, Morocco, the mass immigration to Spain. I'd like to get your take on that, both during the fog of war, which we are in right now, but also what are some of the long-term ramifications of this mass migration?
5: Well, the long term is, if it starts now and then ceases and is cut off, is there any guarantee it's not going to reignite later? I can say this. The government in Finland and the government in Rome under Prime Minister Giorgio Meloni don't think so, and that's why they have pulled out of the Schengen Agreement, which permits travel without restriction in any of the 29 countries in the European Union. And they are cutting off that particular agreement with Spain. And if I tell you it's going to hurt, you know, the word Schengen or unlimited travel may not mean much to our listeners, but let me just tell you in personal terms. I was in Italy on a personal trip only a month ago, and I went to take my passport out as I got my luggage. And the lady says, no, just go outside and get a cab. We're in Schengen. You don't need to show any passport or identification. And that, of course, gave me considerable time because those lines get long.
9: We need to go to a commercial break. This is Dakota Mornings. I am your host, Michael Bell. We are joined on the phone by John Gizzi. We're talking about Iran. We're presently talking about the mass migration into Spain with the open borders that their new regime has put in place. I'd like to talk a little bit more about that when we come back from this break. This is Dakota Mornings. I am your host, Michael Bell.
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9: Welcome back to Dakota Mornings. I am your host, Michael Bell. We are joined on the phone by John Gizzi, Senior White House Correspondent, Newsmax Television. And John, if you could, it occurs to me as we were, you know, jumping into that conversation on the mass migration to Spain, if you could set the table a little bit for us and how this came about.
5: Well, very simply, people in Spain primarily awakened Friday morning to find that, are you ready for this, 60,000 refugees went from Morocco to the Spanish enclave of Huerta. Huerta is a small enclave. In fact, 60,000 people is roughly 70% of its entire population, and they were headed to Spain. What ensued was some local furor I read just hours ago that the death count was now up to 72. But for the most part, the lion's share of that 60,000 have been returned to Morocco. Oh. Nonetheless, this has sent a shockwave through Spain, which already has its own problem of illegal immigrants coming in. And it even caused the president of the European Union, Ursula von der Leyen, to come out and make a strong statement against people who come into member countries of the EU without permission and who do not obey their laws. Now, why this 60,000 all of a sudden headed towards Spain and Europe in general, I don't know. Some say it is simply because there are benefits there. Although Morocco, a country I've been to, has considerable benefits for people in general. So one is not sure. I'm not saying there's a conspiracy behind it. I'm just saying at least two countries have responded so far, and Spain is taking the punishment for something it suddenly had to deal with.
9: And what this is putting into perspective is the illegal immigration from the U.S. southern border. It's putting this into perspective on a world stage. President Trump has notably put a stop to that, not without a lot of grumbling and grousing, but this is putting that into perspective in a very real world scenario.
5: Oh, it is, because when one sees this going on in Europe now, the whole Huerta saga could be repeated in the United States at this point. And that is something that's going to only reinforce the attitude that those who come in illegally should not come in illegally. It's that simple.
9: And the U.S., we're not inclined to involve ourselves in that sort of situation, partly because Spain has been, I don't want to say a bad faith actor, but a non-faith actor in our efforts in the Middle East.
5: Mm-hmm. Spain has been supportive. I might add, we've had some troubles with the current socialist government under Prime Minister Pedro Sanchez. Yet he, too, denounced the invasion, and there really is no other word for it, that was taking place last week.
9: And part of that is, and I want to go back to Iran for a second here. I think that the Trump administration, at least outwardly, one of the things they've talked about is the Arab states becoming more involved in dealing with Iran. You and I have talked about the presence, which is Saudi Arabia, in the region and the stability that they provide. How is that transition going? Is there an effort to involve more of, like, Saudi Arabia, for example?
5: Well, that's a good example. Saudi Arabia and so many of the other Arab countries that were not involved before are now getting involved in the situation in the Middle East. I was at an off-the-record meeting with the president of Lebanon. All he wants, quite honestly, officials close to the president said, is to get Israel out of Lebanon and let them deal with the people who are there that are killing the Lebanese. And quite frankly, it is the Shia, the devout Muslims within Lebanon, are the ones who want the allies of Iran beaten and kicked out.
9: Right.
5: But Lebanon has a very sad history of foreign countries marching in and occupying them, Syria for decades, in fact. And its idea is to quote a late president-elect of Lebanon, 10,452 kilometers. That's what Lebanon is when no one else is involved or occupying any territory.
9: And that's a really good transition to why so many people are desirous of leaving the Middle East. This is very much a caliphate type of situation where you have primarily Muslim men looking to establish a foothold in places like Spain.
5: Mm-hmm. Exactly. And it's also a cultural matter, too. Primarily Catholic countries, Christian countries in other capacities, their culture is very different from those who are coming in, many of whom are not families coming in with children. That's a myth.
9: Right, that is a myth.
5: I saw the fence between Hungary and Serbia. And frankly, if you go, they said that people who come in are usually young men walking together. There's no sign of young women or children at all. And they are coming simply to make trouble. They let in a whole onslaught of young men who were occupying Budapest, the capital. And finally, they had to expel them, and that led.
9: We need to go to a commercial break. This is Dakota Mornings. I'm your host, Michael Bell. We are joined on the phone by John Gizzi, Newsmax Television.
32: 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More coming up.
13: News. I'm CJ Papa. President Trump says talks that could lead to a potential end to the war with Iran are set to resume.
14: Reports do indicate that a new deal could see the strait open for 60 days without fees. With the possibility of another agreement in sight, the region remains on alert since the Iranians are denying any direct progress.
13: Fox's Trey Yinks in Tel Aviv. The price of oil down while the Dow's up big on Wall Street. Four more years for the U.S. men's soccer coach.
15: Mauricio Pochettino joined the U.S. squad back in September of 2024. And was at the helm for their recent run at the FIFA World Cup, which saw the Americans win more games than at any previous World Cup tournament.
13: Fox's Tony Genualdo call it the safe apple. New York City Police Commissioner Jessica Tisch announces the fewest shooting incidents, victims, and murders in record history in the first 7 months.
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18: Here's your AccuWeather forecast. Hazy sun, breezy today. Not as hot with a thunderstorm, the high of 84. Still breezy this evening, otherwise partly cloudy and cooler with the low reaching 49. Hazy sun for Tuesday, the high of 81. Mostly sunny Wednesday, the high up to 85. The heat returns Thursday, sunny to partly cloudy, the high jumping up to 92. Then sunny and hot Friday with the high of 95. With your AccuWeather forecast, I'm meteorologist Jason Caterina.
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20: Welcome back to Dakota Mornings. I'm your host, Michael Bell. We are joined on the phone by White House correspondent for Newsmax Television, Chief White House correspondent for Newsmax Television, John Gizzi. And John, I'd like to shift a little bit to the midterms here, since I have you. I'd like to shift a little bit to the midterms. And one of the contentions that I've made over the course of the last month or so is that I think that this is a growing environment for Republicans in both the House and the Senate. I think that there is an opportunity to pick up six or seven seats in the House, especially now given the DSA takeover of the Democrat Party, but at least one. And I want to focus on the one that I think that everybody should be paying attention to, and that is the Michigan Senate race.
21: Oh yes, I'm paying attention closely to it, and I'll be on the air talking about it tomorrow and Wednesday. Simply put, this is a classic

0: clash within the Democratic Party. Congresswoman Haley Stevens, Liberal Democrat, is the candidate of the establishment, endorsed by the governor, the retiring senator, and most of the Democratic members of the House from the Water Wonderland, as well as Senate Democratic leader Chuck Schumer. Abdul El Sayed, former public health director for Detroit, is a Muslim and proud of it, a supporter of the Palestinian cause. He only recently finally answered the question yes to the that Israel does have a right to exist. He supports Medicare for all and abolishing ICE. Overall, I think you could just tell anything you want to know about him by the fact his premier supporter is one Bernie Sanders, and he has the endorsement of Alexandria Ocasio-Cortez, AOC. This is someone who, while denying the term socialist, certainly embraces the agenda and the leadership of what are now called Democratic Socialists. My guess is he will win. I was in Michigan a decade ago when Bernie Sanders rather handily won the Democratic presidential primary. I note that the Democratic State Convention was taken over by this same element, and it nominated far-left socialist candidates for Secretary of State, Attorney General, and the state school board. Dawn Nessel, the state attorney general, who herself is Jewish, said she won't attend the post-primary convention because she fears for her physical safety. That's where the parties are in Michigan. I might add, this comes 40 years after my late wife became the first woman to run for governor. She lost the primary, but was named by the nominee of the Republicans, Bill Lucas, as his lieutenant governor running mate. Now, I mention this because Republicans are very likely to nominate for governor John James, congressman, graduate of the U.S. Air Force Academy, and a black man for the second time. So history continues to be made in Michigan.
1: It does, and I want to highlight for a second the Republican Senate candidate, Mike Rogers, former congressman, District 8. I actually have known Mike for many, many years, a great man, and so incredibly representative of
0: the Intelligence Committee.
1: Yes, sir, former FBI agent as well, also did a stint in the United States Army. He is the perfect representative for what is the new Michigan, and I think he brings so much to the table and is really a highly effective candidate and will be an incredible senator.
0: Yes, I would too. Now, I don't endorse candidates, but
1: right.
0: I do. Mike Rogers for a number of years, and sadly, he lost the closest race for the Senate since popular election of senators began in Michigan 2 years ago. He lost by 0.1% of the vote, 18,000 votes. So he comes back in fighting trim, let's say.
1: Yeah, and one of the things that I like about Mike is he never took his foot off the gas. He is a man on a mission, and he is about his, and the thing that I find most notable about Mike, and this goes back to when he was first elected to the House of Representatives by 8 votes, in 2000, I believe. He's just dead honest with his constituents. Here's what I believe in. Here's what I stand for. Here's why you should support me.
0: Exactly. And I think the fact that he would present such a vivid contrast to Abdul El Sayed would not only elect him and enhance Republican numbers in the Senate, but help John James in the race for governor now.
1: I couldn't agree more. And John James, I've only met him once. He's a highly likable guy. Very, very intelligent. Stratospherically intelligent.
0: Yes, he very much is. Sadly, he lost two statewide races for the Senate. He's won two terms in the House from Oakland County, so he's been battle-tested and is well-known. I think he'll be an easy winner in the primary, and in November, well, we'll see. But the race for governor will be one that's surely going to be watched.
1: And when we're talking about some of these full combat races, I mean, we're talking obviously about Maine, we're talking about North Carolina. These are Georgia, for example. These are some really, really important races. And I want to focus for a second here. We seem to be slipping a little bit and losing a bit of our traction in North Carolina.
0: Well, North Carolina is a state that has seen, after many years of trending Republican, it has seen the cities, the research triangle in Raleigh, for example, move over to the Democratic side. Why? Because people are coming from, say, Southern California.
1: Oh, those Southern Californians.
0: Yes, in research. Hence the fact that the state has had a Democratic governor more than a decade now, most Democratic statewide officials. And
1: very popular governor as well. Very popular.
0: Yes, very popular governor. And the former governor, Roy Moore, has been in office two terms as governor and two terms as state attorney general. He's won statewide. He has a moderate image. Michael Whatley, former Republican national chairman. Good guy, good conservative, he'll raise a lot of money. But it's awfully hard to meet someone, and I called him Roy Moore, Roy Cooper, I meant to say, Governor Roy Cooper, who has been battle-tested from those past campaigns. North Carolina is going to be difficult.
1: It is. It's going to be, and it's going to come down to election night. And, you know, in that vein, I want to contrast that with Texas. I don't see even all the baggage that that is brought to the race. I don't see Tallarico prevailing. And I say that simply because there has been this wide contention for, what, six straight elections now that Beto O'Rourke, for example, was going to be the savior of the Democrat Party, and he got clubbed like a baby seal and a number of different times. I don't see them electing a Democrat who is like James Tallarico.
0: No. There is just so much in his background and in his voting record in the legislature. Let me put it another way. His image is very much like that of the young Jimmy Carter. He's a religious man who quotes scripture, says he loves all, styles himself a moderate. And yet, if you look at his record in the legislature from the Young Conservatives of Texas, it's identical virtually to the lady that he beat, Congresswoman Jasmine Crockett, someone definitely and in without hesitation from the party's Bernie Sanders wing. He has voted on everything. He once said there should be a welcome mat in front of the border to Texas from Mexico. And just some of the things he has said and some of the votes he cast make him a very, very vulnerable Democrat in a state, I might add, that last sent a Democrat to the Senate in 1988.
1: And part of what makes him a challenge for the voting electorate in Texas, as I see it, is he purports to be a religious man, a man of deep faith, and yet his stance on the trans movement, the trans issue, is he's saying that God is imperfect, and in this particular regard, but God is perfect in every other way, and you can't have it that you can't have it both ways. And I think that that's going to be shown out.
0: You know, I mentioned my late wife earlier. When she was in politics, she had a saying: if you take the time to deny it, it must be so. Yeah. And I think when you find James Tallarico trying to deny and explain in other cases things you talk about, it doesn't help him at all in the race. And yes, Ken Paxton is someone probably with more skeletons in his closet than the Museum of Natural History. But he's opened that closet and everyone sees it. And guess what? He won the primary comfortably over a four-term incumbent. And he is, if he's not leading in the polls, he's tied.
1: Well, and that's a really good observation. I mean, you know, I have characterized Ken Paxton's sponsor. He's got so much baggage, he's sponsored by Samsonite. But he has put all of that out in front, like, you know, for all the world to see. And, you know, it's kind of a shrug because you have a very effeminate candidate running as the Democrat nominee.
0: What other things say? Ken Paxton does not pretend to be what he is on the personal front any more than Donald Trump does.
1: Yeah, well,
0: what you see is what you get. And as long as people know that, they then will focus on the issues and decide if they're comfortable with this person. Now, I would say if some of these things came out about, say, Mitt Romney, he would have a problem because certainly sure, that's not his public image.
1: That's a good point.
0: Yep.
1: Well, and one of the things that we noticed here in North Dakota with our recent June primary election was that the voters in North Dakota said very clearly, no more drama. I think that the ascendancy of the DSA, the Democrat Socialists of America, induces so much drama into the debate that I think that, you know, nationwide, and this is why I'm so bullish on Republicans in the House and the Senate, nationwide, it seems that people are just saying enough with the drama.
0: I think so. And I just say, if you have people who want to solve problems and have substantive answers to problems, particularly on the economy, it's not going to matter their personal life, the skeletons in their closet, and everything else.
1: Yeah, I couldn't agree more.
0: I think they'll vote on that and on the issues.
1: We need to go to a commercial break. This is Dakota Mornings. I'm your host, Michael Bell. Joined on the...
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8: 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A black man from the projects comes forward with information about the case.
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8: 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The pair are like chalk and cheese. There's no way their paths would ever cross on the outside. But as a fellow inmate, Robert sees through the lies and vows to do the unthinkable. Clear Lee's name.
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1: 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We are joined on the phone by Newsmax TV's own John Gizzi. And John, is there anything that you want to talk about and bring up and highlight for our listeners here this morning?
0: Well, I'm glad that we discussed Iran and the situation in Spain last week, Michael, because it used to be said, and an old editor of mine when I was with Human Events told me, foreign policy is discussed for perhaps 15 minutes in a national election. Well, foreign policy should be discussed more than that in midterm elections now, because it's a very uncertain and explosive world. From the streets of Ceuta leading to Spain, to the deserts in Iran, to the scarred battlefront in Kyiv, Ukraine.
1: Yeah.
0: It's a very unsafe and uncertain world. And that's why when people vote, please make sure that your candidate for the House and Senate knows what he or she is talking about when they address the world.
1: And I couldn't agree with you more, and I appreciate you coming on and highlighting, but also providing so much context and texture to this. You know, one of the things that I talk about all the time is I have the most informed listeners of anywhere in the United States, and they're not shy or bashful about letting me know when I've gone off the trail, but they're also deeply faithful and loyal to the discussion, the wide-ranging discussion on, for example, geopolitical events, because they're so knowledgeable.
0: Mm-hmm. That's why I enjoy being your guest, and I enjoy being heard throughout the Rough Rider State. Thanks so much for having me, Michael, and you call on me anytime.
1: I appreciate you, and I appreciate you taking the time, John.
0: Take care.
1: Okay, so we covered a lot. We covered a lot of ground there. We've got a couple of minutes here that we've got still before we go to our next commercial break. And joining us after the top of the hour is Representative Anna Novak from District 33. Magic Sam is on the board today. This is her first day on the board. She has subbed in on a number of occasions, and there is deeply knowledgeable. iHeart got a great employee in Magic Sam. What are some of your immediate takeaways from our conversation with Gizzi?
17: Well,
1: and we can talk about the Michigan Senate race if you want. I think one of the things that you talked about when we were off air was the geopolitical importance of the Arab states. And you and I had a conversation about this, which was great. The Arab states having more of a say and more of a role in checking Iran's unbridled power. And you made a great point that the United Arab Emirates pulling out of OPEC and OPEC Plus increasing production is only going to serve to benefit in a greater way the impact that oil prices have on the United States. We're 92 days away from a midterm election. This is going to have a real affordability, which I really hate that term, but affordability involvement.
17: Yes, it will. Yes, it will. And it'll be interesting to see how some of these midterms shake out.
1: You are not as bullish as I am on both the House and the Senate. And I look to be perfectly blunt, I look first and foremost at Pennsylvania. They seem to have been Florida was some years ago, and now it's Pennsylvania. And I look at, because their voter registration is public and immediate. I look at the shifts in voter registration, and one of the things that people have not talked about is that there was the dramatic shift in 2024. There has been an inch-by-inch shift now, which has really become very important, from Democrat to Republican, from Independent to Republican. And then you have and I think that part of that is that people want to support John Fetterman as a voice of reason, but he is clearly not beholden to the left wing of his party. I transition that with, you know, some of what's happening throughout the rest of the country and the importance there. But you can't escape the fact that the Republican National Committee has $130 million in the bank, and the Democrat National Committee has negative $2 million in the bank because they just had to put their headquarters up as collateral for a loan. They have dramatically overspent, and in various causes, that's going to come back to bite them. We need to go to a commercial break. This is Dakota Mornings. I'm your host, Michael Bell, KFYR 550 AM, 99.7 FM. We're in I.
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23: A big reaction on Wall Street.
24: I'm Dave Anthony, Fox News. The Dow is surging up 570 points as President Trump says talks with Iran resumed today after he called off what he said would have been the biggest attack since World War II.
25: Overnight, Iran's President Masoud Pezeshkian posted to X about the memorandum of understanding that was reached earlier this year, saying in part, quote, "I believe this memorandum will be the center of gravity of our foreign relations in the future. We must strive to compel the enemy to remain committed to what it has signed. The security of the country, the region, and our allies will be enhanced by this memorandum."
24: Fox's Trey Yingst also reports from Tel Aviv.
25: International focus does remain on the Strait of Hormuz, where an explosion was heard this morning by a tanker, according to maritime tracking groups. Reports do indicate a new deal could see the strait open for 60 days without fees.
24: And then as oil prices plunging today, down more than 6% for West Texas crude, two people remain critically injured in Idaho. They were among the seven wounded Saturday when a gunman went on the attack at an In-N-Out Burger in Twin Falls, killing two others.
26: We still don't know why the shooter decided to attack. That's still under investigation. But what we do know is that two people tried to stop the shooting as it happened. An off-duty state trooper and a civilian. The civilian, identified by local media as 35-year-old Jordan Salinas. According to reporting from the Idaho Statesman, Salinas instinctively ran toward the gunfire, drawing a semi-automatic pistol and fired on the mass shooter.
24: Fox Business Network's Max Gordon. That shooter is also dead. He turned the gun on himself. It's forecast to be less windy around Spokane, Washington, which could help firefighters battle three wildfires that have burned down more than 600 structures, houses among them.
27: There are just so many Washingtonians who have literally lost everything.
24: Governor Bob Ferguson, 60,000 people have evacuated, hoping their homes don't burn next. There is soccer news this morning. 2 weeks after the World Cup, the coach who led the U.S. men's team to the round of 16 will remain the American coach. Mauricio Pochettino has a four-year extension through the 2030 World Cup. 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
23: From the iHeartRadio North Dakota newsroom, I'm David Kale. Cattle rustling. A Colfax man must serve prison time for stealing more than 130 head of cattle. Daniel Wayne Doctor pleading guilty to 4 counts of theft and unlawful transport of livestock, sentenced to 10 years in prison and must pay $341,000 in restitution. Doctor allegedly told 2 victims their cows and bulls were at a feedlot in South Dakota, later determined not to exist. State Patrol asking for help from the public in solving a hit-and-run crash that injured a driver in Minot.
34: A nearby camera captured an image of a white Ford pickup truck seen leaving the scene of the crash at the intersection of the Highway 83 bypass and 30th Avenue Northwest. The camera shows the driver of the pickup heading west on 30th Avenue Northwest just after hitting a blue sedan.
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7: Here's your AccuWeather forecast. Hazy sun, breezy today. Not as hot with a thunderstorm, the high of 84. Still breezy this evening, otherwise partly cloudy and cooler with the low reaching 49. Hazy sun for Tuesday, the high of 81. Mostly sunny Wednesday, the high up to 85. The heat returns Thursday, sunny to partly cloudy, the high jumping up to 92. Then sunny and hot Friday with the high of 95. With your AccuWeather forecast, I'm meteorologist Jason Caterina.
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11: 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Anna, good morning. How are you this fine morning?
12: Hey, Michael. I'm doing great today. Thanks for having me on the show.
11: Heck, yeah, and I deeply appreciate you taking the time. I know that you're juggling so many balls at once that I deeply appreciate you taking the time. I wanted to, when I first found out about this, you were one of my first thoughts. U.S. News and World Report ranked North Dakota number 4, up from number 12 in 2025 to number 4, and the litany of you know, top 5, top 10, top 15 areas of strength for North Dakota is truly impressive. And I wanted to give you an opportunity to really talk to the depths of that and how important it is to you.
12: Well, thank you. Yeah, so I just, obviously I'm born and raised in North Dakota. I have lived here my entire life. And it makes me a little bit nervous that the secret is out about how great North Dakota is, to be honest.
11: You're so good
12: you.
11: At keeping the riffraff yeah. out.
12: Well, we were, and obviously our harsh winters have helped us in that. But I mean, it's just such a great place, and you know, we've done so well. We're sneaky good, and for our energy economy, I mean, I really feel like that's kind of at the forefront of it. But like part of the reason why I'm here and why I've remained here is because I don't think that there's any better place in the United States to raise your family. You know, we've got great public schools, as I mentioned, the great economy, the energy industry, which fuels that. It's just such a special place, and I guess the secret's out, but you know, the thing is, so many people are hiring, and so maybe it's a good time for the secret to get out.
11: Yeah, and I want to talk about a couple of different things. Number one, the ag dominance, which is North Dakota, the epicenter of all things farming and ranching. You know, one of the things that I note, and I knew it was inevitable that North Dakota was going to be put on many, many radar screens. The folks at the North Dakota Farm Bureau have on the back of their business cards all the number one ag products produced in North Dakota, the top ag products produced in North Dakota. The list is long, but I knew that we were not going to be able to hold off on that for very long when I saw that.
12: Yeah. Well, I mean, what a lot of people don't realize is that we're the number one you know, producer of like honey and, yep. and sunflowers and, yep. And spring wheat. And I mean, all these different things. And, obviously, I mean, it's like everybody says, all the politicians say we feed and we fuel the world. And it's true.
11: It is, and it's something to be very, very proud of because it comes by organically, and it comes by through hard work and forecasting.
12: Yes. Well, that's exactly right. And what's interesting, you know, my mom, she grew up on a farm, and what I've noticed so much about people that are farmers and ranchers, it's in their blood. It's in their blood. You know, the land means so much to them. And they're incredibly proud people, and I don't know that there's anybody that works harder than our farmers and ranchers.
11: Yeah, and to be, I am not incredibly familiar with the agriculture economy, agriculture economics, mm-hmm. and things of that nature, but I do recognize that. You know, when you're passing on a family farm or a ranch, mm-hmm. from generation to generation to generation, mm-hmm. you must be doing something right with the land.
12: Well, and that's exactly right. And there really are no better stewards of the yep. land than our farmers and ranchers. I mean, they take so much pride in it. And it really is, I think, for them, their legacy, you know, that they want to pass down to future generations.
11: Yeah, and I'm particularly taken by the care that farmers and ranchers take on the land with regard to the seasons. I mean, this is such a risky business because it's so dependent yeah. on the weather. But mm-hmm. You know, the farmers and ranchers that I've met are some of the most optimistic people I've encountered.
12: Yeah, and I would agree with that. I mean, you'd have to be. I mean, aside from being incredibly resilient, you would have to be somebody who looks at things like the glasses half full to remain in that industry.
11: And also the rugged individualism, which I characterize a lot as one of the things that I love the most about North Dakota. And that is that mm-hmm. any problem is figure outable. And that goes from farmers and ranchers, energy producers, energy distributors, mm-hmm. the legislature, the governor, across mm-hmm. the board, every problem. We do have problems. We have challenges, but we are uniquely positioned to meet every single one of those challenges.
12: I totally agree with you. And, you know, one of the things that I love most about North Dakota is our value of local control when it comes to issues.
11: Amen.
12: Whether it's, you know, having the Department of Environmental Quality that looks over our coal plants and things like that, you know, we kind of have our own set of regulations. And so we're not totally beholden to the federal government, which has been our saving grace in my mind. But we like to do things local. We like to keep things local. You know, there are certainly times where we need, you know, state laws to oversee things. But I believe that that's really one of our strongest points.
11: And when you're talking about energy and you're talking about North Dakota is ranked number 5 in energy and both in production and distribution, which I think is really important to note that this directly applies to North Dakota having the cheapest electricity rates in the country. Yeah.
12: That is correct. That local control piece of it. But aside from that, it's also really important to remember that, I mean, so we had I chair Energy Development and Transmission. It's an interim committee.
11: Yep.
12: And, we meet about 6 times between now and the end. We actually just have one meeting left before the next legislative session. PSC Commissioner Randy Christman was at our most recent meeting, which was July 22nd. And, you know, he stated that, you know, one of the main reasons why North Dakota has the cheapest electricity rates is because we have coal in our portfolio. You know, it's the only fuel source that you can have right there. And you could have a month's worth available right on yep. site, ready to be burned.
11: Yeah. And I think the wisdom of industry and government in the mind mouth enterprise, which makes mm-hmm. North Dakota unique in one of so many different ways. But the mind mouth where you said, as you characterized, you've got 30 days sitting mm-hmm. Ready to use because that's how those industries operate.
12: Well, exactly. You know, and when you look at any kind of winter storm situation, you know, where I think, what is it, in 2021, the storm down in Texas.
11: Yeah.
12: You know, there are there are times, and typically, you know, when we have extreme weather, when it's very hot, when it's very cold, that's when renewables just don't perform. They just don't, you know, whether it's too cold, even if it's windy, if it's too cold, sometimes the wind turbines don't work. Obviously, solar panels can be covered by snow. But, you know, we live in a state that, I mean, it can get very hot here. We've seen that the last couple of weeks here. but it can also get incredibly cold. And that's when we need the electricity the most. And to know that we have it there in coal, I mean, that's what keeps the lights on. And obviously, natural gas is a piece of that as well. But with that storm a couple of years ago in Texas, they had issues with natural gas. And so it was really coal that that kept, the entire, you know, United States going.
11: Yeah, well, and that is something to highlight, because that was a lesson learned that that you learned from a real-time perspective. You know, when you're talking about wind turbines, they're fine, but when it gets too cold, they have to stop them. When it gets too windy, they have to stop them. When it gets too hot, they have to stop them. And so this is not baseload power. Baseload power is coal.
12: That's exactly right, and I, you know, certainly understand you know, that the wind sometimes does play a role, and solar does sometimes play a role in our generation mix. But the issue becomes when we become overly reliant on these. And I mean, there have been states that have closed a lot of their coal plants down. And of course, this was at the height of the production tax credit. So it almost made more sense financially to put up renewables. But the issue is that they're not reliable. And everybody depends on everybody else to have the baseload energy, and we can just pull from it.
11: It's a good way to put it.
12: Whether it's, you know, whether it's the different grids or the RGOs, but it just, again, having that baseload power is desperately needed. And I remember back in 2020 and 2021, we were, of course, Coal Creek Station was on the chopping block, and yep. We didn't know what was going to happen there. And I remember having a conversation with a friend of mine, Mark Pierce, as well as Ladd Erickson, the state's attorney from over in McLean County. And I remember Ladd saying, if we can just hold on to our coal-fired power plants for a couple of years, they're going to become so much more valuable. And they are now.
11: Yeah, and that was the type of foresight which so many folks, and I want to highlight Ladd Erickson, he saw it, Mark Pierce saw it, there were so many coal miners that saw it and saw the importance of it, and now we're reaping the benefits. We need to go to a commercial break. This is Dakota Mornings. I am your host, Michael Bell. We are joined on the phone by Representative Anna Novak, District.
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11: Welcome back to Dakota Mornings. I'm your host, Michael Bell. We are joined on the phone by Representative Anna Novak, District 33. We're talking about the importance of coal. As a representative from coal country, Anna, what stands out that needs to be addressed from that fuel mix perspective in the coming legislative session?
12: You know, right now we are in a short window. So obviously we have a great administration in the White House for the fossil fuel industry. Mm-hmm. But it's important to remember that even though there have been a lot of things done to relieve some of the stress on the coal industry, and, you know, we don't necessarily hear about climate change as much as we did before, and the environmentalists screaming that the world is going to end lately. We haven't heard that much lately. I'm a believer that those people are just hibernating right now. Mm-hmm. And I have some concerns that, you know, that there's sort of this idea out there, even in the state, that everything is fine with coal, that basically by Trump being elected a couple of years ago, that there was a magic wand and everything is fine, which isn't the case. We've certainly, you know, seen a lot of great things happening from the White House, and the legislature has been incredibly supportive. Yep. Of the industry. But I feel like we need to make sure that if there are things that need to be addressed next session, or even in the future, that we take it up next session, because this opportunity might not be around for a while. I hope that it is, and I hope that things are in the clear in the future, but we need to make sure that we act swiftly. And some of the things that we, you know, talked about at the last Energy Development and Transmission Committee was the possibility of, focusing on critical and rare earths.
11: Yep.
12: Taken out of coal. I'm sure that your listeners and people that look at the news and care about the energy industry, they probably saw that there was a Department of Energy grant of about $35 million that was awarded to UND for a kind of a pilot project over at the Falkirk mine by Underwood, which is really exciting. And so I feel like, you know, anything that we can do to push that industry forward, because that really is, that's exciting stuff. I mean, and when we talk about critical and rare earths, you know, different cold. What was cool about it is that different cold, whether it's the cold that's found in West Virginia or in Montana or North Dakota, they all have different properties and they have different critical and rare earths that are more prevalent in each different type of coal. So it isn't a situation where, well, North Dakota got the money, and so that's where the industry is going to happen. Yes, the industry can happen here, but there can also be industry that takes place in West Virginia because they have different critical and rare earths out of their coal.
11: And one of the things that you highlight, which I think is really important to reiterate, is the average age of an EPA employee is 29 years old. They're not going anywhere. And that's why when you highlight locking in these gains, locking in this acceptance and knowledge that coal is a baseload power and will be a baseload power for many years to come is really important.
12: Mm-hmm. It is. The thing is, too, for my district, so for District 33,
11: coal country
12: is comprised of all of Mercer, parts of McLean, all of Oliver, and parts of Morton County. In Mercer, Oliver, and McLean County, over 60% of economic impact comes from the coal industry,
11: mm-hmm.
12: of all economic impact. I mean, so it's incredibly important to my district, but for the state, obviously, you know, when you think about bringing in new industries, they want cheap electricity. And so that's a big piece of it. And, I mean, just for the state in general, and as I mentioned before, with our cold weather and the economy, it's such an important tool in our toolbox.
11: Well, and one of the things that I want to highlight is the role that industry plays in this. When you're talking about North American coal, you're talking about BNI coal. Yeah. You know, your running mate, Mike Hager, is the president of BNI coal. He understands at a fundamental mm-hmm. level their role. Your husband is a coal miner. Their role is so critically important to the future because they've been talking about it and thinking about it and looking mm-hmm. at it and investing in it for 5, 6, 8 years.
12: Yes. Yeah, that's exactly right. And I feel like we've been hearing about it for a while. And, you know, for somebody who cares deeply about the industry because it impacts most of the households in my community, I've been seeing, you know, been hearing that, you know, progress is being made with the critical and rare earth piece of it. And so to see things kind of coming to fruition here and from this administration wanting to focus on our own domestic source of these critical and rare earths, it's incredibly exciting. And one of the things that, you know, some people don't necessarily think about, you know, if this isn't your focus, which I understand, I'm kind of
11: sure, me too.
12: And so this is something that I, you know, care about. And obviously I'm representing a lot of coal miners and a lot of coal plant workers. So I care about it probably more than most. But to have that domestic source of it, is so important, even just for our nation's security. We can't be relying on China for these things in the future, or even the Ukraine.
11: Well, and that goes to a larger point, which is North Dakota is a powerhouse, not only from baseload energy production, cheapest electricity rates in the country, mm-hmm. but also the beneficial effects, the spinoffs from the mining of coal, which is rare earth minerals. It is, you know, it is a new bonding agent for cement and things of that nature. The future is wide open.
12: Oh, absolutely. And another exciting thing is that they are looking for some new coal projects and yep. some new coal-fired power plants in the United States for the first time in many years. I think Alaska is looking at one. West Virginia is looking at one as well. And so that is really exciting coming from the perspective of somebody from coal country.
11: Amen. We need to go to a commercial break. This is Dakota Mornings. I am your host, Michael Bell, KFYR 550 AM, 99.7 FM. We are joined on the phone by Representative Anna Novak from coal country. And we come back, Anna, I want to talk a little bit about education, some of your thoughts and ideas in that regard.
6: KFYR 550 with Dakota Mornings with Michael Bell. More coming up. News. I'm Therese Crowley. President Trump says, would I rather make a deal? I'm not looking to kill people, as he gives peace talks a chance today with Iran after pulling back the biggest attack since World War II, he called it, at the request of Gulf neighbors. The Dow rallies as oil prices slide below $80 a barrel, but Chevron CEO Mike Wirth tells Fox.
10: We've seen supply constrained, we've seen damage to infrastructure, and we have new risks that I think will be priced into the market on shipping, for instance. So shipping rates, shipping insurance.
6: An agreement to confirm Todd Blanch as Attorney General from GOP holdouts Tom Tillis and John Cornyn. The anti-weaponization fund was scrapped. Three major wildfires have destroyed 600 homes near Spokane. 0% contained, but cooler temperatures.
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8: Here's your AccuWeather forecast. Hazy sun, breezy today, not as hot with a thunderstorm, the high of 84. Still breezy this evening, otherwise partly cloudy and cooler with the low reaching 49. Hazy sun for Tuesday, the high of 81. Mostly sunny Wednesday, the high up to 85. The heat returns Thursday, sunny to partly cloudy, the high jumping up to 92. Then sunny and hot Friday with the high of 95. With your AccuWeather forecast, I'm meteorologist Jason Caterina.
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11: Welcome back to Dakota Mornings. I am your host, Michael Bell. We are joined on the phone by Representative Anna Novak, District 33. And one of the things that I always love, Anna, having conversations with you about is your mind is locked into education, both from a, you know, secondary, primary, you know, up and down the line. You are always thinking about how we can do better to educate our children, our young people. And I'm, you know, from a practical perspective, you're a mother of, what, five boys? Which is four boys.
12: I'm getting carried away here, Michael. Yeah. I've got four boys.
11: Okay. Well, bless your heart in that regard anyway. But the effects that you carry forward have real and practical effects on your everyday life.
12: That's exactly right. What's interesting is, so, you know, 4 years ago when I was first elected, I knew that I wanted to be on Energy and Natural Resources Committee, and I wanted to be on education as well. And part of it is because I have four kids in the public school system, which, by the way, in District 33 and across the state, in rural North Dakota in particular, we've got such great public schools. But I didn't realize how passionate I would be about it. And just going through it right now, I think really helps in bringing a different perspective to the committee. You know, so many people in the legislature, I know that you saw this too when your wife was serving in the Senate. Most of the people that serve in the legislature don't have kids living at home. And I understand why it's hard. It's hard to serve when you have kids at home. And, you know, from my perspective, I drive back and forth nearly every day of session.
11: We've had conversations about that.
12: Yes. You know, but when you

0: have kids that are going through it and you see the homework that they're bringing home and how, you know, even just the contact that the schools have with the parents, with the different apps and all these kinds of things. I mean, it's just things have changed dramatically in the 26 years since I graduated from high school. And so to have kids going through it right now, I feel like that perspective is really important. And I know that, you know, it's too late to get on the ballot, but I really encourage people that have kids at home to consider serving. And the thing is, maybe not for the legislature, for the school board, whatever the case is, but our perspectives are desperately needed.
1: And I couldn't agree with you more. And it comes from, you know, you and I talked, it was like a year ago, maybe a little over a year ago, about the little things, things like rural school buses and there needing to be more money because there's a greater cost to rural. There's a greater wear and tear on rural school buses that seems to go unnoticed, but it's something that people have to plan for financially.
0: Oh, exactly. And the thing is, you know, things have changed a lot in the last 5 or 10 years in regards to being able to buy a school bus.
1: Yeah, right.
0: You know, it's not as though, you know, you can just go somewhere and pick one up today for the upcoming school year. This is planned years in advance. And so it's planned years in advance, and then you have to earmark the funds 4 years in advance. And in rural schools, they just don't have that discretionary pot of money that's just sitting there for a rainy day. I'm not saying that the bigger schools necessarily do, but it is certainly easier when you have more kids going to your school to plan for those things. Now, the kids or the schools that are in our urban areas have different challenges than we do in the rural schools. But certainly the transportation piece of it is a big one in the rural schools.
1: One of the things I also want to highlight is, you know, our teachers here in North Dakota are incredible. There was a dramatic effect because of COVID, because of the distance learning that was required almost, but the school district shut down. There was such a delta created from a learning perspective, from a pedagogy perspective. Our teachers have more than made up that gap through hard work and being incentivized in the right way. What do you have in mind for retaining and recruitment
0: of teachers?
1: Yes, I'm sorry.
0: No, that's okay. I'm disappointed, and it's kind of embarrassing to even say this, but you know, North Dakota ranks 41st nationally for teacher pay, and we have really good teachers. I mean, some of the teachers in my kids' school, I mean, they go above and beyond. I can't even. There have been times where, and granted, things are different in a small town, but the teachers have, you know, if they see my kids walking home from school or something like that, and of course I'm friends with them and they know that they're safe people because we live in a small community and they go to my church, they'll give them a ride home. Yep. They're the ones that are coaching track and girls basketball and baseball and boys basketball and football and all the different sports we have, golf.
1: Yeah, and choir and all the activities.
0: Oh, everything. And they're constantly going above and beyond. And so I think that we have to make sure that our teachers are paid appropriately. And I know that it is, you know, a very difficult profession and more people are getting out of it. Because there are different challenges that are coming about, and I don't know if that's because we've had so much, you know, the kids are using so much technology, or that COVID piece of it that you mentioned before. So, as you mentioned, I've got 4 sons, and my third son, he was starting kindergarten in the fall of 2020, and our teachers and our schools did the very best that we could. You know, thankfully, we had a lot of local control. Again, this is where local control matters. But our school in Hazen, we were able to meet 5 days a week in person. And, of course, we had different regulations we had to follow with the masks and all that. And so everybody did the very best that they could. But for my third son, for him to start kindergarten that fall, going to school wearing a mask, And looking at a teacher, I mean, they're at that age where they're learning to enunciate and they're looking for facial expressions and things like that. That's all part of the learning. And it just, those are challenges that the teachers, you know, now 6 years later are still dealing with. But I tell you what, North Dakota is, in my opinion, ahead of many of the other states in terms of kind of bouncing back from those COVID years.
1: Yeah, and I give all, nearly all the credit to the teachers here in North Dakota. They've earned it. They go, like you characterize it, above and beyond in so many circumstances, so many ways. How do we get, I mean, I understand that property taxes pay the bulk of teacher salaries. Nobody wants to see their property taxes go up. And yet there's a characterization that teachers should be the highest paid people anywhere. How do you balance that?
0: Well, I mean, it is a tough balancing act, but it's worth noting that, you know, oil and gas and coal, the fossil fuels pay for something like 60% of all of our state-funded programs, which, you know, it includes education and our roads and county social services and things like that. But it's hard to balance, and I don't know that I have the right answer for it. And I wish that I did. I wish that, you know, we had an excess of money, you know, but with the kind of, I don't want to say the downturn of oil, but with the oil prices, but I think that we can be creative in some of the things that we do, whether it's taxing new entities, to help out on the education piece of it. I'm not sure exactly what the answer is, but I do think that there is the appetite to do something to strengthen the education system in the state and to make sure that our teachers are paid more than what they currently are. I don't know that we're going to get to the point where they're paid what they deserve. Yep. I don't know that we can do that. I don't know that anybody could do that because their work is so important. But certainly to make it so they can have a fair and a decent living wage. I mean, coming in at you know, 41st nationally is not right, and it's not going to be the way that we retain and recruit new teachers.
1: Yeah, but one of the things that I deeply appreciate about your service to you in the North Dakota legislature is that you ask the right questions without having preconceived notions or any of the answers, because you realize that these answers come in multiple forms. I appreciate the fact that you are asking the right questions. Why are we 41st? We can do better.
0: Yeah. Well, and the thing is, you know, we have these, there's something called NAEP scores, and that's kind of where we score nationally, like in fourth grade and eighth grade reading and math. And in fourth grade, we're in the top six. North Dakota's in the top six for our fourth grade math scores. And for eighth grade math scores, we're in the top eight. Which is incredible. And I think that those kinds of things need to be recognized, and then rewarded. And so, and there are different ways that we can go about. I mean, we want to be first. That's what we want, but we're getting better and better. And again, as you mentioned, kind of climbing out of those COVID years, which we did the very best that we could. Nobody knew exactly what the outcome was going to be, you know, in March of 2020. And so anyways, we're continuing to get better. But I think, you know, what is really exciting in education right now, and you're starting to hear more and more about it, but is career and technical education across the state. And that's one of the things that I'd really like to focus on in this next session. I did talk about it this last session. But, you know, most of the major towns in the state, Bismarck, Grand Forks, Fargo, Dickinson, they have career and technical education centers for their students. And they were kind of put up regionally, so it would sort of be a hub. But there are pockets of the state that don't have any access to them. And where my kids go to school happens to be one of them. We're over an hour away to the nearest one. And so logistically, you can't get your kids there. And we're starting to offer more classes at the smaller schools, and whether that, you know, through, you know, not necessarily ITV, but like a remote class setting, those are great. We want to focus on those, but there are certain career and technical education classes you can't take online, like you can't take welding online. You know what I mean? And so it's one of those things that I think that we really need to focus on expanding those opportunities to the rural communities. And it will help us in the long run because we want to keep our kids here too.
1: Okay. And that is the type of thing, you know, small solutions to what are vexing problems years down the road that could potentially turn out in a negative fashion. That's what I appreciate about your service with regard to education, is that you're focusing on the little things that can be done as opposed to this pie in the sky kvetching about all the things that can't be done.
0: Yeah. Well, thank you. I appreciate that. I think, you know, after serving for a couple of sessions, you realize, that you're not going to get $20 or $30 million,
1: right?
0: You know, allocated to, you know, to a career in technical education school in the area, but we can make some changes, and so there are possibilities here. And work study programs and things like that are something that's really great too. And what we've learned, and what I've learned, is that it's easier for these small communities to grow our own and keep kids here. To strengthen our workforce in rural North Dakota than to get somebody from Nebraska or Florida or Texas to move to the area.
1: Yep. Amen. We need to go to a commercial break. This is Dakota Mornings. I'm your host, Michael Bell, KFYR 550 AM, 99.7 FM. We are an iHeartMedia production, and we are joined on the phone with Representative Anna Novak, District 33. When we come back, we're going to talk about the fall campaign, which you are up for re-election. We will be back after this short commercial break.
2: KFIRE 550 with Dakota Mornings with Michael Bell. 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
1: Dakota Mornings. I am your host, Michael Bell, KFYR 550 AM, 99.7 FM. We are joined on the phone by Representative Anna, my friend, Representative Anna Novak, District 33, my representative. And Anna, I'd like to talk a little bit about what the fall campaign, you're in campaign mode right now. What does it look like for you, and what are you going to be highlighting as you're meeting with and taking information and getting information from your constituents?
0: Well, fortunately for me, I'm from this area. I grew up in Pick City, mm-hmm. Went to elementary school in Riverdale, went to high school in Hazen, and I've got connections all over the district. And so, it's great that so many people know me personally. One of the things that I really enjoy about serving is being able to connect my constituents with the right sure. people at the Capitol. You know, and if they're having a problem with the tax department or whatever else, you know, I mean, to direct them to the right person or an education related situation. I really enjoy being able to help the people that I represent. I feel like, you know, North Dakota is unique because we're a citizen legislature, meaning that, you know, it's part time. It's, you know, 4 months solid and they're crazy. Those 4 months are very crazy.
1: 80-hour a week part-time job.
0: April. Well, yeah, exactly. And you know all about that since your wife serves. But, you know, we do that for a solid 4 months, and then we're not off, obviously. I mean, we still have interim meetings, and you're still helping constituents, and you got to stay on the up and up with all the things going on in the state. But I feel like by having a citizen legislature, you know, we go back home, and we're here all the time. And so we know the issues that are facing our constituents, and I feel like I'm in tune. I'm very engaged in my community, and I just feel like by having the citizen legislature, we're in tune with what our constituents want and need and the things that they stand for. And, you know, my two biggest passions are energy and education. And I think that my constituents know that I'm really solid on those issues.
1: And very well spoken, and that's why, you know, the evangelism that you undertake with regard to energy production, distribution, as well as education and how it affects, you know, kids from kindergarten to their master's degree, if you will, the way that you take that as seriously as you do, but you're willing to listen to whatever ideas and thoughts there are out there in a very instructive way.
0: Well, thank you. And honestly, it's interesting, you know, and I think that everybody should be open to hearing the other side of an argument.
1: Yeah, amen.
0: My mind has been changed before by listening to a constituent. And granted, you know, there are certain issues that my mind won't be changed on because maybe they might be a moral issue, energy related, things like that, you know. But, I mean, aside from that, I want to listen to different points of view, and my opinion might be changed, or the arguments that I'm hearing on the other side might actually make my argument better on my side, you know. So it's really important to listen to both sides of an issue. And sometimes when you talk to a constituent, you might realize that there is something underlying that needs to be dug into even further.
1: And that's the part where I think that having a citizen legislature becomes so critically important, because not only are you representing them, listening to their concerns, to their faith, their hope in the best of all of us, but one of the things that is best about that is that they get an opportunity to then participate in the process at a really high level.
0: Absolutely.
1: This is Dakota Mornings. I am your host, Michael Bell. We were just joined by Representative Anna Novak, District 33. Thank you, Anna, for taking the time to join us this morning.
0: Thanks for having me on, Michael. Always great to be on your show.
1: This is Dakota Mornings again. I am your host, Michael Bell. And
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18: Another potential Iranian deal. On Jack Callahan, Fox News, President Trump says he's called off what would have been the biggest strike since World War II. As Gulf allies say, they've made progress in talks with Iran.
19: The president citing what he calls the parameters of a deal having been made to end the nuclear threat, as he called it, from Iran and open the Strait of Hormuz.
20: When the allies ask to call it off, you got to sort of say, well, let's see. And the reason they asked is I think there's a deal.
19: Iran's foreign ministry this morning saying that the country is not currently holding talks with the U.S., but is in discussions with Oman over the strait.
18: Fox's Alexandria Hoff. The president saying today Iranian leadership is unbelievably duplicitous. Indiana Republican Senator Jim Banks warning Iran.
21: If the Iranians don't come to the table and rapidly make an agreement to end their nuclear program and reopen the strait, then President Trump is going to bomb the hell out of him again.
18: With word of a potential deal, West Texas Intermediate crude is now below $79 a barrel. Wall Street, the Dow, is trading more than 500 points higher. Senate confirmation for Acting Attorney General Todd Blanche to take that job permanently, now more likely, two Republican senators, Cornyn of Texas and Tillis of North Carolina, had been threatening to block his confirmation, but now say they will vote for it. Over the weekend, Blanche rescinding plans for a $1.8 billion anti-weaponization fund to compensate people who'd believed they'd been prosecuted unfairly by the Biden Justice Department. Lighter winds and lower temperatures forecast in Washington State today that may help in the fight against several raging wildfires.
22: What makes these fires so concerning is how close this has all been to homes, to neighborhoods, to businesses. Over 600 structures have been destroyed. At this point in time, no injuries, no fatalities, but that could change given the wide scale range of this fire.
18: Fox's Sarah Allegra. 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
25: That heat's going to be out there for one more day.
26: Temperatures being 30 degrees above average.
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5: From the iHeartRadio North Dakota Newsroom, I'm Brenda Stewart. North Dakota Health and Human Services has received a mosquito sample from Minot that tests positive for West Nile virus. People who have the West Nile may not show symptoms, but some will run a fever with headache and body aches. A small number develop serious illness. The city plans to spray for mosquitoes beginning Friday. A 46-year-old man from Lisbon was killed Saturday night after crashing his pickup truck into a concrete bridge. The Highway Patrol says it happened around 10 o'clock when the man's Chevy was heading east on Valley Road and veered off the road, striking the concrete bridge. It looks like Bismarck and Fargo are among the happiest cities in the country. A recent WalletHub study ranks 182 of the country's largest cities based on people's happiness, using things like income, mental well-being, physical health, and social connections. Bismarck and Fargo rank among the top five. I'm Brenda Stewart.
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9: Here's your AccuWeather forecast. Hazy sun, breezy today. Not as hot with a thunderstorm. The high of 84. Still breezy this evening. Otherwise, partly cloudy and cooler with the low reaching 49. Hazy sun for Tuesday. The high of 81. Mostly sunny Wednesday. The high up to 85. The heat returns Thursday. Sunny to partly cloudy. The high jumping up to 92. Then sunny and hot Friday with the high of 95. With your AccuWeather forecast, I'm meteorologist Jason Caterina.
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0: Welcome back in, Clay and Buck. We are rolling through the program, and a lot of you are reacting to my Nashville Balls franchise, newest dynasty. Also, remember Rush tried to buy the St. Louis Rams. I think the Nashville Balls are much more affordable. The St. Louis Rams would later move to L.A. Actually, if Rush had been able to buy him, I bet he would still have him in Missouri. I bet they would still be in St. Louis. I know we got a lot of listeners in St. Louis. I bet a lot of people would agree with that. Buck, media is rallying to defend and attack anyone who says men don't belong in the WNBA. And in fact, here is Katie Nolan, formerly of Fox Sports, formerly of ESPN. When you've got a lot of formerlies, it's probably a sign that you haven't been incredibly successful in your career, saying you don't have critical thinking skills if you are speaking out on this. Cut five.
1: Sophie Cunningham throwing her hat in the ring of political grift and then turning around and saying, but you'd be surprised about my beliefs. A lot of people like to think I'm right wing, and I'm not. I believe all different things, but this to me just seems like common sense. All you're telling us, Sophie, is that you don't really have critical thinking skills or that you aren't interested in employing them. You're taking the message that's being given to you by people that are highly invested in this dividing us, and you're helping them sell it by not questioning it at all, which is extra crazy given the fact you're surrounded by people you could talk to about this issue to better understand it, because the W has a lot of members of the LGBTQ community.
0: This is an example of a dumb argument that someone who thinks they are smart is making, and this is very common. I mean, this is, I would say that that cut we just played, Buck, I would say is the consensus view of most people who cover sports media.
2: But just think about this as well. To those listening, we have members of the LGBTQIA+ who listen to this show because they're astute and intelligent people who want good commentary and news. Because they're a bunch of lesbians in the WNBA, you have to accept that a man does not have a biological advantage over women in sports. You know,
0: yeah,
2: the gays and the lesbians getting dragged into this in this way is always very interesting to me, because what is that? What does one have to do with the other? Anyway, own a business. 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
5: Hey, not too bad. We're green, at least across the board, in the grains and on the cattle side. Crude oil, we're lower here with the peace talks still continuing again today. Down is about $5 here on the crude. But looking at the grains, in the second half of the morning, we started to see some pop here. Kansas September wheat up 7 cents, 7.15 on the September Chicago. We're up 10 at 6.49. Minneapolis September wheat up 4 cents at 6.93. And on the corn side, we have September corn up 6 cents at 4.46 and 3 quarters. December up 5 and a half at 4.69 and a half. Now over to soybeans. August only up a penny and a half, 11.73. November is up 2 and 3 quarters at 11.90. Bean oil up 76 cents, 67.75. Meal up $1.40 at 3.12.40. Canola, the only down on the day here is canola, down $8 at 760 even. Now, crop ratings are expected here to show lower on the overall ratings here that come out at 3 o'clock today. It's probably why we've seen these things pick up here a little bit. Looking at the cattle side, live cattle for August up 57 cents, 232.32. December is up 70 cents, 227.65. Now on the box, beef choice up $5.36. Select is down 225. The feeder cattle index today higher by $1.04 at 346.88. August feeders up 32 cents only right now at 348.35. November's up 85 cents at 329.97. I did see these up almost $5 at one point today, so they have corrected since then. Over to the crude oil. We are down $5.13 a barrel, 79.52. The stock market's having a good day here today with the Dow up 700 points at 53,100. And silver and gold slightly lower on the gold, down $13 an ounce, 4,035. Silver down 8 cents, 57.70. Talk to you guys later.
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0: Let's get to some of your calls. Lots of reactions pouring in. Also, Sophia is monitoring your YouTube comments. We got some very funny ones coming in there. You can watch the whole show live on YouTube. Let's go first to Jeff in Utah. We got a couple of Jeffs. First one, Jeff in Utah.
1: Take your time. If these woke lefts are so bent on allowing trans people to join the WNBA, and they're uneducated in biology, maybe they need to be reminded why we have a WNBA. If they want to implement inclusivity, maybe we need to do what the left loves to do so much and abolish the WNBA and have them try out for the NBA.
0: Yeah.
2: This is important. By the way, it's a great point from the caller. Clay, the reason the sports thing becomes so central in the whole trans debate and discussion is that it makes real for people to observe in an objective fashion the fundamental lie behind the entire trans movement, which is that these are women. They are not. That is it. That is why. So it's about actually a lot more than sports, even though sports is the central and front battleground of it.
0: 100%. Also, I would point out there's a big difference between what used to be the case, which is people would dress up as women because it made them happier, but they didn't expect you, like the whole drag queen thing is predicated on these are men pretending to be women. They didn't require you to say, oh, these are women, right? And to your point, it definitely, there's a difference to me between it makes me happier as an adult to wear different clothes or whatever you want to do. If that makes you happier and it's your choice, I don't have any problem with it. But as soon as you expect me to validate as a biological reality something that's not true, this is why to me, Buck, this is the essence of so much. You are requiring me to lie, and I'm not willing to do so about what you believe about yourself. Let's see. Great call from Jeff in Utah. Let's go to Jeff in North Carolina.
3: Hi, guys. Let's say that this does happen and the trans players are allowed to come into the WNBA. How long does it take for the outcry then to go to, hey, these trans athletes are taking jobs?
0: It's what needs that. Thank you for the call, Jeff. To me, and Buck and I were talking about that off air, and this is what I'm elucidating by saying, I mean it. I'll buy a WNBA franchise. You have to make it a reality. If they want to argue men are women, then to me, you have to take talented male athletes, put them in the WNBA. I mean, I'm not kidding. They would average 50 points and 50 rebounds a game. It would defeat the entire purpose of the league itself.
2: Yes, it is absolutely the case. I remember even when Dave Chappelle, who's been funny on this issue and almost brave, but then has gone back on it a little bit, so whatever. But when he made a joke in one of his stand-ups about how if LeBron James played in the WNBA, he would score 100 points a game. I believe it was Dave Chappelle, right? You know, remember what I'm talking about?
0: I think that's right. But I mean, I don't think he's wrong. I mean, I think LeBron James
2: whether he says it or not, it's true, right? You know, so whoever said it, I mean, maybe I'm confusing my quote. But LeBron James would score 100 points a game. I mean, it would just be absurd. You would not. It is not possible for female basketball players to guard him. There is not a female on the planet. You could triple team him with women. He would run around or through them, and he would score because of biology. Biology is real.
0: Yep.
2: This is, and again, they can get away with this game with a lot of things. Like, oh, isn't this actor or actress so beautiful? No, it looks like a 14-year-old boy or something, and it's actually a woman who's cut off her breasts and cut off her hair. And I mean, Ellen Page, the whole thing is absurd. But with sports, Clay, it's too obvious. That's the problem. We have Michelle Tafoya coming up next. This will be great.
0: Perfect timing. She was at this game in Minneapolis at the protest. She heard Sophie Cunningham being booed. All of the chaos surrounding this. She is running for Senate in Minnesota. She is a former sideline reporter. Talk about wheelhouse. This is it for Michelle Tafoya. She will join us next talking about all of this chaos on Clay and Buck.
4: Speaking truth and having fun. Clay Travis and Buck Sexton.
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0: There's a lot to do this summer. 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
2: A couple of years ago, I went on a health journey and found Chalk to provide me with the energy for better workouts and more energy to get projects done. 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The leading ingredient has been found in research studies to increase testosterone levels by 20% within 3 months' time. 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
17: The president blasts Iran's leaders. I'm Jack Callahan, Fox News. In a social media post calling Iranian leadership unbelievably duplicitous after Tehran denied there are new talks over the Strait of Hormuz. The president had canceled airstrikes against Iran at the request of Gulf allies who said there was progress being made. Fox's Lucas Tomlinson at the White House.
18: Looks like talks are off right now, and President Trump saying in part, nothing gets through to Iran unless we want it to, and nothing will get through unless a deal or total surrender is accomplished. So that means airstrikes could be on the menu as soon as this evening, perhaps.
17: We could learn more soon as the president will sign an executive order protecting military families in the Oval Office within the hour. Oil prices falling today, West Texas crude below $80 a barrel, but AAA says gas prices haven't budged, averaging $4.09 a gallon nationwide. Wall Street, the Dow is trading more than 480 points higher. It had been up 600 points earlier in the session. NASDAQ and the S&P 500 also higher. The administration ordering more military hardware from defense contractors.
19: Northrop Grumman and Lockheed Martin signed framework agreements with the Pentagon to expand production of Patriot and THAAD missile interceptor components. The agreements are intended to triple and quadruple production for each of the anti-missile defense systems and stabilize supply chains. Last week, the Army awarded Lockheed Martin a nearly $60 billion contract to produce more Patriot interceptor missiles. Some members of Congress have raised concerns about the current stockpile of U.S. missiles and interceptors amid the ongoing conflict with Iran.
17: Fox's Jared Halperin. The outbreak of cyclospora has turned deadly. Health officials in Michigan report two people have died there from the parasitic stomach ailment linked to tainted produce. First known fatalities from the outbreak. 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
17: The country's largest city says it's still among the country's safest.
22: New numbers released by the New York City Police Department show that violent crime dropped nearly 13% across all five boroughs in July. That closes out the city's safest first 7 months on record, with the fewest murders, shooting incidents, shooting victims, and robberies in history, according to the NYPD. For comparison, officials say there were 380 shooting incidents between January and the end of July, down from 771 at the same time in 2020. Other major crime incidents are also down for July. Burglary declined 14% to the lowest in recorded history, while auto theft is down almost 25% and felony assaults decreased by 6%. In New York City, Tanya J. Powers, Fox News.
17: Acting Attorney General Todd Blanche closer to Senate confirmation, Texas Republican Senator John Cornyn and North Carolina's Tom Tillis dropping their threat to block Blanche's confirmation after he rescinded plans for a $1.8 billion fund to compensate people who'd claimed the Biden Justice Department prosecuted them for political reasons, including some of the January 6th defendants. A Senate committee vote on the Blanche nomination is scheduled for tomorrow. South Carolinians will hear tonight from several people who'd like to represent them in the U.S. Senate.
23: At least five South Carolina Republicans seeking the late Lindsey Graham's U.S. Senate seat will participate in tonight's debate. Those include the late senator's sister, Darlene Graham, who is already serving the remainder of her brother's term. She'll share the stage with current Congressman Russell Fry, former Congressman and Governor Mark Sanford, and businessman Mark Lynch. They're all running in the special primary on August 11th. Early voting starts Wednesday. The winner of that primary faces Democratic nominee Annie Andrews in November. Evan Brown, Fox News.
17: And I'm Jack Callahan. This is Fox News.
24: It's time for the lunchtime report on KFIRE. 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Loose Tales. The Lunchtime Report gets underway next.
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1: Good afternoon, 1206. Cloud cover 68 in Bismarck. Just have not been able to move that needle up. It's a bit of a change of pace. KFIRE Radio News lunchtime report. A breezy day, thunderstorm or two, smoke will lead to poor air quality, 78. That smoke continues into tonight. Showers around early and breezy and 47 later on. Hazy sun tomorrow, 78, 85 Wednesday, 92 Thursday, 91 come Friday.
0: but a much cooler day. Scattered showers and thunderstorms across much of the state. In the eastern part of the state through the afternoon could be strong to severe. We'll keep you up to date. Bismarck had a storm come through early this morning. Several trees down. Crews are picking up all around the city. Lightning and high winds caused many branches and trees to fall into roadways. Trees are down to the Bismarck Dairy Queen on Broadway, Thayer Avenue, and even up to Bismarck State College campus. Crews were working to restore power this morning. On September 2nd, there'll be a special legislative session to address kratom, a supplement that is sold as an energy booster, mood lifter, pain reliever, and remedy for symptoms of quitting opioids. Wednesday at 5 p.m., an executive order will go into effect banning distribution of the substance. Governor Armstrong said, "I'm willing to overreact." He pushed for the special session. During the executive order, the distribution of kratom will be classified as an infraction. There have been 50 deaths in North Dakota associated with kratom, 7-0 or pseudo since 2019. Search efforts continue for a Newtown man whose car was found at the Theodore Roosevelt National Park's North Unit. This weekend, the Badlands Search and Rescue Service shared on its social media it's continuing to look for signs of 37-year-old Artone Gustafson. The service had shared photos of the terrain being searched and said what isn't reflected in the images is the extreme heat people are undergoing while looking for the man. Teams have searched nearly 64 miles by foot, 21 miles by vehicle, a total of 121 hours already. If you have any information, Montreal County Sheriff's Office would like to talk to you. 701-628-2975. 628-2975. That massive structure fire Saturday, it sent plumes of black smoke into the air. It was off 52nd Street and Apple Creek Road in Bismarck just after noon Saturday. Deputies at the Burleigh County Sheriff's Department say they believe it started after a welding accident. They say a man who was using a cutting tool, accidentally lit an oil barrel on fire. That quickly spread to the shop, as well as a camper park nearby. One person injured. The fire extinguished in about 2 hours by the Bismarck Rural Fire Department. A 46-year-old man from Lisbon killed Saturday night after his pickup crashed into a concrete bridge. Highway Patrol said it happened around 10 o'clock. The man was heading east on Valley Road, veered off the road. To the right and struck the concrete bridge. The patrol reports the driver was not wearing a seatbelt at the time, and he was pronounced dead at the scene. North Dakota Highway Patrol asking for help. If you have any information about the hit and run that injured a driver in Minot Saturday afternoon, a nearby camera captured the image of a white Ford pickup seen leaving the scene of a crash at the intersection of the 83 bypass and 30th Avenue Northwest. The camera shows the driver of the pickup heading west on 30th Avenue Northwest just after hitting a blue sedan. The Highway Patrol said the white pickup could have front-end damage and possibly some blue paint from the car that was hit. And a Colfax man must serve prison time for stealing more than 130 head of cattle. Daniel Wayne Doctor pled guilty to four counts of theft and unlawful transport of livestock. He was sentenced to 10 years in prison, 8 suspended. After 2 years, he'll be placed on supervised probation and must pay a $341,000 amount in restitution. Doctor allegedly told two victims their cows and bulls were at a feedlot in South Dakota. That turned out to not exist. 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
0: 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One of the two people accused of stealing thousands from a minority archery group wants to change his plea. Dallas Rice has a change of plea hearing scheduled for September 28th. Prosecutors charged Dallas and Nicole Rice with stealing more than $180,000 from the group Soros Valley Bowmen while serving as part of the group's leadership team. The co-defendants have separate case files and attorneys. Prosecutors say they've reached an agreement with Dallas Rice, while Nicole Rice has a jury trial set for mid-November. A doctor asking for the dismissal of a lawsuit accusing him of breaching patient consent laws. Dr. Dennis Lutz, accused of using his own genetic material to birth two daughters by patient Jean Ann Nelson in 1985 and 86. The plaintiffs discovered that Lutz is the biological father through DNA testing. Lutz said he provided his genetic material as an anonymous donor, and Nelson had consented that the donor would remain anonymous. Nelson and her daughters, Tashina Greaves of Divide County and Jane Nelson Raymond of Salt Lake County, Utah, filed the suit July 27th. Lutz had practiced medicine, or has, in Minot for years. He was serving as the chair of the OBGYN department at UND School of Medicine until July 28th, when he was removed from the position. North Dakota Health and Human Services has received a mosquito sample from Minot that tested positive for West Nile. It usually affects birds, but they say the virus can easily spread to people. If you have West Nile, you may not show symptoms. Some will run a fever with a headache and body aches. A small number will develop serious illness. The city plans to spray for mosquitoes beginning Friday. The spraying could last up for 2 weeks. After giving its initial approval, Williston city commissioners and department heads plan to take a more in-depth look at next year's budget starting August 24th and will hold a public hearing on the budget September 22nd. The nearly $200 million budget includes more than $21 million in capital improvement projects already in the planning stage. The city administrator said the budget also includes a projected 15% increase in health care costs for city employees. National Register of Historic Places is adding the Short Ranch in Billings County. The list sets aside properties the federal government considers worthy of preservation and recognition. The family-run ranch raised horses in the 20th century but switched to cattle when technology replaced horses in agriculture. The Short family told the media they were trying to get added to the register to prevent builders from putting up a bridge over the Little Missouri River through the Badlands Ranch. County officials reached a settlement with the family last year, preventing the bridge project from moving forward. And the Secret Service agent who jumped on the back of the President Kennedy motorcade as a new memorial, Agent Clint Hill, his memorial unveiled during a ceremony in Washburn over the weekend. He's widely recognized for jumping into the motorcade after President Kennedy was shot to protect the First Lady. Senator John Hoeven called Hill a hero at the event. Hill, born in Larimore, died in 2025 at the age of 93. 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
0: 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Travel and weather together. Expressway Bridge undergoing routine inspection the next couple of days. Single lane closures 8 a.m. to 4 p.m. each day. Reduced speeds. The 16-foot width restriction will be in place. Not expecting much in the way of delays, but there could be a little bit of a bottleneck there. And 52nd Street road work between Main Avenue and Apple Creek Road scheduled to get underway today and last the next 2 months.
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10: Here's your AccuWeather forecast. Hazy sun, breezy today. Not as hot with the thunderstorm. The high of 84. Still breezy this evening. Otherwise, partly cloudy and cooler with the low reaching 49. Hazy sun for Tuesday. The high of 81. Mostly sunny Wednesday. The high up to 85. The heat returns Thursday. Sunny to partly cloudy. The high jumping up to 92. Then sunny and hot Friday with the high of 95. With your AccuWeather forecast, I'm meteorologist Jason Caterina.
0: Eastern Lake Skokowea, windy day today. Northeast wind increasing to 25 to 40. Slight chance of a thunderstorm, slight chance of showers late in the afternoon, otherwise partly sunny, upper 70s. Northwest wind 20 to 30 tonight, dying down late evening and overnight, 10 to 20. Patchy smoke early evening, chance of showers in the evening. Clearing overnight, mid to upper 40s. North of Lake Oahe, east wind 15 to 20, shifting to the northeast 20 to 30 over the course of the early afternoon. Then the north, late afternoon, 30 to 35. Chance of a thunderstorm, then patchy smoke continuing into the day, cloudy mid-80s. North wind 25 to 35 tonight, becoming northwest after midnight, 10 to 15. Slight chance of a shower early evening, patchy smoke until early morning. Cloudy in the evening, then clearing and in the lower 50s. Devil's Lake, north wind 10 to 20, waves a foot or less, building to 1 to 2 feet in the afternoon. Patchy smoke, chance of showers, light chance of thunderstorms, cloudy 70s today. Northwest wind 20 to 30 tonight, waves 1 to 2 feet. Patchy smoke early evening, slight chance of a thunderstorm early evening, chance of thunderstorms through the night. Cloudy in the evening, clearing overnight, lower 50s. Breezy tomorrow, west wind 15 to 25, waves 1 to 3 feet, sunshine 65 to 75. Bismarck at the moment, northeast wind at 14, pressure rising at 29.79, relative humidity 58%, cloudy and 68.
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11: 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Well, we're back at it here. Temperatures are a little more comfortable today. Temperatures in the low 80s, maybe upper 70s tomorrow, but we're going to warm back up for the weekend with daytime temperatures back into the 90s in central and western North Dakota, so be prepared for that. Keep it here for the latest on the weather details. North Dakota livestock producers being urged to stay alert for anthrax as hot, dry conditions persist across parts of the state. While no active cases have been reported, NDSU Extension says the weather pattern can increase this risk of the disease in cattle and other livestock. Anthrax is caused by soil-borne bacterium, Bacillus anthracis. The spores can survive in the soil for decades and become active when conditions are favorable. NDSU Extension veterinarian Dr. Jake Galbraith says when susceptible cattle encounter these spores, they can become infected, leading to serious illness or death. The risk often rises after heavy rainfall followed by extended dry weather. Cattle may graze closer to the ground or around shrinking water sources. That does increase exposure. Sudden death is often the first sign of anthrax. Producers should contact a veterinarian immediately and never move or open a suspected carcass. If anthrax is confirmed, Galbraith says that all cattle should be vaccinated right away. Because anthrax can also infect humans, proper carcass disposal and limited handling are critical. It is really hard to stay away from any news not related to hot, dry conditions. Late summer replacement of feeder cattle can create added challenges for feedlot operators, especially when high-risk, unweaned calves arrive during periods of this extreme heat. Transportation stress, commingling, and sudden diet changes can weaken immunity and increase the risk of bovine respiratory disease, dehydration, and digestive problems. Experts say the first 2 to 3 weeks on feed are especially important. Heat stress often reduces feed intake, causes cattle to eat more during cooler parts of the day, and that does then increase the risk of acidosis and performance losses. Management efforts should focus on keeping calves hydrated, comfortable, and eating consistently. Producers are encouraged to ensure plenty of clean water, adequate tank space, and sufficient flow rates during hot weather. Consistent feed delivery and receiving diets with adequate roughage can help support rumen health and reduce digestive upsets. Other recommendations also include working cattle during cooler morning hours, minimizing handling stress, providing shade, controlling dust and flies, and maintaining proper stocking densities. Specialists say that successful late summer receiving programs prioritize hydration, heat mitigation, and a smooth transition into the feedlot environment. And that's the latest on the Dakota Farm and Ranch Report presented by ProSeed. I'm Shannon Dean.
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1: News, I'm Gianna Gelosi. President Trump says a deal with Iran is imminent. Peace talks expected to resume today after he called off another massive round of strikes this weekend.
2: International focus does remain on the Strait of Hormuz, where an explosion was heard this morning by a tanker, according to maritime tracking groups. Reports do indicate a new deal could see the strait open for 60 days without fees.
1: As Fox's Trey Yanks. Meantime, life-threatening, fast-moving wildfires in the Northwest already scorching nearly 2 million acres. Washington Governor Bob Ferguson declared a state of emergency as tens of thousands are forced to evacuate their homes in the Spokane area.
4: Just in a matter of hours, their lives changed in deeply dramatic and fundamental ways. And so it's difficult to find words when folks have experienced a loss like that.
1: Officials call it the largest natural disaster in Spokane history. 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
17: Anyone campaigning on the notion of pro-terrorism, no police, no borders, no U.S. Senate, no prisons, these people aren't Democrats. They're quitters, and some of them are fools. People who believe that the country is facing economic challenge for families across the country, I would argue we've had this challenge for the 250 years of our country. The people whom we're trying to correct it never said quit and adopt communism or socialism. I'm glad Rosa Parks wasn't a quitter. I'm glad Thurgood Marshall wasn't a quitter. I'm glad FDR was not a quitter. They decided to figure out within the framework of the great nation we live in, the Constitution, and that Declaration of Independence with that simple radical idea of all men are created equal, which we're constantly striving to do. They didn't quit. They didn't say we want to adopt the crazy ideas these people are advocating. And I must say, they have every right to advocate craziness. But my party, we are not associated with you.
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0: 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Back to Clay and Buck after 1. Armstrong and Getty after 3. 4:30, I'll be on with David Fisher. 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A week from Saturday already, August 15th. Stand by, you'll also we'll get qualified for the VIP table for 6, you and 5 friends. And you can be the one that looks the most important because you'll be the head of the table. 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I'll find out about that. Eugene Grainer, Heartland Investor Services, is time to go inside the numbers.
23: And good afternoon, everyone. 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Oil prices were going to be sharply lower last night. That did drag.

0: And so the reality check is hitting home that Black Sea grain movement is not going to be occurring anytime soon. So up we go, wheat and corn with soybeans in tow. Corn, we're back above the 220-day moving average today. That's quite significant on the charts. We're on the high of the day. December contract up 7¾ cents, 471¾. Old crop September up 8 cents, 448¾. The grain trade did collapse into the end of July, but boy, they're making up for some lost time here back to the upside. Today, wheat, Chicago, September, up 13½ cents, 642¾. Kansas, September, up 12, 719½. Minneapolis, December, not to be left out, up 9¼, 699. December, up 9¼, 723¾ cents. Soybeans, we're back up 6 cents. China announced a buyer of 488,000 metric tons of beans this morning, plus another 130 to an unknown. Well, we know who that was likely to. Soybeans gaining 6 cents a gallon at 1193.5. The September old crops up 5½, 1176¼. Soybean oil swinging violently lower from last night on the lower crude oil to now sharply higher, of course, supporting these beans because we're obviously getting some positive developments on what the RINs are supposed to be getting and some of these small refinery exemptions. Two of them were supposed to be announced today here, and we're seeing some positive data there. So even the soybean oil up sharply by $1.25 on the December contract at $68.15. Soybeans, like I said, strong, up 6 cents there. Cattle futures, they were sharply higher this morning across the board. That shifted as we got later in the day, just like the grain trade went higher. The cattle trade, after rushing higher 4 days last week and a fifth day today, that rocket shot has given up its gains. We now start settling back into reality check that, okay, what does this all mean, these calves from Mexico? Yes, we know short term they're not coming, and it's going to be a while till they get rolling in here for a steady stream later on, but they're coming, which gives buyers of calves to fill in feedlots as these cattle have been leaving pause on their buying. The feeder index today was up $1.06 at $364.89. Box beef, we're seeing a sharp bounce on the choice, up $5.36 at $366.74, but select humbled $2.25 to $343.98. So the board, presently, August now down 10 cents, 231.65. Come on, get it right, Gene, which is about $2 off of the daily session highs. October's also $2 off daily session highs, just up 5 cents right now, 227.32. December down 12, 226.82. Feeder cattle spinning violently around. We're now $6. Fast math, about $5.30 off the morning highs for the deferreds. August feeders down 30, 347.72. September feeders down $1.07, 342.70. October giving up $1.15, 334.20. January feeders down $1.50, 320.42. In the hog trade, down $1.10 on August, 97.75. October down 95 cents, 83.90. The metals are mixed. Gold August now down $16 an ounce, $4,033. Silver still up 18 cents. We're at $57.96. The dollar index is reclaiming 9 cents at 99.88. Bitcoin, August futures contract up $930, $64,060. And the crude oil, it's lower, but it's no worse than where she got started last night. Literally, she started down about $4.67 lower. Oh, it's been all over the place, but it's currently down $4.60 at $80.70. Gasoline down 12 cents a gallon, $2.99.38. Diesel fuel down 18 cents a gallon, $3.91.5. 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
18: 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This past weekend, I went to Cheyenne, Wyoming. We'll talk about why I was in Cheyenne, but Saturday morning, I decided I heard trail days were taking place in Pine Bluffs. And I ran into Marty Miles, and he's the reason I needed to go there. 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
19: Marty Miles, I don't know a lot about trucks, cars, anything. You know, if it had a harness,
20: yeah,
19: I could maybe talk about it. This has got to be a family treasure. Is this your truck? Is it a Dodge truck? Tell us about it.
20: It was my dad's dream truck. It's a 1975 Dodge Bighorn. They made 261 of them from 1973 to 1975. This is one of them from the last year. The truck was originally built, and it was one of the few that went to Canada when my dad's mom passed, and he finally had an opportunity to buy one. We stumbled across this one and found it. A friend of a friend knew it was coming up for sale before it got for sale, and my dad was able to get it, and it was just the smile on him would light up a room when he got to it. And we bought it, and he hauled two loads of cattle and I think three loads of hay with it. But the rest of the time, it's just gone to historical truck shows and stuff like that. And it was his baby. It did not have the sleeper on it when we bought it. That was something we found. This is an era correct sleeper from that about the same time when this truck was built. We put the truck on air ride so it rides a little better, and he was able then he could just drive it.
19: Oh, then
20: do whatever
19: it's not authentic, Marty. If you got it on air ride, come on, it's got to be like beating a trail.
20: So this truck has a 350 Cummins and a 13 speed in it.
19: So it'll run a little bit.
20: It'll run. it probably 75 about what it's geared at for is about all you're going to get out of it speed wise. But you didn't do this truck for back in the day. The speed limit's 55, so that was plenty. But
19: with 88,000 pounds on, it's plenty today.
20: Yeah. But then we lucked out and found this old cow trader. This is a 65 Wilson cow trader that we found to pull with it, because that was my family's been in ranching for, well, I'm the fifth generation of that. And my dad and I have always hauled livestock, and he hauled livestock and hay both. We won't ever haul a cow with it again, but it fits the truck really nicely.
18: And this is the family legacy I'm talking about. Jack Miles, third generation driving his dream truck. He was born in 1949. Thank you, Marty. It's been a pleasure. Loose tails, be gentle, stay firm.
16: It's Monday. Don't let tonight be a drag. Get on down to Scotty's for Mustang Night.
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25: Here's your AccuWeather forecast. Hazy sun, breezy today. Not as hot with a thunderstorm. The high of 84. Still breezy this evening. Otherwise, partly cloudy and cooler with the low reaching 49. Hazy sun for Tuesday. The high of 81. Mostly sunny Wednesday. The high up to 85. The heat returns Thursday. Sunny to partly cloudy. The high jumping up to 92. Then sunny and hot Friday with the high of 95. With your AccuWeather forecast, I'm meteorologist Jason Caterina.
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11: I'm Jerry Willis, and this is the Fox Business Report.
12: The major averages are rallying after President Trump called off planned strikes against Iran, sending oil prices lower. U.S. crude West Texas Intermediate is under $80 a barrel. Brent crude, the global benchmark, is at $83. The ease in oil prices helped airlines and other companies with big fuel bills lead the market. Shares of United Airlines are flying 5% higher. Shares of American Airlines are up 4.7%. And shares of Norwegian Cruise Line Holdings are up more than 3%. Beef prices jumped 12% over the past year, and Tyson Foods says sales volumes declined by 16%. Tyson's beef division reported a $142 million loss for the quarter. The company has been leaning on its chicken business, though it is lowering its forecast for the year. That is your Fox Business Report. I'm Angelo Bavaro, invested in you.
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16: Protecting America's military families. I'm Jack Callahan, Fox News. President Trump, a few minutes ago, signing an executive order creating a commission to find ways to help military spouses.
17: This commission will provide recommendations for improving the quality of life for military spouses so that we can better support both our military families and the entire United States Armed Forces. The commission will develop suggestions to address particular challenges in housing, employment, healthcare, education, child care, and just about everything else you can think of.
16: The commission will be chaired by Secretary of War Pete Hegseth's wife. President also insisting there is progress in diplomatic efforts to end the conflict with Iran.
18: President Trump says whether Iran wants to admit it or not, the two sides are talking of a solution to end the war and Iran's nuclear program. In a social media post, the president accuses Iranian leadership of being unbelievably duplicitous. Iran says it has no plans for direct talks with the U.S. President Trump pulled back from ordering a massive attack over the weekend, saying a deal is imminent to open the Strait of Hormuz and the denuclearization of Iran.
16: Fox's Jared Halperin at the White House. Two Republican senators who had threatened to vote against Acting Attorney General Todd Blanche's nomination now support his confirmation in tomorrow's Senate committee vote after Blanche formally rescinded a controversial $1.8 billion anti-weaponization fund, part of the Trump IRS tax settlement. Senators Sean Cornyn and Tom Tillis say they will vote for Blanche's nomination to be Attorney General full-time. Two people in Michigan afflicted with the Cyclospora parasite have died. They are the first two deaths linked to the outbreak, which is blamed on tainted produce. Each had underlying health conditions. Wall Street, the Dow, up more than 600 points. 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

0: Welcome back in, Clay and Buck. We are going to be joined by our friend Aaron Wexler here at the bottom of the hour. If you want to laugh, hopefully we will be able to make you laugh. And if we can't, she should be able to because she is a comedian. Lots of talkbacks. Let's try to hit some of these in a moment before we're done. Actually, you know what? We'll roll those over because Trump has just teed off also on Mamdani. In a press conference, President Trump speaking, now taking questions inside of the White House. Cut 30 is Trump going after Mamdani.
1: New York City Mayor Zoran Mamdani is requiring an ID to access his government-run grocery stores. What then is your message to Democrats who do not want to pass the Save America Act and ensure, ID at the ballot box?
2: This was just announced.
1: Yeah.
2: I heard about it. Yeah. Well, I wish they'd have an ID to access the voting booth. You know, they don't want to access the voting booth with any identification. We want voter ID and we want proof of citizenship. Well, he also had a thing where you had to have two different IDs to shovel snow during the winter, right?
0: Yeah, I remember the IDs for shoveling snow. By the way, good news out there. The stock market for both the S&P 500 and the Dow is near all-time record highs, could hit record highs today. Just to update you in the event you're not regularly paying attention to the markets, your 401ks are worth more than they ever have been, basically ever before. Brian in Orlando, Florida, News Radio WFLA.
3: Clay, in the history of the show, I've never disagreed with your brother, and I couldn't. And every week I'm like, when is he going to take it to the next level? And this week, bro, the WNBA thing, I've thought about this. All my buddies have. And you came out and said it, bro. We love you. There is nobody effing better than you on radio, bro. Period.
0: Man.
4: You got to have your cousins call
0: in Orlando. Tommy in Sacramento, KFBK.
5: I'll make this quick. This goes back to the same argument I had years ago that I am a 55-year-old man in two rock bands with long hair, and I want to be a Girl Scout troop leader, and I want you guys to legally stop me. I want to take your girls camping, see if they like that.
0: Yeah, it's crazy. I mean, a lot of this is crazy. Thomas in Phoenix, Arizona, cut E.
6: A comment on women's basketball. If women were equal to men, why are they playing with a smaller ball?
0: Yeah, I don't really understand why they keep playing with a smaller basketball, honestly. I think everybody should play with the same size ball, the men's size ball. Bill,
7: well, their hands are smaller.
0: Well, yeah, I get it, but I mean, so what? 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Bill in Daytona Beach. Never mind. Bill, sorry. I got to tell you all about the IFCJ and all the work that they're doing that is so incredibly important. 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
4: Taking up arms against a sea of troubles, it's the Armstrong and Getty Show, live to kick off a brand new month. Deep from the bowels of the Armstrong and Getty communication compound. And today we're toiling under the title of the show.
5: A simple, blunt headline for you, Jack, if you can take it. Trump is afraid of Iran.
4: Ooh, there's a blunt headline.
5: Or if you prefer, social idiots. I couldn't decide. Social idiots? Socialistiots. Socialistiots, I think that's the one. Socialistiots and Islamunists on the march or on the run. Oh, I knew you'd like that part.
4: It was more the drama you brought to the reading. The drama you brought to the reading. Oh, my God. Or on the run. Huh? I had you going one way and I went the other way.
5: You don't know, do you? It's an open question.
4: Oh, my God. And there's some interesting people that are going to win races as members of a major party. Have there been in modern history or maybe in all of history in the United States, and, you know, maybe we got some smart listeners who can point it out, has there been anybody crazier, or to use a more political term than crazy, more out of step with, I don't know, the mainstream of America, both parties, as a major party candidate in our nation's history? In our history, have we ever had anybody run as a Republican or Democrat? You know, it gets messy. You get back pre-Civil War and all that sort of stuff. So let's go with modern era. I mean, like, since the 60s, have we had anybody run with a crazier platform as a head of one of the major parties, to be a governor in Wisconsin or a senator in Michigan?
5: Right, right.
4: Abolishing prisons? You can't get crazier than that. You cannot get crazier than we're no longer going to lock people up.
5: No, not within a sniff, a mile away from a sniff of success. No. They were fringy people who came and went very quickly. Those two people in particular, and others, Plattner in Maine and people like him, he could have had the nomination. They are very, very close to being in the general election.
4: Yeah, they are going to be the nominee of one of the two major parties that have dominated our politics forever, for a senator and a governor in this country.
5: Yeah.
4: With the whole crazy abolish prisons, among other things. I don't think we've ever seen anything like this.
5: No, it's disturbing.
4: They're not going to win, I don't think, although Mom Domini's a mayor of New York City.
5: They will elect a couple of congresspeople in deep, deep blue districts where the crazed, affluent, white, overeducated vote rules. I'm actually, it's funny, I go back and forth. My first level analysis of Michigan, for instance, is, yeah, nominate Al Sayed, the Islamunist, hates Jews, hates America, pretends to be a communist, wants Islam to rule the entire world. That's his real platform, trust me. He gets nominated, Mike Rogers is going to whoop his arse.
4: True.
5: But,
4: so I can't decide whether that, how upset you should be about that.
5: Well, right, exactly. But that, again, that's the first level analysis. The second level analysis is, oh my God, I'm looking around me and more people are buying this. I almost said nonsense. I wish it were only nonsense. It is a calculated and vicious political ideology that's led to the deaths of hundreds of millions of people.
4: Well, the negative spin on it to me would be, these people have been so successful that the mainstream Democratic Party is going to have to tip their cap to them and embrace them enough.
5: Correct.
4: To win. But having lived through the Tea Party era, the mainstream Republican Party did not need to embrace our "we care about the debt" thing. They just ignored us. We lost and went away, and they kept on going.
5: Right.
4: So that might be what happens with these guys.
5: What are we, $32 trillion in debt now? Something like that?
4: Or five, yeah. Something.
5: It's a good thing we got rid of that extreme Tea Party. It's funny, I'm sure you come across this too, accounts these days of the Tea Party movement. They all just state, without fear of contradiction, that, yes, it was a bunch of extremist lunatics. I think they may have been racists against Obama or something, but anyway, they were crazed idiots.
4: But very similar to what's going on with the socialists now, winning a whole bunch of contests you didn't think they could win, and then end up being horrible candidates and losing seats that should have been won, and lots of similarities. But the Republican Party didn't have to envelop them, really, and take on their platform. So hopefully the Democrats can ignore these nut jobs. I don't know. It's weird that there's that many people out there that believe stuff as crazy as abolish prison. I got some more quotes from some of these people coming up. That they don't even fudge around it. No. We just should have no prisons. What? What are you talking about?
5: I think I know what's going on here, and we will talk about that in a little while. That does not mean I have any solution for it other than just forcefully expressing the truth and the problems with that philosophy until it maybe goes away. But it has to do with the nature of young, college-educated people from affluence. They have lived lives of almost entirely academic environments. They haven't had the summer job to a large extent. They haven't gone out in the sand lot and fashioned their own baseball games and enforced the rules and blah, blah, blah. They haven't roamed around town on their bikes discovering real life. They have been practically a university experiment in what happens if you raise children entirely surrounded by a theoretical world, a world taught to them by teachers and professors and parents.
4: I have this challenge to throw out.
5: Ooh, it's the Armstrong Challenge.
4: Nobody ate more poorly than me over the weekend or gained more weight in since Friday. Nobody. Wow. Nobody in America. Maybe in the world.
5: Double XL gauntlet has been thrown down.
4: I had to start on prednisone for some weird medical reason.
5: Oh, yeah.
4: And it's always a challenge with prednisone because it ramps up your hunger like crazy. And I just indulged it rather than... I don't know. Not only did it make me hungry, I felt like it was, well, I'm on medicine, so what are you going to do? And then just, like, let loose of all restraint. And I went to the state fair. So you combine those things.
5: Oh, Lord! No!
4: And I was at the state fair.
5: No!
4: I got to talk about that later. I took my kids to the state fair hypnotist. I hadn't seen the state fair hypnotist in years.
5: Oh.
4: And they didn't believe that sort of thing was real. They'd only seen it, like, mocked on TV shows.
5: Uh-huh.
4: And we went for real, so I'll have to talk about that later, because it was your usual, that sort of goodness. What in the world is going on? Who are these people?
5: Boy, taking a ravenous appetite to the state fair.
4: Exactly.
5: It's like, boy, I can't put this lighter out. Let's go to the gas station.
4: Yeah.
5: I mean, just it's an insane idea.
4: The other thing that happened over the weekend that made me drop my chin to my chest, I'll have to mention that after we start the show officially. You can probably guess.
5: Which one of your several chins? Huh?
4: Huh? I had to drop one of my chins to my chest. I was so surprised and upset.
5: Oh, got him. Zing.
4: That was almost as good as your headline. Or are they on the run?
5: On the march. Or on the run.
4: I'm Jack Armstrong. He's Joe Getty on this. It is Monday, August 3rd. Brand new month. The rent is due. Oh, my God. The year 2026, we are Armstrong and Getty, and we approve of this program.
5: Michael is off today, Michelangelo. Otherwise, Hansen is ably filling in. Otherwise, you would be hearing the fellow say, the rent is too damn high.
4: Affordability. So
5: I'll just say, there it is. All right, let's begin the show officially now, according to FCC rules regs. Here we go, at Mark.
2: What do they have to do, tweet out, elect more communists? Oh, yeah, Sia Weaver did that. Yes. Good, I'm glad you're shocked. People got to realize this is going on.
4: I almost brought that up during our little convo there. Glad you played that, Hansen. So part of our problem, as we all know, is the whole bubbling of information. And we all do it. It's almost impossible not to. It's very, very difficult not to, because whatever news source you use probably figured out what you like and is only sending you stuff you agree with.
5: Right.
4: So you have to go out of your way. But anyway... So Bill Maher puts up there tweet from Mamdani's housing director person that says elect more communists, and his audience gasps. Oh, my God. They had never seen that before. If you like watch Fox News or listen to AM talk radio or whatever, you are very aware of the fact that he has a hardcore many hardcore communists in his on his staff. But for Bill Maher's audience, the fact that she said elect more cotton, they were, oh my gosh. And he said, yeah, you should gasp. They had no idea. And why would they? It's not their fault. Their algorithm doesn't feed them that stuff. How are you supposed to find it? You're supposed to get up every day and, like, log on as somebody new on Twitter or Instagram so you get different news? I don't even know how to get around this problem.
5: I came across a couple of perspectives that made me absolutely insane in the New York Times. And if a person of the left or center left thinks, well, the New York Times is one of the major newspapers, I'm sure they're bringing me pretty balanced coverage. You could excuse them for that, but it's not true. So, yeah, people are siloed, they're bubbled, they have no idea, not only, you know, what the other side's perspectives might be, they don't even know what's happened.
4: The thing that made me drop my chin to my chest, and we'll take a break and get to Heather's headlines, because she is back. I don't know how many times I got to be fooled. What did George Bush say? Fool me two, fool me three times. Yeah, well, you're not going to fool me again.
5: Right. Words to remember.
4: When I heard Saturday afternoon or whatever that Donald Trump had called off the big attack, my chin actually dropped. I was like, you got to be kidding.
5: Yeah.
4: I couldn't believe it. I thought, you can't do that again. You can't talk this big this time. Biggest attack since World War II. This time I mean it again. You just can't. But he did.
5: Well, wait now. Iran has agreed to the framework of an overview of a thumbnail sketch of a cocktail napkin note of an agreement.
4: Which includes no details of who's meeting with who. There are no details out there. Is it Jared and whoever and Marco or meeting in Oman? No, there are no details. And the Iranians say there are no talks. Which so far, usually when they've said that, it's because there aren't. I don't even know what to say about that situation, but we'll get into it later. We got headlines on the way, got mailbag. Oh, it's going to be a good day. Stay here.
6: Armstrong and Getty.
4: Hey, did you hear that? I want you to listen carefully. That's my phone. 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Love the silence. 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
4: So we didn't have Heather Myers for several days because of her medical problem, but I have been told we have the go-ahead for a full conversation later in the show. Heather, where you will explain to us what it was like to have kidney stone procedure or surgery or whatever the heck it was when you got your kidney stone removed. Is that right?
14: Whatever the heck I just went through, yes. And thank you for your patience. I am back and feeling better than ever. Back from the dead.
4: Yeah, we
15: what kind
4: hear about
15: of monsters
4: that.
15: Would we be if we would? No, come back to work. I don't care what pain you're in. Please. Patience, we're concerned about you. Glad you're feeling better.
4: I'm glad you're going to tell us about it because I'm sure everybody, you know, could happen to anybody and we all wonder what it's like. So we will get that news later from you.
15: Or maybe you don't want to know.
4: Yeah, maybe
15: anyway.
4: That's true.
15: Let's figure out who's reporting what. It's the lead story with the terrific, the wonderful, the recently returned Heather Myers. Heather.
14: The kidney stone free Heather
15: yes.
14: Myers.
15: Yes. Yes.
14: All right. Thanks, guys. Yeah, we'll get into the gory details a little bit later, but let's get you caught up on what's going on in the news. And we'll start with this story from Al Jazeera. The headline reads, Trump says new Iran negotiations starting. But NBC News says Iran denies Trump claim that new talks will start today after he called off attacks. And from the Associated Press, Trump frequently announces he's stopping strikes in Iran, but they keep happening.
4: Right. I don't know what to do with any of this. To be fair, Triangston Fox was reporting this morning that there have been times where the Iranians said, no, we're not negotiating. And it has turned out, yes, they are behind the scenes. They have to tell their domestic audience they're not, you know, negotiating with the evil Satan that is the United States. But there's also been plenty of times where Trump says there's negotiations, and I think it's turned out there weren't any.
15: And if I'm in a barroom scrape with a guy and I just keep punching him and every time he cocks his fist to punch me back, I say, we should negotiate. And that works 8 times in a row. He's a sucker.
14: All right, from Fox News, the story made headlines all weekend long. 2 armed bystanders distracted the gunman in fatal In-N-Out shooting in Idaho.
15: Yeah, we'll be talking about that a little more. Just
4: definitely.
15: Absolutely horrifying.
4: And those of you who love a nobody stops a bad guy with a gun like a good guy with gun stories, that's one.
14: Yeah. From NBC, Spain overwhelmed as thousands remain after migrant border rush.
4: Oh, and the voting over the weekend, 18, 22, I forget how many countries that are basically going to put up walls. Oh, my God. Evil, evil barriers of some sort against illegal immigration. Oh, only Trump would do that.
11: Build bridges, not walls.
14: From the LA Times, billionaire taxes endorsed by California Democrats, deepening party divisions over Prop 40.
4: Wow. And it's going to pass, right? And didn't the polling show that?
5: Got the official party endorsement over the weekend. Wow.
14: Sure did.
4: Even with Gavin against it.
5: Yep.
14: New York Times is reporting that Spokane wildfires have destroyed hundreds of buildings. Thousands are still under evacuation orders. Yeah, that's a story that we're going to continue to follow. Also from Fox, this one I'm also covering for Newsmax today. CNN's Dana Bash spars with RFK Jr. over vaccine efficacy, demands he look into the camera and push the measles vaccine.
4: Okay, that's interesting that part got coverage. And about the part I enjoyed where she is telling him, you went on here saying this stuff about Dr. Fauci for years, and it turns out in his own diaries he was saying the opposite. Doesn't that bother you?
14: Boy, that interview went on for 21 minutes.
4: Did it
14: and
4: really?
14: I have never seen something so in a long time quite that heated.
4: It was definitely full on. They don't like each other.
14: Oh yeah, and neither one was backing down. From NBC News, Brittany Griner files for divorce from her wife.
4: I'm sorry to hear that.
5: Her wife? Wait, what?
4: Don't sneak pot into Russia.
5: Women marrying women.
14: From News Nation, the happiest city in America is not where you would expect. Turns out, it is Fremont, California. Number one.
4: Okay, can't wait to look at the criteria. That's always the fun part.
5: I rolled through Fremont. Didn't look that happy to me.
14: No one's smiling on the sidewalks in Fremont. From Babylon Bee, Spaniards horrified to see their country turning into Minnesota.
4: Yeah. Yeah, the number of European countries that are now going to put up some sort of barriers, which, you know, when we had that conversation, the United States was seen as just some sort of evil thing to do. Yeah, it's because at some point you got to defend your borders.
5: Look, you can mutter it quickly, but say it. You guys are right all along. Progressives, you've got to say it.
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3: And now, here's Armstrong and Getty.
4: We will get to that national anthem that I think was the actual national anthem they played at the first women's professional baseball game in like 100 years or something. How do you make that choice? Wow. Wait till you hear it. And I want to talk about the hypnotist I took my kids to see. Joe and I have been talking about this for decades. We used to talk about it a lot. We even had one in studio a couple times, mm-hmm. I think. Yeah. I still don't understand what's going on there. Anyway, more on that later.
5: I think it may have some overlap with people who vote for Democratic Socialists.
4: It's got something to like that. Yes. It's got to. So, can you remember the world before the internet or smartphones or various other big things that have happened in our lives if you're
5: barely
4: of a certain age? Things were radically different. And many, many, many people feel like AI is going to be multiples of those in terms of change to the world. That's almost impossible. If it was going to be just as big as the internet, I'm not sure I could wrap my head around it in terms of change. But they say it's going to be multiples of that.
5: And I think if there's one thing we've learned is that we can't anticipate the extent to which the change reaches into the very basics of human life, like talking to people and relationships.
4: I thought it was pretty interesting. I feel like the story they did on ABC this week yesterday was the biggest, most serious look mainstream media has taken at AI since the whole conversation began. And I wonder if it's just going to be an ongoing thing where every week until our robot overlords are draining our juices or whatever happens, that we hear these stories. They opened with a clip of Elon saying, he said, definitely within 5 years, 5 years on the outside edge of when artificial intelligence will have the sum of human knowledge that has ever existed and more. Okay, well, that's great. How could that possibly go wrong? But anyway, they got onto the story that we talked about the last couple of weeks of OpenAI escaping from the sandbox, hacking into a company, then Claude announcing, Anthropic announcing last week, yeah, we went back and checked ours, and ours hacked into a bunch of people, too. And, oh, well, what are you going to do? We don't know how it happened or why it happened or anything like that. And so now Trump wants to get a bunch of people together and talk about some sort of regulations. This is from ABC.
6: But the urgency for more oversight growing rapidly as AI's capabilities and potentially dangerous consequences have played out in a series of recent incidents seemingly drawn from the pages of a science fiction novel. On Friday, leading AI firm Anthropic announced one of its Claude models reached the internet from within or while interacting with a third-party evaluation environment and then gained unauthorized access to the real systems of three different organizations.
4: Again, I feel like they skip over the whole gained access to the internet part a little too easily.
5: Yeah, I'm going to do what I want.
4: How about you,
5: says AI.
4: How about you stop them from gaining access to the internet? That's
5: well,
4: the whole.
5: We thought we did.
4: That's the whole ball of wax. That's the whole conversation. But they like put that in four words.
5: As I said last week, King Kong was in a cage. The scientist said, "Don't worry, these bars are more than strong enough to hold King Kong." And then King Kong bent the bars of the cage ravaged Manhattan. Okay? Okay?
4: But here's the part that got my attention, and then because we talked about this a lot last week, and we'll move on to other AI topics, but this is the part that got the most attention to me. Hugging Face was the company that got hacked by OpenAI, and how they found a way to boot OpenAI out or to stop them from, you know, running rampant within their system. Here we go.
6: Hugging Face detected the intrusion and stopped it by using a Chinese open source AI model.
7: Fortunately, we're an AI platform, so we managed to defend ourselves. Interestingly, with an open model coming from China.
4: Yeah,
6: after failing with Anthropic's most powerful model because of guardrails put in place. The company saying in a blog post the Anthropic model couldn't distinguish an incident responder from an attacker.
8: The Chinese models
2: They're sort of worse at the cybersecurity stuff overall, but they also don't have any of these limiters, and they sort of can be used by attackers to find these vulnerabilities that no one knew about yet.
4: So getting to the phrase Joe throws out every time we talk about AI, what about China? It turns out that in this case, Anthropic, which is the most powerful AI in the world right now, according to Elon and many others, has guardrails on it because they think they're doing the right thing by having various rules. Well, because of those rules and guardrails, Hugging Face couldn't use it to help them out. They used the Chinese model that has no guardrails. They got no rules. It can do whatever you want it to do. And that's what helped save them. So where does that leave us as a planet? I don't even know, but it ain't good.
5: Doomed is where it leaves us. Well, think about this. TikTok is still going strong. It's utterly clear to anybody who takes a serious look at it. It's still under the grip of the Chinese Communist Party. They find ways. I was reading about how the incomprehensible number of lines of code that make up what TikTok is, and how good the Chinese party is about, speaking of escaping the sandbox or the guardrails or whatever. So you've got that going on. If you think for a second these open source AI systems from China don't have some clever, you know, backdoor, some capability that the Chinese communists are going to exploit, you're crazy. So you've got a situation where our AI stuff is barely under control. People are turning to the Chinese communist stuff. And we're designing, to go back to your introduction of the segment, the ultimate intelligence that is essentially amoral. If you don't know where that's going, well, I pity you. For the rest of us, I have four words for you. Run for your life. I don't know to where.
4: Yeah, I mean, that's one way to look at it. The other way to look at it is it's the first time that you had a big real world test on this, it turned out the anti-guardrail people were right. The ones that are saying, hey, if we put guardrails on our stuff, all that's going to do is slow us down and muck up the works and give China a leg up. And the first big test of it, turns out it's right. The only way we could stop Anthropic's out of control AI was with the Chinese AI, because they don't have the government regulations.
5: Yeah.
4: God, that's
5: guy with
4: troubling.
5: A gun, good guy with a gun, and the gun is Chinese. Yeah.
4: Well, I don't know. I think this was a bad guy with a gun that had some interest to shoot the good guy or the other bad guy or something. I don't know what to keep this metaphor going, but that's highly troubling.
5: I would say it is. Yeah.
4: Good God.
5: Speaking of bad technology and good technology, then we'll get back to that topic. There are thousands of places on the internet that have a file on you. I know it's flattering, isn't it? They have our home addresses, cell phone numbers, email addresses, our kids' ages, our medical conditions, how we vote, for the love of heaven. 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
4: Yeah, you know, your information gets out there, then people actually buy it from you. 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
4: Anthropic is the company arguing the most currently for guardrails, and their guardrails made it impossible for this other company to protect itself, and they had to turn to the Chinese for help. This should be a bigger story. The fact that was like 10 minutes into this long AI story, I thought that was the crux of the story.
5: Yeah, and then you've got the transition happening where the very well-developed, well-regarded, guardrailed American systems are quite expensive to use. And then you've got these open source or open weight, I still don't know the difference, systems that are just out there. And people are like, whoa, this is a way better idea. So the for-profit guys are having to cut their rates a lot. I have no idea where this is going to be in 2 years, or well, 2 weeks, never mind, 2 years. Right.
4: Makes you
5: I'm
4: more
5: just
4: comfortable.
5: Hoping my vital juices are going to be so used up and kind of tainted that the robot overlords don't want them. That's my only hope.
4: Cool. I like when Elon starts talking about, we won't need money in 5 years. There'll be no point in having saved money. What? Those of us who have spent, who've crafted our entire lives, that's practically everybody listening, around, you know, having enough money to not eat dog food when you're retired, that's no longer going to matter? Fantastic. Oh. That's good. And I'm supposed to, like, hear that and be happy. Oh, cool.
5: The best possible scenario is we all realize, oh, that wasn't necessary. I could have spent every dime. But, you know, that probably wouldn't have made you any more happy anyway. Although, you know, had to pass on the prosthetic leg because you didn't have the money, you know, blah, blah, blah.
4: What if it means everybody's brought down to a certain level of existence?
5: I was going to say, it's much more likely, that it's that. Or, no, it's too much. I'm not going to lay this on you. It's not better of it.
4: Joe I'm not going to lay it on you. Too devastating for a Monday, and he decided best to keep it to himself.
5: I don't want to keep it in my brain long enough to speak the words. So
4: I hear you.
5: Anyway, coming up, speaking of computers and AI and that sort of thing. For instance, this young man's dad passed away young. And he's had terrible unresolved issues, dreams, all sorts of things since. Now AI can recreate his dad, at least his dad's presence, his voice, his speech patterns. This guy is working out his S, and it's been a very good thing. On the other hand, it can make you really, really crazy if you use it wrong. What are they calling them? Death bot seems unnecessarily dramatic.
4: That's not a good name.
5: No,
4: especially if it's bringing back a loved one. Don't call it a death bot.
5: I'm sorry, a grief bot.
4: That's
5: what they're calling. Yeah, a death bot is what's going to come from my vital fluids and probably my kidneys if they're still worth a damn at that point. Totally different bot. Don't mistake your death bot for your grief bot. Totally different act.
4: Gotcha. And we've got to get to, and I know you've heard this before, but the worst national anthem ever played at a sporting event? Oh, my God. Among other things on the way. Stay here.
8: Armstrong and Getty.
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4: Worst sports national anthem ever, perhaps coming up in a little bit. One of the things I don't still quite understand about the AI chatbots is everybody programming them to try to pretend to be your friend, or does it just sort of do that on its own also? I don't fully understand that, but it creeps me out. Got a good example of that to get to.
5: Yeah, is that the Katie thing?
4: Yeah, or, among other examples I've got in my own life.
5: My skin crawled. Anyway, we talked about this briefly just to continue on the National Review with a story about a fellow whose dad died when he was young by suicide. It's a very, very tragic story. And this young man who became the quote unquote man of the house, probably suffered more from the grief and pressure than he realized. And over the years, he would often dream of his dad, who was a figure in the attic of his home. He would try to approach and his dad would vanish. Once his dad met his eyes and smiled, but that was all. He vanished as usual without a word. I mean, I can't even imagine the psychological pain of that sort of thing. It's absolutely terrible. And this guy has embraced a grief bot, an AI chat bot that is specially designed.
4: What's the name of the company? Satan666.com?
5: That's slightly judgmental as we are at the outset of the discussion. But the bot studies the person's communication, even social media, if that exists, and you can describe them in full, and it digests all of that and spits it back out. After sharing several paragraphs about his dad, I just explained that. Sometimes called dead bots, again, not nearly as good a name. These grief bots fall into the overarching category of generative ghosts that represent a deceased family member or friend. They're specifically utilized to help people grieve, trained with everything from the social media, et cetera. And they've gotten way, way better than several years ago when we first discussed them, more advanced and capable.
4: Realistic.
5: For an increasing number of people, they offer what feels like a very real opportunity to grieve. And a lot of psychologists say, you know, for folks with unresolved feelings, never got a chance to say goodbye, need to work through that process, can definitely be useful.
4: Well, I do have a pushback on that, and I'm not a professional, yes?
5: Well, go ahead and push back before I get to the
4: My pushback would be, is there anything that's more the human condition throughout history than dealing with that on our own? And now we're interjecting some brand new way to bypass the way we've done it for all of our existence?
5: Nah, I wouldn't worry about it. It'll be fine. So, says one expert, while there might be limited uses of AI that help give someone an opportunity to say goodbye, especially in the context of psychotherapy, death bots have strong and concerning potential to offer the brain an impression that their loved one is still alive in the present.
4: But they're not,
5: Exactly. Training your brain over and over that they are actually around interrupts grieving. And this expert, what is her name? Mary Frances O'Connor, got all sorts of, credentials. She discusses the grieving process at length in her book, The Grieving Brain. She specifically differentiates between the terms grief and grieving. Grief is recurring. You will experience pangs of grief over the specific person forever. I think we can all relate to that. On the other hand, grieving is a person's relationship to the sensation of grief. It is a process with a trajectory, and it changes over time. And to constantly light up the wrong part of your brain as you're moving along that trajectory through time, that gets to what you're talking about, Jack. There's a process that's pretty time-honored in the human brain for dealing with this stuff. Tweak it at your risk.
4: No kidding. Interrupting a national process that through evolution, people who have been able to do that, you know, survive, and people that can't, don't. That whole thing. And I about said and thought better of it that, well, you know, if it makes them feel better, it's got to be good. No, that's not necessarily true. There's all kinds of things that make you feel better in the short term that aren't good. All kinds of things, from booze to pretending your dad is still alive, perhaps.
5: Yeah, I see this like a lot of treatments. Because here's a guy talking about he also lost his father. I said things to my father's AI ghost that I never would have said to the real man. And wow. I think doing so helped me clarify some of my version of our relationship. As I explored my take on our history, I felt my attachment to my version diminish. I still thought I was pretty much right, but I found myself feeling more empathy than usual for my father. That's a working through things. But to me, it's almost like taking a powerful drug or whatever. Do it for a little while, maybe.
4: Yeah, writing a letter to your dead parent to deal with some stuff you never talked about has got to light up different parts of your brain than actually seeing them and hearing them.
5: Yeah. This is mostly chatbot. It's not like a hologram or anything. Yet. Then you're really getting into crazy.
4: We're like 6 months from that, I guarantee you.
5: Hey, look, kids, I see the Crazyville skyline from here. Yeah, you're absolutely right.
4: Oh, boy. So much on the way. If you miss a segment, you get the podcast.
8: Armstrong and Getty.
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22: K-Fire 550 and David Fisher, Lamar Capital, LamarGold.com. Feels like it's been a couple of months since I've talked to you because, well, in the news cycles we're in these days, a lot happens in a couple of weeks. How are you, David?
23: I'm doing good, yeah. Can I comment on all the news cycles that have changed in the last 2 weeks since I was with you? Because I wasn't with you last week.
22: Can you do that in under 30 minutes? Because that's a lot of stuff to comment on. Go for it.
23: So I thought about, let's talk about all these topics. Instead, I made a choice to talk about one specific topic because it's probably more congruent to what we're, what we do and really what's important to the listener. A lot of information has come out about gold in the last 2 weeks, specifically the president and the Treasury Secretary, and China's reporting, the biggest buyer of gold. So we're going to talk a lot about metals today. So we talk about the Fed. We talk about interest rates. We talk about what's going on in banks. We talk about what's going on in the stock market. All those things we're not going to talk about today, unless you have a question for me outside of that. But because this is significant in the history of the gold market, we've never seen this information. So I focused on probably the things that were more prevalent to the gold and silver market today. But thanks for having me. It's really good to be back in the saddle with you.
22: Great to have you back. Seems like China must have been listening to some of your old podcasts because They're aggressively buying gold, and it looks like there could be what some are calling a financial reset with China buying gold and the dollar. Tell us about that.
23: Yeah, so I think I'm going to speculate. You probably are better at this than me. I think I've been on your program now 8 years, nine. It's been over seven.
22: Yeah, anything past six and I get a little fuzzy. No, it's been about that long, yeah.
23: Yeah, and probably the first year I was on your program, I was talking about how China was leading the charge in buying gold of all the countries of the world and how they wanted to, you know, really put their currency on the map, although they haven't tied their currency to the yuan, you know, since we've been talking, and even today, not. And that's maybe not the immediate purpose, but I think longevity, that is going to be their purpose here. And it looks like it's even more confirmed recently with what's happened in the last couple of weeks. So I'm here to say that, yeah, I don't know if they've been listening to our podcast, but I'm paying attention to what they're doing, and others should too, because they, think of an engine, they are probably of an 8-cylinder engine, if you want to call it that. They're probably at least 2 cylinders of this engine, if not more, that is driving the gold market. But all countries around the world are aggressively buying gold like never before I've ever seen in 32 years of doing what I've been doing. But let's get into China. China's gold stockpile could surpass the U.S. holdings in the next 5 years, according to BMO Capital Market Strategists. Here's what they said. And that's just a huge news in and of itself. Think about that. Somebody's going to surpass the United States, and it's gold. I would like somebody else to surpass the United States in our debt and issuing our debt, so we're not the leader of that, because we are the leader of
22: that. Good luck with that one, David. Let me know how that works out for you.
23: But another country doing just the opposite in protecting their money in physical gold, we must pay attention. So here's what BMO analyst said, quote, China has another 5 years of buying at current rate for the People's Bank of China to reach the United States level of treasury reserves. But in total gold terms, to surpass the U.S., it could happen much sooner, the analyst said. China is set to gain more leverage and global pricing to enable its sheer scale of demand, is what BMO said. And BMO said that they are reporting the estimates of the People Bank of China and their gold holdings around 5,200 tons of gold. That's a lot of gold. The United States has, according to their report, 8,133 tons of gold. Now, let's go into the difference here, besides the obvious of math, around slightly under 3,000 tons, 2,800 and change, that the United States has more of. China is only here's what the analysts are saying. China is only publicizing a portion of their actual gold holdings. They don't publicize everything. While the United, and they've been, that number's been growing the last 20 years and significantly the last 10 years aggressively, and the last 5 years even more. So it's like a hockey stick. Versus the United States, the 8,133 tons of gold has remained at that level ever since I think I've ever been doing this. The United States has not been buying gold, at least for the last 20 years, that they publicly say our holdings have increased, which is kind of a disturbing thought when you really think about it in the scheme of things. Here we have the world, China, and the rest of the world aggressively buying gold, aggressively owning less U.S. dollars in the form of treasuries, and using those dollars to buy gold versus the United States issues a lot more debt and has not purchased any gold by their own admittance in the last 20 years. Something is wrong with that equation, because a country should be buying more gold in reference to how they expand their currency if they ever want to have a chance to back their currency by gold. But let's get back to this reset, financial reset that China might be doing. So for the last 20 months, China, the People's Bank of China, has officially added more gold every month for 20 months. That's just a staggering fact. China is now also building new vaults, clearing systems, and delivery connections in the precious metals market in the world.

the physical metals between the two countries, the seller, which is China, and the buyer, the other country. They're also expanding their gold storage capacity to more than 2,000 metric tons that can trade anytime. This is roughly 10 times the current reported capacity that they have. So they're aggressively ramping this thing up. The officials describe the goal as building a complete gold ecosystem that is incorporating trading, clearing, storage, delivery, insurance, and all the logistics that happen. So think of it this way. If you owned a large pile of gold, that's one thing. But building roads, warehouses, scales, security system, payment networks, all the things that are required to get the transaction done and also get the gold moved is an entirely different topic. And they're doing both. I want to make it clear, this does not mean that they are backing their currency, the yuan, by gold. But it doesn't mean that they're not going to do that in the future easier. But it does make it easier for gold to hold, trade, and deliver within the financial system more closely in China, and which could be the hub in the future, and also the currency, the yuan. So people are paying attention to this because this is just a huge thing. China wants to occupy a unique position in the gold market. They are the world's largest gold producer, accounting roughly for about 10% of the global mine output in recent years. It's also, they have the largest consumer-based person, individuals in their country that buy the most amount of gold per capita, which means the nation uses more gold than it produces and must import substantial quantities to meet their domestic demand. But Chinese gold demand is also changing. In 2025, Todd, the purchases of bars and coins rose 35% approximately, or more than 504 tons than they would normally use for the first time in history. Chinese demand now is over 1,000 tons of gold. And this is domestic mine production, jewelry demand, coinage, bars for investment purposes. So the Chinese Central Bank, the People's Bank of China, is adding approximately, or did add, 15 metric tons in gold in June. It's the largest increase of gold purchases since October of 2023. So something is happening in China with their systems and their purchasing, which means they're getting less dollars in their portfolio, less treasuries. So let's put the pieces together. China mines a lot of gold. The Chinese household and their banking system, they buy a lot of gold. There's more gold buying that goes on and mining than they have availability, so they have to import gold. So they are importing gold. The People's Bank of China is accumulating gold at the fastest pace in history. Hong Kong now is expanding this trading mechanism and gold storage. These new systems are being built to clear, settle, and deliver gold across borders. So, if they are doing this and more gold is stored in Hong Kong, more trades will result, more physical delivery will happen. A delivery connection attracts cross-border activity. And if Asian institutions increasingly are using these systems, we're going to see the rest of the world hop in and start to use it. So then the physical demand from China in gold and the rest of Asia could, and more than likely, will exert significant direct influence on the price of the gold global market. So this is a very positive thing for those that have gold in their portfolio. Now, we're not seeing a jump overnight. That's not how this works. But as this gets ramped up, we're going to see more higher prices as a result of what I'm talking about. I want to be clear, China is not abandoning the paper markets entirely. Rather, it's making physical gold a larger, more important part of the financial system. So they're transitioning.
And what China is really doing is

0: they're reminding the world that gold actually is real. It's something that countries need to protect themselves against the devalued dollar, because we're going to devalue our dollar because that's how we're going to pay off this big debt. They're reminding everyone of why physical gold matters. So this is going to be a topic we're going to probably talk about in the future. It's extremely, and I can't even emphasize that enough, positive for the gold market and those that already own gold and or silver.
1: David Fisher from Landmark Capital here on KFIRE. Scott Bessent, Treasury Secretary, recently said the U.S. has more than $1 trillion in gold, and that doesn't matter for the U.S. dollar. Why would he say that?
0: Yeah, I scratched my head when I saw saw that. I'm going like, that's not like a negative thing. Why would you say we got all this gold, but then it doesn't matter to the dollar? Well, let's dissect that first of all. First of all, gold is not backing the U.S. dollar. And the United States publicly on its books do not value gold of their holdings of 8,133 tons of gold at market value of $1 trillion. It's something significantly less. Market value for gold is a little over $4,000. But the government values it at $42, a little over that. So I think Scott Bessent is paving the way for what is about to come in the very near future. In the history of our country, Todd, we have never had the President of the United States ever talk about gold at Fort Knox, except for originally back, you know, way back when. But I'm talking in the last 20-some years, 30 years, 40 years, we've never had a president talk about the gold in Fort Knox. President Trump has talked about it during his first term and his second term specifically, at least four separate times, and some say more, much more than that. Treasury Secretary Scott Bessent, or a Treasury Secretary, first of all, let's go with that, has never, in my studying, has ever talked about gold either in Fort Knox or the silver in West Point. Unless it was, again, 30, 40, 50 years ago. And I don't even know if it was talked about then, because I can't find the data on it. So there's something significant. We have the same administration that have the same mindset and probably both have the same plan for the country's gold and silver holdings. Otherwise, why would they be talking about this so much? Something is up. One must conclude this. Is it the obvious that the U.S. is trying to stay ahead of China with all the gold holdings? I don't know. But Trump has doubled down, calling an audit on the gold reserves and delve into the conspiracy theories that the gold has been stolen. We talked about that on your program. I don't want to repeat all that today. But in President Trump's second term, he's made multiple references to the gold in Fort Knox. On February 19th and 20th, he talked and said he wanted to personally go to Fort Knox to verify that the gold was still there. His words to the effect were, quote, we're going to open the doors. We're going to inspect Fort Knox. I want to make sure the gold is there. Because he said, because the country steals. And we talked about that, how we stole Germany's gold and how there's a CIA agent that stole a lot of gold. And he added that if the gold was missing, we're going to be very upset, quote unquote. A couple days later at CPAC, he discussed Fort Knox again. And he said he's planned to visit Fort Knox and check on the nation's gold reserves. The remarks were part of his broader comments on finding waste and fraud in our government. He didn't stop there. This is 2025. In spring of 2025, he repeated what he personally wanted to inspect, the bullion depository, and he assumed that the gold was there to verify it himself. But May of this year, in an interview with Cheryl Atkinson, Trump again wanted to say, or said he wanted to inspect Fort Knox. He said, quote, I want to see if the gold is there, end quote. He reaffirmed that the inspection has not yet happened at that time of interview, and it hasn't still happened. We have not had an inspection. What I'm referring to is an audit. We haven't had an audit since 1953. Now let's get to the Secretary of Treasury, Scott Bessent. Now we have Scott Bessent, the Treasury Secretary, is offering assurance that the cache of gold, the huge amount of holdings of gold, is in deep, safe and sound. But then he goes on and says right after that, it's completely inconsequential to the value of the dollar today. This was in an interview with Fox News with Jesse Waters on July 16th through the 18th. There's several interviews. During that interview, he made some noteworthy statement. He said he had not personally visited Fort Knox. So how can you verify the gold is there when you haven't gone there, number one? Because if it is there by not going there, then President Trump could say the gold is there because he's never been either. And I don't mean in a demeaning way. It's just factual.
1: Right.
0: The U.S. Treasurer, Brendan Beach, has visited it. And there is a mechanism in place where the government says all the gold is there. They say that every year. But that doesn't mean that there's been an audit. So an audit is one thing. Telling us in a report saying all the gold is there is another thing. And those are two things that don't even cross over unless there's a physical audit. Just like saying, hey, owning gold is one thing, but having a system like China's creating is a whole nother thing. So is all the gold present and accounted for? We still don't know. He said, but there's a large pile of gold in the world and he estimated worth over $1 trillion. So in the follow-up appearance, Bessent repeated again. That's why this was done from July 16th through the 18th. He repeated again that the gold is worth around $1 trillion. That didn't make headlines, but the second time around he said it was that gold doesn't matter for the value of the dollar. His exact framing was that the U.S. operates in a financial system now. So he missed. We have fiat money. So the reserve, however large, has no bearing on the dollar's worth. Now, that's a strange thing to volunteer. It doesn't bring confidence to the dollar. If anything, it's a negative thing. Thank God he's telling the truth, though. If gold truly doesn't matter, then there's no need to bring it up at all. Not just once, but twice. And all the times President Trump has brought it up in back-to-back interviews, not just this year, but previous years and previous time in office. So instead of the Treasury Secretary finding reasons to talk about it, he kind of got sidetracked in the whole reason why we have gold. I don't know if he really understands gold and silver, and certainly by the next thing we're going to talk about, that may become to fruition and may be confirmation of that. But for a Treasury Secretary who could bring total confidence to the dollar, he could have said something totally different, and he could have said something like this. I don't want to put words in his mouth. We have 8,133 tons of gold, the most amount of gold ever in the history of any country by far. We are the leader of the wealth of the world, not only in our assets here in the United States, our markets, but our gold holdings. And in the near future, you might see us do something in reference to that, revaluing gold and possibly something in reference to our currency. That alone doesn't commit him to backing the dollar, but it brings assurance to the dollar that we have it. And he could say, you know, we're going to have an independent audit. He could say all those things, but he said none of it. Which questions, does he really know for a fact that the gold is there? The answer has to be no, because there's never been an audit since 1953. And he's got some of his facts kind of off a little bit, which we'll talk about now.
1: Treasury Secretary also said paper money certificates could still be claimed for gold and silver. What did he mean by that?
0: Yeah, so this is where he was off again. So we used to back our currency by silver and also gold sometimes. And then in the 70s, we went to what was called a fiat currency, and then he admits that, okay? Which is obvious. The whole world has fiat currency, which just means that they can be printed, created out of thin air against the debt of your country. And that's why lots of countries are going into debt. They're creating a lot of currency. Well, that's all good and fine, but where this ends historically, from thousands of years of history, it ends in a massive devaluation of your country's currency, which kills your currency and affects your economy in a negative way. That's where we're going. So he went on to call this, our currency, a fiat currency, where you don't have to keep gold and silver in a vault, Bessette said. He says, quote, if any of these are still outstanding, though, the silver or gold for them is at Fort Knox waiting for them to be claimed if so needed, end quote. Now, what do you mean by that? Well, paper money, it said at the bottom, a long, long time ago, paper money, that this is redeemable for physical silver. And gold notes, you could redeem a $20 bill for a $20 gold piece. Well, those paper and gold certificates, they drew a lot of attention previously, but in 1968, the federal government stopped the strategic redemption of gold and silver certificates to be redeemed for physical products. So many precious metal analysts are questioning the accuracy of this statement or the knowledge of history that our Treasury Secretary should obviously know. So it makes it kind of fuzzy in his basic monetary history, which that's his forte, assuring us that the gold is in the vault. Probably carries less weight in that statement with him saying that you can redeem this. You can't. It stopped in 1968. And just as a side note, a $20 paper bill could be redeemed for a $20 gold coin. Today, back then, they were interchangeable and they could buy a suit. Or excuse me, they could buy a brand new suit. I wear a suit every day. It's hot here in the summer too, by the way. I wear a suit and back then, a $20 gold coin or a $20 bill bought that suit. Well, today, a $20 bill is not backed by gold. And a $20 bill doesn't even buy a nice tie anymore. But a $20 gold coin is worth over $4,000 converted to money. It will buy a brand new nice suit and you still have some money left over depending on the quality of your suit. So in the current Treasury Secretary, is he really misinformed? Or is he laying the pathway for something else? Because completely what he said was false. And we're running out of time here, but Bessette is either uninformed about history or he is saying something to lay the foundation of possibly something else that might be happening. What we do know is President Trump has insisted that he wants an actual physical audit. What we do know is central banks are buying gold faster than they've ever done before. What we do know is the dollar is devaluing and will need to devalue more than it's ever devalued previously. And something is up in the gold market with China doing what they're doing. And is the United States trying to get in the game on that? Or are they getting ready to revalue the gold holdings of the United States, which they've alluded to, and Scott Bessette has said he will revalue all the holdings of the United States. That includes gold. Which means a run-up in gold, because last time they revalued gold, it went up 70% overnight. I'm not saying when they revalue gold, it's going to go up 70%. Who knows what it will do? But it looks like they're getting to revalue gold, and then from there, they might want to back the currency by gold. That is the fix. China's doing that, it looks like. They're trying to get on the map, and I think this is why Bessette, our Treasury Secretary, and President Trump are aggressively, regularly talking about gold and or silver. So Bessette is drawing attention to the United States It's changing a relationship in how gold and silver operate, and President Trump is refining that maybe the dollar might get revalued or readjusted by being backed by currencies, backed by gold, excuse me, and silver is a part of that. So if you hold gold and silver bullion, we've been taking a lot of people's gold and silver bullion in by their choice, swapping out to, because it's confiscatable if they want to do that, to non-confiscatable gold and silver. This is escalating. We've talked about this before. It's escalating. Don't hesitate, because there is so much information. The next, we don't have any time to talk about what the next move on gold is. Here's the article. It says the next move for gold is a $1,000 move, more than likely up, because the Fed is not going to have be raising interest rates. They're done. They're just going to go sideways. So don't hesitate. The market is a foundation of gold. This is, and silver, this is the bottom, looks like, or very close to it, if not there. And we're going to see probably a big movement upward because of what I've been explaining about our president, our secretary of treasury, and China leading the charge and other central banks in gold and silver purchases.
1: 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David Fisher, Landmark Capital, and KFIRE 550. David, thank you so much.
0: Thank you, Todd. 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
4: Fresh legal challenges. I'm Lisa Lucera, Fox News. President Trump's latest tariff push facing a lawsuit from more than two dozen states.
5: The states filed the lawsuit at the U.S. Court of International Trade in New York, arguing the tariffs exceed President Trump's legal authority to impose taxes. A group of small businesses also filed suit to block the tariffs last month. The administration announced sweeping tariffs on July 24th, accusing the EU and other trading partners of not doing enough to stop the flow of goods made with forced labor. Earlier this year, the U.S. Supreme Court blocked so-called reciprocal tariffs imposed by the president.
4: Fox's Jared Halpern at the White House. President Trump says it's Iran's last chance to move ahead with a peace deal.
6: This is not something that, if it doesn't happen, this is a last chance for them to sign a good document.
4: The president with the comments at the White House this morning, adding the first phase is the opening of the Strait of Hormuz. The second phase, he says, will be for Iran to get rid of its nuclear program, which he says will take a while. The Senate expected to vote tomorrow on the confirmation of Todd Blanche as attorney general. After two Republican holdouts, Senators Tom Tillis and John Cornyn changed their minds after he agreed to end the so-called anti-weaponization fund. Senate Democratic leader Chuck Schumer says he still has a problem with Blanche's nomination.
7: Blanche is still perfectly fine with giving Trump a permission slip to commit tax fraud to the tune of tens of millions of dollars. Is the Senate GOP willing to go along with Trump's tax fraud? Blanche certainly is.
4: The fund was part of President Trump's settlement with the IRS. Democrats and some Republicans expressed concerns it would be used to pay his allies and January 6th defendants. Wall Street, the Dow hit its first record close since July 6th, gaining 693 points. The Nasdaq up 540. 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
18: No wonder that the most true blue Democrat ever, James Carville, says, there's just some shit I can't be in the same tent with. Yeah, Carville said, I'm done. I'm not in that f***ing political party. Now, Gavin Newsom disagrees. He says he's good with it because the party is a big tent. Well, you know what else you find in a tent? Clowns.
19: Talking specifically about that Hassan Piker joker that Joe brought us a couple weeks ago, and I was fine with ignoring him. I just thought, you know, how big a deal is he? But he's like the Tucker Carlson or Candace Owens for the socialists out there. He is clearly a grifter. He just says crazy ass. And but James Carville, one of the, you know, legendary deans of the Democratic Party said, and it was a good clip. I heard it this morning on NPR, I think, was James Carville said, look, there's no way I'm in the same party with Hassan Piker. Either he's leaving the party or I'm leaving the party, but I'm not being in the same party with that guy.
17: Right. Right. And there are bomb chuckers and nut jobs, but the fact that a significant chunk of the Democratic Party, including folks who are about to win primaries for the U.S. Congress, for governor's offices, for the U.S. Senate, they take him seriously and they agree with him. That's worth noticing.
19: See if I can find a clip I had on Hassan Piker, something he said it's highly annoying. I can generalize it. Basically, he said, look, I'm not going to get into these arguments. Oh, here it is. He said it would be foolish, however, to expect DSA candidates to explain the nuances of prison abolition in a hostile media environment. We need far more political education, power, and credibility before we get there. So it's just too nuanced and complicated an issue for us dullards who haven't thought about it all these years to understand what closing the prisons means. So he thinks it's best not to get into the details until we're ready to understand their very brilliant plan of closing prisons.
17: You know, Hassan, it's actually quite easy to understand those of us who've studied Marxism through the years. We know how it goes. You're going to eliminate capitalism. You're going to eliminate class warfare. You're going to bring perfect justice, and there will be no reason for crimes to be committed anymore, and then you will close the prisons. That is your claim. Every socialist system that's ever existed on Earth has way more prisons and way more folks in them for the crime of just disagreeing with the government. So, yeah, you might close the crime prisons. You'll open up the political prisons. No, thank you.
19: Yeah, Noah Rothman wrote a great piece for National Review over the weekend. They won't have prisons, but they'll have plenty of camps. And he went through all the people that AOC and Mandani and this Hassan Piker have called for being detained or jailed, like... the entire Israeli government, for instance, Netanyahu, you're going to arrest Netanyahu. If there are no prisons, where are you going to put him? You're going to put him somewhere that's sort of prison adjacent, certainly, if you're going to arrest him.
17: Yeah.
19: Or anybody who had put out misinformation about COVID. We're supposed to be jailed, but you don't believe in prisons. So what kind of facility? So they don't believe in prisons, but they believe in camps, which is kind of where you end up with.
17: Marxists lie routinely.
19: I'm glad that Bill Maher, although I don't know how much sway he has as a guy who's in his mid-70s with young Democrats, but here he was Friday night on his HBO show.
20: Not to leave any doubt, New York Mayor Mondani once tweeted Karl Marx's words exactly. They're not trying to hide it. Their most popular influencer, Hassan Piker, thinks communism is so groovy. He laments the fall of the two of the most murderous regimes in history, the Soviet Union and Chairman Mao's China. Mandami's aide, his top aide, Sia Weaver, said, if you don't believe in the government's sacred right to seize property, it's over. And impoverish the white middle class. What? That's a goal? You know you're supposed to scare people into voting for you, right?
19: I said earlier on the show, since several people have won their primaries. Now, Mamdani actually won the election. He's mayor. But several people won their primaries that probably won't win their offices, but we'll see. But you got a woman tomorrow that's going to end up being the Democratic candidate for governor in Wisconsin, and a guy who's going to become the Democratic senatorial candidate in Michigan. Have there ever been candidates for major parties that had this crazy an ideology in modern U.S. history? I can't think of any.
17: No.
19: As a Republican or a Democrat. This is insane ass.
17: Yeah. Yeah, it is.
19: We're really out there. When you got people that are, they're not running as a third party takeover summer. They're going to be the Democratic candidate for governor in Wisconsin. And she believes in no prisons. She talked about it over the weekend.
17: Mm-hmm. Yeah, I could go on at length about the disarray in the Democratic Party. It's unbelievable. You remember that autopsy they had of the 2024 debacle? The guy who wrote it says, the chapter they left out, I gave it to them. And the head of the Democratic National Committee saying, he didn't give me a chapter I've never seen in my life. And the guy says, dude, I gave it to you in a folder. We talked about it for a long time. No, you didn't. I've never seen it. No, you didn't. So, I mean, they are absolutely floundering. And yet, you know, so is the Republican Party in a lot of ways. Let's get back to the DSA, though, for now.
19: Which clip do you like of those? I was going to let you choose one.
17: Oh, my gosh. You know, I actually thought 23 made a great point.
19: Okay.
20: Now the coalition within the DSA, called the Marxist Unity Group, is in ascendance. And I must take them at their word when their words include, our commitment is to the long-term struggle for a fully liberated, classless society, in a word, communism. What do they have to do? Tweet out, elect more communists? Oh, yeah, Sia Weaver did that. Yes. Good, I'm glad you're shocked. People got to realize this is going on.
19: That's how bad our media coverage is, that his audience gasped with shock. Because if you lean right at all, if you ever watch Fox or read the New York Post or listen to AM talk radio, you're aware that the person in charge of all his housing policy said, elect more communists. But for Bill Maher's audience, that was brand new information.
17: So back to your question about how much pull Bill Maher has, I not as much as I would like, but just the act of just informing people of what is being said and what is being proposed, I'll take that from whatever quarter it comes from.
19: No kidding.
17: I think that's great. Yeah. So, you know, he's letting thousands and thousands and thousands and thousands of people know what's actually happening. So good for him.
19: Wouldn't you think that's worth getting on to the NBC Evening News or even a show on MSNBC? Wow, the woman in charge of housing for Mamdani believes we should elect more communists. Panel, what do we think about that? Let's discuss that.
17: Right, right. I would love to see that. More on that after a word from our friends at Rough Greens, America's number one dog supplement, all natural, made in the USA. It has what your dog's food is missing: live probiotics, enzymes, omega oils, and over 20 vitamins and minerals.
19: You don't want to put miserables in your dog's food.
17: I don't even know what that is.
19: Now, this is all the good stuff that's not in the dog food that you're buying and you're feeding your dog, and your dog likes it, and you don't need to change it. You just put this on top. America's number one dog supplement, all natural, made in the USA. 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
17: RUFF Greens, as if some semi-literate dog did his best to spell the website, but couldn't. That is so cute.
19: Yeah, I feel like if my dog started talking, that would become the more important topic to me than whether or not he's getting enough miserables in his food.
17: No, and I wouldn't quibble with him about his spelling either.
19: Right. Well, it's great you can talk, but you can't spell for crap. Why don't you shut up?
17: RUFFGreens.com. 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Gosh, where do we go from here?
19: Ariana Grande is too skinny. She definitely needs help. Have you been following that story?
17: From here. No.
19: She is taking a break from her tour. Some people think she has an eating disorder.
17: She has a tour?
19: She's one of the biggest.
17: You got to bring me up to speed.
19: She's one of the biggest pop stars in the world. But she.
17: You know, you want to hear something strange? Oh, my God. I'm such an old dude. I'm thinking Ariana Huffington. You know, you want to know why? She
19: very
17: was
19: the different people.
17: She was the answer in a crossword puzzle Judy and I were doing over the weekend.
19: Pete,
17: sorry, Ariana Grande, giant pop star, beloved the world round. Back
19: Pete,
17: to you.
19: Pete Davidson did not date Ariana Huffington. anyway, Ariana Grande, who's pretty legendary for being skinny anyway. She is so crazy, and I had read she's so crazy skinny now that people are worried about her, and so she's canceling her tour and taking a break, and the rumors are that's the reason why she's got some sort of eating disorder. How are you that skinny and then end up with a I'm too fat eating disorder? But anyway, I just saw her latest on stage thing. Holy cow. It's one of those hard to look at.
17: Oh boy. You'd think the GLP-1s that, you know, you don't hear the food noise or the booze noise or whatever in your head, those drugs maybe could be turned to something like that. Cause I know a couple of people who are tan women who, no matter how tan they get, they don't think they're tan enough. Right. And isn't that probably something similar?
19: It's got to be almost exactly the same thing. You're seeing yourself, you're looking in the mirror and you look pale. You're looking in the mirror and you look fat.
17: Yeah.
19: It's got to be the same thing.
17: Huh. Ariana Grande just likes solar radiation.
19: Yeah. Ariana Grande was looking in the mirror and thought, I got to drop a couple of pounds. I'm starting to really plump up here.
17: Wow. Wow.
19: I know plenty of people whose kids, boys and girls, have gone down that road, and it's rough.
17: Oh, it is terrible because their brain is malfunctioning. Yeah. You can yell, you can reason, but yeah, it's a tough thing.
19: You know, anyway, continuing to take it down the stupid path. Do you know how I have often wished for a minor heart attack, which I realize is tempting the gods in the worst way? Because I felt like it would get my attention about my health. That was I work out every day now, so it's not a problem. But I thought, you know, a minor heart attack would make me snap to attention. Could I get just a little bit of what Ariana Grande has? Just a little. Oh. Like a smidge.
17: Yeah, that's really, really distasteful. But I know what you mean. If I could look at, you know, just the food I don't need. The food beyond that's plenty of calories and plenty of nutrition for you, Joseph. Perhaps you should stop stuffing your pie hole. If you could, like, have revulsion at just that food. Yes.
19: I'm at the state fair Saturday night with my kids. On prednisone. What do I do while I'm watching the state fair hypnotist? Man, this is some class lifestyle here. Me and the boys watching the state fair hypnotist while I eat a big giant bowl of mint chocolate chip ice cream.
17: Oh my God. Nobody will ever accuse you of pretension.
19: Oh my God.
17: Wow.
19: Oh God dang it.
17: Only if you were just eating a big bowl of ranch dressing would that be any more what it is.
19: I could be Honey Boo Boo's dad. I wonder if I am somehow. Did I ever meet her mom? Ever come across her sometime? I got to check June, about where I was living at the time. Or
17: Miss June, back when she was slightly more slender. Speaking of weight loss, did she pass? She certainly was on the road to it. I don't know. Okay, and I don't actually care.
19: We'll get back to trying to help your lives, not hurt your lives in a moment with a variety of things.
17: Let's just cut it off right now.
19: Heather Myers is actually going to tell us about the whole getting rid of a kidney stone because she went through that last week, and that's something that could happen to anybody. Eesh. Among other things on the way. Stay here.
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2: The different color noises, white noise, brown noise, pink noise. Brown noise is deeper, has lower frequencies, it's got more bass, minimalizes that higher frequency. Mm-hmm. And I didn't really know this, but apparently you can liken some of these to sounds in nature. And apparently brown noise is more akin to like a river rapid or a heavy rainfall or thunder.
3: Because there's also white noise and pink noise, you think brown noise is just named after the color brown. Wrong. There was a scientist named Robert Brown from Scotland.
2: White noise is used, aside from just sleeping, a lot of times with like noise-canceling headphones and stuff, mm-hmm. masking other sounds.
3: Pink noise is a little different. It's kind of like the compromise between white noise and brown noise.
2: As far as which one is best for sleep, there have been some very middling studies over the years. But at Oxford in 2017, they said that they fell asleep 40% faster listening to white noise, but their overall sleep was about the same.
3: Okay.
2: There was a study in 2017 from Northwestern of 13 older adults, and they said pink noise provided deeper sleep overall and improved ability to recall words.
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19: Suppose we'll talk more tomorrow about these various DSA candidates winning elections and stuff like that, since they'll actually be the nominees at the time.
17: Came across dueling editorials about the Smithsonian Institution, one in the Wall Street Journal pointing out that the Trump administration has an excellent point. It's been completely perverted and turned into a museum of progressive goals for the future. And then I read a piece in the New York Times by one of their editorialists who uses they, them pronouns, explaining that it's conservatives who are trying to, in an Orwellian fashion, change history. It's an absolute masterclass in Marxist messaging. Maybe we'll get to that another time. But that leads us nicely into this. We all know that the Democratic Party has yelled and screamed about democracy for the longest time. They're always going on and on about democracy and anything that's not one person, one vote, like the accursed U.S. Senate or the accursed filibuster or the accursed Supreme Court has to be ended or packed or whatever. Interestingly, there are a handful of Democratic states right now where citizen-led initiatives have either gotten on the ballot and the Democratic powers that be are trying to crush them through various completely nefarious means, or they're just trying to make it so difficult for those citizens to get their measures on the ballots that they can't get a vote on them at all. Just reminding you that so many of their quasi-moral claims are just lies to get power. But one of my favorites is Washington State. Democratic Attorney General Nick Brown has changed the wording of a voter initiative that seeks to overturn the Democrats' imposition of an income tax, which is Washington's constitution prohibits graduated taxes on intangible property, which the state high court as far back as 1933 has interpreted to forbid progressive income taxes. Democrats this year enacted a 9.9% tax on income above $1 million, which is only adjusted for inflation every other year, and we know it'll creep, but that's beside the point. The initiative qualified for the November ballot this month. The initiative is to, what's the proper word? To repeal the tax and bar state and localities from enacting income taxes in the future. Here's the description on the ballot. This measure would decrease funding for public K through 12 education, higher education, including universities and community colleges, and human services, primarily healthcare. That's what this measure is. And as this editorial points out from Washington, the income tax hike doesn't even take place until 2028. Preempting it and future increases can't decrease funding. The funding doesn't exist. It's never been collected. So it decreases imaginary future funding. Then there's Colorado, where Democratic lawmakers have in recent years enacted new taxes disguised as fees. There's a fee on retail delivery charges, a fee on rental cars, not a tax, a fee, because there's a constitutional requirement that voters approve new taxes in Colorado. And so the state Supreme Court this spring blocked the initiative on the dubious rationale. Oh, the initiative was going to narrowly define fees and differentiate them from taxes and require voter approval.
19: How does that ever fly?
17: Yeah, I know. So the Supreme Court, which all of the justices were appointed by Democrats, said the initiative would create an unfair conundrum for voters and potential for corruption. The initiative presents a danger of log rolling because it may attract a yes vote from voters who support statewide voter approval of fees, but who would not support blah, blah, blah. It goes on and on. So they're trying to queer it off the ballot.
19: How many people can't make their head wrap around a fee and a tax are the same thing?
17: Yeah, I know. I know. Then you got Gavin Newsom in California, but I wanted to get to this. The California Democratic Party has endorsed the billionaire 5% wealth tax, even though Gavi and Nancy Pelosi are against them. And everybody knows it would cause a drop in taxes collected within a year or two. It's amazing.
19: Envy of the wealthy.
17: Yep.
19: This is a powerful force. We got something good coming up. Trust us.
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0: Look up, look down, look around. Look up, look down, look around. In the trees and on the ground, 'cause the ALB must be found.
1: Some signs of the ALB are dime-sized holes on tree trunks, a sawdust-like material called frass, and the beetle itself, with a long black body and white spots.
0: Look up, look down, look around. Look up, look down, look around. In the trees and on the ground, 'cause the ALB must be found.
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1: So a photo shows Democrat Senate candidate James Tallarico playing with an Anthony Fauci action figure. Yeah, there's an actual Fauci action figure. You press a button and it pleads the fifth. 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
2: Oh, wow. 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
2: Wow. There's some Anthony Fauci fallout on the talk shows over the weekend. We'll talk about that a little bit later. But filling in doing the news for the past however many months it's been has been Heather Myers, as Katie Green's on baby leave and back soon. When last we talked to Heather, middle of last week, she had a kidney stone the size of a cue ball making its way through her intestines.
4: And they
2: didn't have you pass it naturally, which is all I've ever heard of. They did some sort of operation or something. So, and then you missed several days of work. What the hell did they do to you? And why was it so horrific?
4: I was told that maybe the operation would be Tuesday and I should be back to work by Thursday. And when I could not get out of bed without assistance on Thursday, I started panicking. Like, this can't be right. You said I would be back to work by now.
2: Couldn't get out of bed without assistance.
4: Yeah.
2: Wow.
4: Yeah. It's to get rid of these things. It's barbaric, you guys. So for me, and I don't know if this is for everybody, but they go in with a laser and they laser. Well, this was an interesting conversation I had to have with two teenage boys. There's extra plumbing down there. So they go up the, what is it called? I called it a pee hole. Can we just call it that for simplicity's sake?
3: Urethra, pee hole, whatever you prefer.
4: Fine. Yeah. They that's where they go in. And yeah, not fun. And then they
2: Are you awake during this? You're
4: no.
2: Awake? Okay,
4: no,
2: you're
4: thank
2: asleep.
4: Goodness,
2: okay,
4: you are good. Not. You're, right. You're
3: I don't want to be awake during the description.
2: I want to be awake right now. Anyway, yeah, go on.
4: Yeah. And don't be afraid to put up your hand for the international sign of I've heard enough. And I'll stop talking. But they blast it with a laser and then they get the remnants out. But here's the thing I don't think I knew. After that, they leave a stent in, which is actually like a 7-inch, what looks like wiring cable that they would use to wire the inside of your house.
2: What?
4: From your kidney down through that

0: Where does this rank on that scale?
1: I would say pretty equal, with the exception of nobody hands you a newborn baby after to go take care of
0: There's no joy.
1: It's like,
2: well, right, and there's the question of duration too. I imagine the 1-2-3 thing was over fairly quickly.
1: But yeah, it was in a matter of
0: seconds. Oh my god!
1: But when they took it out, I was like, no wonder I have felt terrible for the last several days. I would have rather had the kidney stone than the way I felt after the surgery. And then shortly after that stent came out, then I started feeling much better.
0: Oh, okay.
2: Oh, good. Thank goodness.
0: Yeah. Well, that's awful when you get something done and you feel worse after it than the thing.
1: Yes.
0: I'm like,
1: you were supposed to help me feel better. Why do I feel like there's a 7-inch wire? Keeping me from walking.
2: Tube in me. Yeah, like every time this comes up, I'm going to swig down some water, if you'll excuse me.
0: I like them. They go in and blast it with a laser like it's Pickaxe Mountain or something like that. We just try to get that out of there. So because they blasted it into pieces, you don't get to take it home and keep it for a souvenir and use it for a paperweight or anything like that.
1: No, that was the first question I asked when they came out of general anesthesia. I'm like, do you have it? Can I see it? And the nurses started laughing. I'm like, no, this thing has been a literal pain in my side for 2 years. Let me see this thing. And they said, oh, it was blasted, but we took it to the lab to be assessed. And so, you know, I will say, here's the one thing that technology has shown. ChatGPT had my healing down to the hour. I kept questioning, why don't I feel better yet? You should feel better in the next 6 hours. And they were like spot on.
0: Wow.
1: As far as going through the process. So that was interesting.
0: The 7-inch wire part, I didn't see coming.
1: I didn't see that coming either.
2: Yeah.
1: Oof. When you think of a stint, don't you think of a little thing?
2: An inch,
1: like
2: maybe.
1: The size of
2: maybe.
1: A small
0: I sure as heck didn't know you're going to go in and like a couple of days later, unable to get out of bed. Because of a kidney stone thing. Well, that's...
1: Yeah,
0: drinking water right now myself, too. Here's my water.
1: Drink water. That's now, what they said. If you had been drinking more water, and like, I walk around with a
0: and
1: huge
0: not just
1: jug
0: White Claws
1: daily.
0: Like you do. You're right. White Claws all day long.
2: takes the edge off. Now, I thought they blasted them with ultrasound back in the day, but so they've got lasers they can put inside you? Because I would think that would, like, burn a hole right through you. Obviously, it's the
1: felt
2: beam...
1: Like
2: I know less about lasers than my dog knows about, you know, days of the week, but God rest his doggy soul. But yeah, obviously it's a very short length burst. Otherwise, you're going to burn a hole through my intestinal system.
1: Yeah, I didn't even think to ask. Is that a possibility?
0: Or is that what happened? And the doctors say, oh, we didn't think of that. We should have thought of that.
1: Yeah.
2: Have you ever done this before?
1: Yeah.
2: Oh, boy. Oh, God.
0: But like as of today, you feel fit as a fiddle?
1: So that's the strange part. Here I am. I am out of it Tuesday. Can't walk till Thursday. Friday, start turning a corner. Yesterday was out and about at a friend's birthday party like nothing happened. Mm. So
0: yesterday
1: that's
0: you're
1: what
0: doing
1: ChatGPT said.
0: You're doing your college pommel horse routine from gymnastics. I mean, that's how quickly you bounce back.
1: Yeah, it's amazing how fast. And I feel so good. I don't think I realized what a pain that was. Like I told you guys before, I had had something on and off for 2 years and could not figure out what it was. I kept letting it go, and the pain would come and go. So I was like, well, it's gone now. I guess I won't go to the doctor. And then it would come back again. So for 2 years, I let this go on. And finally, I'm like, my eyes are brighter. I'm happy again. I don't have to go to the bathroom every 4 minutes.
0: Wow.
1: So,
0: okay.
1: Yeah.
2: Right. If there's a takeaway from this, and I remember, Jack, from when you had your cancer deal, don't if the first diagnosis does not strike you as an accurate one or a thorough one, keep trying.
0: Yeah.
2: Happens a lot.
0: It does. It does.
1: Yeah. And I'm not trying to pitch the full body MRI places where you pay anywhere from $1,000 to $4,000 to get answers, but that's where I got my answer from.
2: Oh,
1: you know,
2: boy.
1: Going to one of those places, I was like, okay. We figured this out.
2: And if those places and their incredibly valuable services would like to sponsor the Armstrong and Getty Show, we would be delighted to share that with the audience. Wow, Heather. Well, glad you're feeling better.
1: Thank you. Yes. And I'm sorry that, you know, Katie's out having a baby and then you lose the fill-in person, too. So I'm sorry to keep you guys hanging, but I appreciate your patience with it.
0: Yeah.
2: Yeah, no problem. And Katie may be back tomorrow or the day after. It's entirely

0: an incredibly ridiculous, I hate to use the S word, but stupid corporate paperwork problem. She's got to beg them to let her come back to work. You got to have all sorts of forms and letters and stuff.
1: Because we all know
0: because
1: lawyers and worried about getting sued.
0: Oh, I know. It's crazy. She wasn't hit by a car. She had a baby. Now the baby's here. The baby's fine. It's time to come back to work. Why are there forms? Are you ready? Yeah. Okay. See you in a while. Yeah. Lawyers rule America. Absolutely.
2: I wish her all the best. I hope she's just doing nothing but holding that baby for the next couple of days or how long it takes her to come back, because there's nothing better.
1: She seems to be.
0: Lawyers are a stent in the pee hole of America.
1: Oh, my God.
0: She said it. The pretty girl with the kids said it. I didn't.
1: That actually shocked me, and I rarely get shocked by things you say.
0: I knew I'd get you, too. I could tell your guard was down. I live for these moments, Heather.
2: There's nothing better than your two teenage sons going, "You have another hole down there?"
1: Oh, my God.
0: They're not teaching anatomy in school anymore, apparently.
1: Let me do one kind of transition on the way out of this story that you might like, Heather, because it weirded us out. This is an AI story, but it's got to do with having a baby. So Katie sent this screenshot to us yesterday. She was having a conversation with ChatGPT about the baby and different stuff and health questions and stuff like that about the air quality. Like, is it okay to take my baby out? And, you know, sort of thing you might ask ChatGPT.
0: You're just talking
1: about the chatbots being so good with the diagnosis and everything like that.
2: Yes.
1: Anyway, chatbot says, "The fact that you're checking the AQI before taking him out tells me you're being thoughtful about his health." The chatbot says to new mom, "I hope you both have a wonderful lunch. Give little Van an extra snuggle from me." The chatbot says, what the hell is going on when the chatbot says, "Give your baby a snuggle from me"?
3: What the fuck? This is why people fall in love.
1: What is that?
2: Yeah.
0: That's just so creepy.
1: I'd say.
0: So stalky.
2: This is why people marry the chatbot.
1: Exactly.
0: I don't know you. You don't exist. You don't have consciousness. You've never snuggled anything and never will. You're weirding me out.
1: We're not friends.
0: Yeah. Yeah. No, you're a machine. I ask you about, you know, urethral problems.
1: How many people react to that? Oh, cool. I will give you a
0: thanks.
1: Hug. This little hug's from the chatbot.
0: ChatGPT wanted me to give you a squeeze.
1: Okay.
0: Good Lord.
1: I guess the disappointing thing is you didn't get to have the kidney stone come out, name it, put it on the corner of your desk, talk about it for years.
0: When I got my hips replaced, I asked if I could have the bones, and they're like, "No, that's medical waste. That's illegal." Like, it's my bones.
1: Again,
0: I walked in here with my bones. I ought to be able to walk out of here with my bones.
1: Once again, lawyers.
0: This is oppression.
1: All right. Thank you, Heather. Good story. We want to talk to Heather. Maybe tomorrow we can get to that, because she told us earlier about having been at the Nancy Guthrie crime scene right after it happened and all the new news that came out over the weekend.
0: Yeah, how badly handled the crime scene was. That's just botched.
1: That's pretty interesting. But thanks, Heather.
2: All right, you guys. Thanks.
1: Stay tuned. More on the way.
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3: The different color noises, white noise, brown noise, pink noise. Brown noise is deeper, has lower frequencies, it's got more bass, minimalizes that higher frequency. Mm-hmm. And I didn't really know this, but apparently you can liken some of these to sounds in nature. And apparently brown noise is more akin to like a river rapid or a heavy rainfall or thunder.
4: Because there's also white noise and pink noise, you think brown noise is just named after the color brown. Wrong. There was a scientist named Robert Brown from Scotland.
3: White noise is used, aside from just sleeping, a lot of times with like noise-canceling headphones and stuff, mm-hmm. masking other sounds.
4: Pink noise is a little different. It's kind of like the compromise between white noise and brown noise.
3: As far as which one is best for sleep, there have been some very middling studies over the years. But at Oxford in 2017, they said that they fell asleep 40% faster listening to white noise, but their overall sleep was about the same.
4: Okay.
3: There was a study in 2017 from Northwestern of 13 older adults, and they said pink noise provided deeper sleep overall and improved ability to recall words.
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0: the Dodgers pick up one of the best pitchers in baseball over the weekend. Nice to see them get a little break there. You add some good players to their team.
1: They'll have a chance, yeah. If they win three in a row, there will be weeping and moaning and the rending of garments, I think, among Major League Baseball fans. But we shall see. I guarantee this story is going to be more interesting than you think at first. You've been to Nantucket, right?
0: Have I?
1: Or you were to you went to Martha's Vineyard.
0: I did. Are they different
1: places?
0: See,
1: all of these legendary enclaves of the super rich in the Northeast are just like, it's like Bombay or Mars to me.
0: Sure.
1: I've heard of them. I've never been. Anyway, here is a artisan craft and antique store in a scenic Nantucket, which I believe is an island off the coast of Massachusetts or part of the...
0: If it's not, it should something. Be.
1: Right. Anyway, the shop, really cool looking. The Four Winds Craft Guild. Artisan craft and antique store where shoppers browse and buy New England sundry. Honey, would you like to go shopping for sundry? Oh, I do love sundry. Like homemade basket purses that started around $1,800. Mm. In keeping with the island's nautical style, they hung up a sign inside the store in the little showroom there that said, no influencers, on a very nautical looking sign. And it was half a joke, but John Sylvia is the name of the guy who owns it. He says, I feel sometimes my store is being used as someone's background, a stage. I don't have a hatred toward influencers. This is more of a joke. It's a problem we should look at as a society. And his gal pal who helps run the store said, yeah, people come in here. They snap a bunch of pictures. They're not going to buy anything. They don't even say hello. And it's annoying and off-putting, so we put up the sign. And it resulted in a pretty good online debate about whether that was appropriate or... others were quick to criticize the way the sign appeared to exclude a specific group of people, noting that plenty of visitors to the store who did not identify as influencers might also behave similarly. The whole, to me, this is the suicidal compassion or toxic, what do they call it? Toxic compassion that God Sod is always talking about. But anyway, but then entered Paige Paul, content creator with over 1 million followers. Beautiful girl, of course, whose lifestyle brand, Dairy Boy, recently opened a store on Nantucket. And here's the way she rocked it. Mocking women when they become powerful in a new industry isn't new. It's just a strange message coming from a store that celebrates a craft with such a rich history of women shaping the island and its economy.
0: Oh, my God.
1: So it's discriminatory against women who are trying to make inroads in industry. It's anti-woman.
0: Oh, that sort of stuff makes me tired.
1: Right, right. And then, again, I don't know from Nantucket. I couldn't afford a place there. Maybe I'll go there on vacation to escape the summer heat someday. I don't know. But everybody on the island, and I've heard this from multiple places around the world, it's like, oh, my God, everywhere you go, you can't do what you want to do because there's influencers doing photo shoots, people creating videos on corners of themselves, sipping an iced coffee, looking over their shoulder and doing a shoe kick or whatever. Every time I open Instagram, I see someone show me a guide to what to wear, a guide to where to eat, a guide to what to buy, what to pack, how to blah, blah, blah. And then this one gal who owns a particularly picturesque hydrangea filled house on a wharf, I guess, has talked about women constantly outside with racks of clothing, staging photo shoots right outside her place.
0: Wow. So they change outfits even.
1: Right, right. And then you've got content creator Kylie Swanson, who drew ire from some residents and business owners after hosting a 4-day adult summer camp and soliciting local businesses for free goods and services and holding a big influencer thingamajigger.
0: So does this still matter? Will this run its course someday? Or is there an endless appetite for seeing a hottie 24-year-old in some cobblestone alley in some Italian town you've never heard of? Is there an endless appetite for that?
1: It'll be like every other brand of entertainer on the planet. there will always be a market. The economics may change, like being in a successful rock and roll band. The economics have changed for that. But yeah, there will always be people trying to make their fortune in this. I tell you what, if there is some woman like right outside my door, like changing outfit after outfit, doing professional photo shoots, I'm spraying them with a hose. And here's your punchline. I actually went to Claude and asked, is spraying someone with a garden hose a crime in most states? If so, what is the charge? And the long and short of it is, as long as I don't like put it on the blast setting stream or whatever it is, if I just like get them wet and it doesn't physically hurt them, misdemeanor at worst.
0: We've all learned something today. So if you're going to blast somebody with a garden hose, you got to switch it over to the soak setting.
1: Right.
0: As opposed to like you're trying to, you know, wash paint off of your sidewalks.
1: Soak, spray, mist, they'll all do. Just don't take out an eye.
2: Armstrong and Getty.
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10: Final warning for Iran. I'm Lee Silicera, Fox News. President Trump says he was ready to hit Iran again, but he told reporters several Middle Eastern countries asked him not to. Fox's Lucas Tomlinson is at the White House.
11: In the Oval Office, I asked the president if talks were back on or they're off after Arab leaders led by Saudi Arabia called President Trump over the weekend to tell him to call off the planned airstrikes.
12: They're going on right now. It's an amazing thing. We have a little problem with Iran because we have many talks and we'll say we have or we don't have. You know, we're straight about it. But they deny it. But they're not denying it now.
11: The president also taking a Truth Social earlier saying nothing gets through Iran, talking about the blockade, unless we want it to. And nothing will get through unless a deal or total surrender is accomplished.
10: Any deal, the president says, would be in two phases. The first, the opening of the Strait of Hormuz. The second, with Iran agreeing to give up its nuclear weapons. 25 states have sued the Trump administration over its latest round of tariffs, calling them a pretext for replacing the import taxes the Supreme Court struck down in February. Hundreds of buildings destroyed and about 67,000 forced from their homes in devastating wildfires in Washington state.
13: Spokane Mayor Lisa Brown said while crews continue to assess communities and how bad the damage is, word on individual properties won't come quickly.
14: It could be a week. It could be weeks, depending on where your home and property is. And so we just are really asking people, be patient.
13: Governor Ferguson said federal resources are already headed to the state.
10: Fox's Grinnell Scott. No deaths have been reported. The fires in Washington among several that have sprung up across the western U.S. Health officials in Michigan say two people have died in the cyclospora outbreak, adding both had underlying health conditions that may have been impacted by the parasite. 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
19: I think you'll agree with me. 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
29: We had an attack that would be the biggest attack since World War II. And it would have been disastrous. And they didn't want us to do it. And frankly, Saudi Arabia didn't want it either. They thought that the deal is imminent.
0: If I would have gotten you an anniversary gift, it would have been the greatest gift you ever got. If I would have... What you would have done isn't really that impressive. unless you've ever done it or actually ever do it at some point. Trump saying that attack. So I thought it was actually going to happen. I thought it was go time. New York Times had a story, I think, Friday, where he and Netanyahu had a conversation. Okay, here's where we're going. We're going big. This is, it's up. S is hitting the fan. And then Trump pulls the plug. Here's Trey Angst to Fox on that.
1: President Trump calling off planned strikes against Iran as he says a deal is close. According to the president, talks are set to resume today, aimed at finalizing a deal related to the Strait of Hormuz. The president says he was asked by Qatar, the UAE, and Saudi Arabia to hold off as diplomatic efforts play out.
0: Yeah, so there are no details of this supposed deal. Well, the Wall Street Journal editorial board puts it in quotes today. Trump's latest Iran deal that they put in quotes.
3: Mm-hmm.
0: Because you can't keep talking about a deal over and over again.
3: Well, and they mockingly put it in all caps, too.
0: Because there are no details of when, who, where, negotiators. Anyway, Trump mentioned the perimeters, he said. I assume he meant parameters in the Truth Social post of a deal. But it's the stuff he always says. That.
3: Well, he just said eminent instead of imminent in that clip, too. Come on now.
0: It's the usual. They'll give up their nukes, and the Strait of Hormuz will be completely open without tolls and all the really nice stuff. And
3: immediate, complete, and total opening of the strait is part of the perimeters of the deal.
0: So here's the Wall Street Journal. A little snarky. A friend quipped the other day that President Trump truly deserves a Nobel Peace Prize because he's already ended the Iran war 8 times. Will the 9th time be the charm after his latest decision to call off a military escalation in search of a deal with the revolutionary regime? Yeah. My chin actually hit my chest when the news broke on Saturday afternoon or whatever that Trump calls off attack. I thought, oh, my God, I can't believe, because this time I thought. I mean, the reporting.
3: Nobody would cry wolf again.
0: And not to that level.
3: Right.
0: I don't understand how he doesn't see the way this is being received by Iran, the voting public, everyone. Just like, dude, this is embarrassing. I'm embarrassed for you.
3: Yeah, yeah. All Iran has to do is shout, all right, yeah, we're willing to make a deal. Yeah, if the deal is right, yeah, we'll open the strait. Absolutely. End of the week at the latest. Yeah, we'll open the strait. All right. We'll call off the attack. Okay. And that's all it takes.
0: And then Trump says something like, they saw how hard we were about to hit them, and they begged me for a deal.
3: No, they didn't.
0: No, they didn't. And you know what's going to happen today, like this hour or tomorrow? They're going to fire a bunch of rockets at one of our bases trying to kill a bunch of our soldiers to show you just how much they give a crap about what they just said to you. Almost guaranteed. That's what happens every single time.
3: Yeah. Yep. The business end of that editorial to me was the last part. They point out that it's clear since Trump agreed to a ceasefire in April that he wants out of the war. He's worried about the economic problems or becoming the next Herbert Hoover, as he's put it, wants lower gas prices for the midterms. And Iran's regime knows signals of weakness when it hears them. It's interpreted the poorly drafted MOU as an opening to let it control the strait and has kept taunting Mr. Trump with attacks on U.S. allies and bases. Iran knows Trump is surrounded by advisors who didn't want the president to attack. I'm sorry, I need to slow the hell down. Didn't want the president to attack Iran at all, and now want the conflict over on nearly any available terms.
0: The terms can't include them getting a nuclear weapon. But
3: cannot.
0: Cannot.
3: Okay.
0: We just cannot. Although, given the fact that he's drawn these red lines over and over again and then erased them, maybe he'll change his mind on that too. I sure as hell hope not. Ian Bremmer tweeted out over the weekend, Iranian leaders are surely convinced at this point that President Trump really, really, really doesn't want to further escalate the war. That'd be the only thing you could take from this, is this guy is going to back down, especially if we pretend that you've frightened us this time. Oh boy, this time when you said the worst attack since World War II, that got my attention. So, yep, we're no more nuclear weapon. And as J.D. Vance once said, you know what's cool is these guys realize that being at war with us the last half century was a bad idea. That's what's cool.
3: Turned over a new leaf. Good fellas, really, when you get to know them. And look, maybe you're sitting there thinking, well, we set their nuclear program back to further decimate it. Would probably take too much time, money, and manpower. And I'm no warmonger. Let's call it good and then reopen the strait somehow. You know, that's not a bad point of view. The fact is right now, Iran controls escalation. Iran decides which direction this war is going, not the United States of America. And that's not good. Oh, and the other thing is, and I'm sure Marco Rubio's in the president's ear, whether he's being heard or not, Oman and Saudi and Iran came to him and said, no, don't launch the gigantic attack. Diplomacy's about to work. Yeah, I'm sure we can make it work now. Surely he understands that our so-called allies in the region, and some of them are decent allies, they have different goals and different stomach for cost than we do. And we can't dance to their tune. They are the tail, we are the dog. But that's not the way it seems to be shaping up.
0: You also kind of yada yada to reopen the strait there.
3: Right.
0: How's that going to happen?
3: Oh, yeah.
0: I know. Without them charging tolls?
3: Right.
0: Another angle of this that we didn't talk about much, but some of my favorite podcaster, writer people were really worried when Trump announced we were going to let Saudi Arabia enrich peacefully, because it's kind of an all or nothing thing. You're either a country that has the facilities to enrich uranium or you're not. And currently, Saudi Arabia is not. But if you give them a peaceful program, all of a sudden they have the equipment to enrich uranium. And the decision to go from peaceful levels of enrichment to making a bomb levels of enrichment is just a choice they make. They got all the stuff at the point that you know, you give them the peaceful program. It's a really, really big deal.
3: And nobody's quite sure what we got out of that deal or where it came from.
0: Oh, I think it has to be a threat of some sort, although I don't understand quite the math on this, that, hey, Saudi Arabia is going to get a bomb. Doesn't that make Iran dig in more on we got to have a bomb as opposed to less?
3: Yeah, absolutely.
0: And then I've always been, because I've read this for years, I don't know if it's true or not, but people have always said Saudi Arabia's basically got a bomb parked in Pakistan anyway, that's a screwdriver turn away from them getting, if they ever need it. It's been the belief for years. Mm. Several countries around the world are in that situation because of that period in, late 80s, early 90s when that AQ Khan guy and North Korea and Pakistan and all these people got the bomb, that there are a few options out there for people. But why we would allow Saudi Arabia to start enriching uranium, I don't know how that helps us any.
3: Yeah, I don't know. I truly don't know. I can usually cook up two or three possible outcomes of a situation or a conflict. This one, I'm just missed. I have no idea how this ends. No idea.
0: I mean it when I say I'm embarrassed for him. To me, it's like when you watch a comedian bombing and I feel the pain of it.
3: Yeah.
0: Trump making these strong threats and then backing off and then acting like he got something out of it embarrasses me for him.
3: Oh, yeah.
0: And the country. Please stop doing that.
3: I knew I had a strongly worded article somewhere. Here it is. This is from the New York Times, so grain of salt. But for Iran, Trump's reversal on escalation shows who has the upper hand. That's their headline. By expanding the arena of fighting in the region, experts say Tehran sent a warning about the dangers of widening war. When President Trump appeared to back down once again from a threatened military escalation against Tehran, he offered fresh fodder to the narrative Iranian officials are eager to promote. They are not the ones who fear war. Mr. Trump is. In fact, the Iranian leadership came up and said, bring it on. They came out and said, we're ready for war and we won't back down.
0: So this has happened in several administrations, both parties now for a while, where whoever we're fighting, we seem to be more scared of them. We're more scared of escalation than they are. As the biggest stick on planet Earth. Biggest stick anybody's ever seen. I guess because we're afraid to use our stick or where it might go. I don't know.
3: And again, mindless warmongering is not what we're about here. But just to take apart the dynamics of that, we are much, much more sensitive to the negatives of war than they are. Sure. I mean, the IRGC doesn't give a damn about the economy or the suffering of its people. And they believe they can withstand the purely military aspect of being attacked. So quote, "We have no problem with war at all, and we are ready for the big confrontation." Trump told the Iranians, "I will hit the power in Iran." So the Iranians said, "If you strike, we strike. Do your worst."
0: Man, what's going on behind closed doors? There was a report that NBC reported last week that Trump was screaming at all his advisors. Why can't you come up with a way to get me out of it, or this, or how'd you get me into it, or whatever? I don't know if that's true or not. It's got to be on his mind a lot every single day, how this is going to play out.
3: Or something like that, sure, yeah. In fact, if that's not being discussed in heated tones in the White House, what the hell are we doing here?
0: It would have been the largest military, what was the exact phrasing he used? About the biggest since World War II. That's a heck of a thing to say.
3: Back to an Iran expert. Well, let's see, who is this talking? Former senior Iranian government official and professor of Iranian studies at the University of Tehran. Quote, "Whenever their messages are exchanged, Mr. Trump starts to pressurize the situation by threatening Iran so he can try to get further concessions. But Iran is not so easily manipulated."
0: And I'll throw in this caveat so it doesn't sound like I'm just on a Trump bashing kick. I think it was a good idea to act when we did. We need to stop Iran from getting a bomb. I'm glad Trump believes that. Mm-hmm. I think putting it off, why would you put it off? They're the weakest they've ever been. The follow-through's been pretty iffy. But I really hated over the weekend when he was asked about, and I'm sure we have the clip somewhere, but he was asked about Iran hacking into those water facilities in Minnesota, and he said he doesn't believe Iran did it. He believed Minnesota's just so effed up and mismanaged, it was them. Why, when our intelligence is saying Iran is hacking into our water facilities, would he cover for Iran? I don't think he was looking at it that way. I don't think he was trying to cover for Iran. He just likes taking a shot at Minnesota. But right, we're at war with Iran.
3: And cyber offensives are the biggest threat, aside from bombs, that faces the world, yeah.
0: The country we're at war with attacked our various domestic facilities, and he waved it away to get a partisan shot in against Minnesota. That's not a good idea.
3: Look, even if you're a big Trump fan, and we're certainly big, big, big fans of some of the things Trump has done and some of the policies, and by God, if they hadn't come along, I hate to even think of how awful it would have gotten. This does not feel like something that's trending toward better, more efficient, more coherent, you know, just clicking on all cylinders. Feels like the opposite to me.
0: No telling where this war is going, though. Oh, my God, you can't make another one of those threats, though. You just can't. You can't.
3: This will be the mother of all battles.
0: I got their attention this time. They're scared. They want to make a deal. Dude, you're the deal maker. That's embarrassing.
3: Yeah.
0: The last time they said this, they killed a bunch of our soldiers. I hope they don't this time. Oof. Any thoughts on that? Maybe you're mad at us. Maybe you're mad at Trump. Maybe you're just despondent in general. Text line 415-295-KFTC.
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14: Rosie O'Donnell claims she's never experienced side effects of taking the weight loss drug Mounjaro, claiming she's always had bad breath and diarrhea.
3: Wow, that's...
0: So on Fridays, Greg Gutfeld like has his worst jokes of the week or whatever. Is that what it is, Hanson? He like the most tasteless or edgy that he wasn't sure he could get away with all week, and he does them on Friday.
16: Yeah, it's the leftover jokes that didn't get used. So they're all.
0: It's a good bit.
16: Yeah,
0: to do on a Friday.
3: Wow, that's that tone was less than I think sophisticated.
0: Well, sometimes it's just like meanness. Like there's not even a tip your cat toward humor. It's just like you're ugly is like the joke.
3: Yeah. Let me hear number four.
14: Kamala Harris has moved into a rich community that has no diversity. In her defense, she pointed to a bottle of Johnny Walker Black.
0: His ongoing Kamala is a drunk humor. Oh my God. Hey, we got several texts. We got several. Why aren't you guys more happy that Trump's avoiding a bigger war? So we got some of those. We also got someone in Trump's sphere is making a fortune buying and selling oil futures. That's what the constant waffling is all about. It does go up and down. Oil's back down quite a bit today or over the weekend in the early trading after he called off the attack. We got this. We were talking about the WNBA earlier. Sophie Cunningham got elbowed in the mouth and bled all over, and there was no foul. I'm not sure it was a foul anyway. But so anyway, I'm not a scientist, so I don't know what the W in WNBA stands for, which is pretty funny because that has been testimony in some court cases.
3: I've got a great comment on that very thing. We'll do it next segment.
0: And we got this because I mentioned I'm on prednisone, and so I ate like a ridiculous person over the weekend. Jack always says he doesn't care if people know his medical info. HIPAA keeping it quiet, but won't tell us why he's on prednisone. It's an STD, isn't it? No, it's not an STD. Mm-hmm. I had some crystals in my inner ear that were causing me balance problems, which is not an old person thing. I guess some people it happens their whole lives, which would suck. It's the first time it's ever happened to me. It just can happen out of anywhere. It's some crystals like get loose in your ear canals after a cold, and they make your world tilt.
3: Boy, it's amazing how many things are cured by prednisone.
0: It is. Also,
3: I need to get some or steal some.
0: Also cures thinness if you have that problem.
3: Yeah.
0: Because it makes you so danged hungry. Good God. If you missed the segment, get the podcast. Armstrong and Getty on demand.
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28: It's not really a discussion we really have in our locker room. I think it's for leagues and the governing bodies to work with their athletes to find solutions, but our focus is on basketball, and that's what we talk about and how we can get wins, and obviously we didn't do that tonight, so you need to find an area to improve in that way.
0: So that is Caitlin Clark, one of the biggest sports stars in America. Not a sport I watch or care much about, but this whole social political moment that's happening around this, it's pretty damned interesting. By the way, Caitlin Clark, who has been injured all year long, so while she didn't miss many games, she's been dealing with injuries. She's back to healthy now. She exploded for 45 points the other night. 45 points and 10 assists. And since then,
3: she's just getting attention because she's white and straight.
0: 45 points in 10 assists in the WNBA. Anyway, over the last five games, now that she's healthy again, she's averaging 30 points, 9 assists, 4 rebounds, and 2 steals, shooting 56% from the field, which is nuts. Anyway, I was pretty impressed by the stuff she said in the press conference. Her and MAGA Barbie, Sophie they call her
3: Cunningham.
0: Sophie Cunningham, who's her enforcer, on how they're both like, we're trying to ignore the whole trans discussion and the whole is Caitlin Clark being white and straight and everything. All we talk about in the locker, she said, we never talk about this stuff. All we talk about is who we're playing next and strategy and stuff like that. You're all talking about it. We aren't paying any attention to it, which I thought was probably a good idea.
3: And the reporter tried to follow up and she said, I answered your question. Yeah, Sophie Cunningham has merely said, I don't think boys should play in girls' sports. And for that, she's being pilloried and targeted and called all sorts of terrible things. In fact, here's the Lynx, that's a WNBA team, Lynx coach Cheryl Reeve.
29: The narrative that I think that is problematic is to suggest that
4: number one, that transgender athletes are the biggest problem in women's sports. And that, I think this is what's bothersome, is that there's a faction of people in our country that are making this a massive issue. We have some issues. Number one, we need to protect trans kids. Every kid. To me, it's a human rights issue.
3: Okay, so nice job. Evidently, she's into arts and crafts because she built a nice straw man that knocked it down. No, nobody's saying it's the biggest issue in women's sports or it's a huge issue per se. No, but it's a big issue if you are the dad of a girl or the coach of a girl or the girl itself or a woman being having the hell beat out of you by a man. And it all stems from the neo-Marxist critical theory thing, which we've talked about a million times. About how, no, there's no such thing as men and women. That's a social construct and you get to decide. That's ridiculous.
0: We don't need to go down this road again, but I'm about to, on the reality of this. I hate even bringing this up because it sounds like you're bashing women's athleticism or something, but the fastest woman in world history, Flo-Jo, remember her from the 1988 Olympics, her 100-meter dash speed still stands

0: online influencers, those kids are confused. You don't get to say they're a trans kid because that begs the question. That leaps to the end of the argument. It answers the question with the question. Whether they are indeed a girl trapped in a boy's body is the question we're here to answer. And you're saying, well, of course they are. And I'm saying, no, they're not. I will not even use the term trans kid because that assumes the correctness of what you're asserting. Everybody get what I'm saying? You're acting like it's a knowable thing. If a 9-year-old says, you know, I'm kind of effeminate. I like to play with dolls. I'll bet I'm trans because they saw it online. That doesn't prove they're freaking anything. Proves they're a kid. A kid will say a monster ate the cookies and mean it.
1: So is Caitlin Clark tied into the trans issue at all? Or is she just being a teammate of Sophie Cunningham and the protesters coming?
0: I don't recall her speaking to it.
1: I don't think she has, but I think she's... What do you think, Hanson? Does she get anything to do with that or nothing to do with that? She's controversial because she's straight and white and got voted 11th best guard in the league by the players and all that nonsense.
0: Yeah, horrible.
1: But they but in the stands, yeah. She shows up. They draw the biggest crowds of any team in the league by far everywhere they go. And the people in the stands are outside. I don't know if you saw the protests outside the arena yesterday when they all showed up. It was all trans stuff. So she's kind of sucked into it whether she likes it or not.
0: Yeah, because Sophie Cunningham's, you know, again, a leader by just saying, look, I don't think there should be guys in girls' sports, which made her some sort of wild standout.
1: Well, this isn't like, going away because Skip Bayless writes for Yahoo Sports, and he's a bomb chucker, controversial sports analyst dude. But he said Caitlin Clark is about to become a giant problem for the WNBA. Because of her injuries, they were like in the basement. But now they're on a tear. And he said it's the hottest team in the league with her looking like the league MVP. If they go on a championship tear or like make it to the finals, this is going to be a huge problem for the WNBA because this is going to just grow in attention and protests and owners and players speaking and all that sort of stuff.
0: I think that would be great.
1: I think it'd be great too.
0: Got this note from Paolo, which I appreciated, about the WNBA folks. They've been cloistered in their woke bubble for a long time. Nobody who cared noticed their policies or their politics. Now they're getting the beginning of scrutiny by folks outside the bubble, the very people they need to have any hope of earning the kind of money they think they deserve. The problem isn't their trans policy, it's their lack of one. Their current position leaves most of the important questions unanswered, presumably because whatever answers they give are going to make somebody unhappy. To wit, the WNBA's only public statement on the issue says only that to play in the WNBA, an applicant must be a woman. No definition of what a woman is or how womanhood is determined, and I can think of no criterion that wouldn't be controversial. Consider WNBA player Laishia Clarendon, who was born female, had top surgery, the trans euphemism for double mastectomy of healthy breasts, wow, and now identifies as trans non-binary, not woman. So she's not a woman. She says she's not a woman, but they don't want to make her ineligible to play, so they can't say that an applicant must identify as a woman. Plus, self-identification brings another problem. It permits anyone to play. So obviously, when you bring the woke crowd up against reality, they'll admit that their point of view doesn't make any sense because this woman does not identify as a woman. According to their own ideology, that means she's no longer a woman. You've got to eject her from the WNBA. But of course they don't because she's a chick. She's a chick with no breasts now, but she's still a chick.
1: It's hard to square that circle.
0: And a dude who gets implants and hormones and fashions himself a nice set of pigtails is still a dude. Sorry.
1: Really need somebody to... Somebody who... You know, they ride the bench for an NBA team, men's NBA team, or didn't make the league. They're playing in Europe right now. Somebody has got to make them, put them in an awful position. One of these owners who's hardcore, you know, there's no such thing as a woman or trans is real or whatever.
0: Right.
1: Make a big deal out of the fact, hey, I'm eligible. Let me play for your team. I'm a woman. And make them say no, or yes, and put him on the team and have him just dominate, which he would. Just
0: or two or three of them win every

0: game by 75 points for like a month.
1: Block every shot.
0: Yeah. Yeah.
1: That'd be great. I wish somebody would do that. I mean, it'd be something.
0: You'd have to have the right people who would be willing to do this, but I think that would settle the question once and for all. Anyway, so again, activist coach Cheryl Reeve of the Lynx. No, it's not the biggest problem in the world. Of course it's not. But it's about fairness to girls and women in sports. But secondly, it's just one aspect of the utterly horrific experiments being done on confused and alienated and autistic children. That's what's at the heart of this. You want to ignore the sports question, say what's important is we protect transgender children. I have the opposite point of view. I will let you have dudes in your league. I don't care. I will just turn the other cheek and you know, let the players worry about themselves. If we can agree not to abuse any more children.
1: Yeah, in a pro league with grown-ups, go ahead, knock yourself out. Run the experiment. Literally. See how it works. Yeah, literally. Yeah. I had another comment on this. What was it? Them girls and boys playing. I don't remember what it was. Darn it. Yeah. I was looking forward to it. Yeah. What'd you say just before that? I really, really had something to say.
0: I have no idea. I say so many things.
1: The boys and the girls and the Sophie Cunningham. Just the idea that this is such a weird thing in that it's like a 90-10 issue. Mm-hmm. But the 10 side gets to make really, really strong accusatory statements. And the 90% side says very tepid, barely acknowledge it statements. And they're the ones that become the lightning rod.
0: Right, because they're still afraid of being called a bigot. Yeah, Sophie Cunningham stating simply and clearly something that is 90-10 believed and known in America became a lightning rod, yeah.
1: And doesn't want to talk about it. It's not like she's wearing a Out With Trans t-shirt every day or made it her cause. Somebody asked her, she told them, she says, right. I'm not interested in talking about this anymore. It's not like she's not like what's her name, the swimmer girl who we like.
0: Riley Gaines.
1: Where mm-hmm. she's taking it on as a cause, which good for her, she should. But mm-hmm. Sophie Cunningham's not doing that. She's in the midst of her
0: career. That's how the left wins. That's how they win these arguments, because they are absolutely willing to bully people.
1: Okay, well, we got the answer now. We figured it out. Some dude who can hoop needs to put one of these owners in an uncomfortable position. Why won't you let me be on the team? Let me try out. I think I'll qualify. I think you'll find me a good enough player.
0: Right. Maybe you're a quote-unquote trans dude. You'd be the perfect, number one, you'd be the perfect test case. And number two, have your agent sign you a contract with incentives for points scored, rebounds grabbed, that sort of thing. Dude, you will make more money in basketball than you have your entire career up till now if you get a good contract.
1: I prefer a center. Somebody about 7 foot, 300 pounds.
0: Oh, yeah. Just slamming dunks down in the faces of the poor women.
1: I don't want anybody to get hurt. I just think blocking every single shot would be hilarious. So where every game is something to zero. Because I don't see how you'd get off a shot.
0: Well, ball movement, Jack. Move that ball.
1: Might be a free throw here and there. Although, based on those highlights I saw from the All-Star game, maybe not. That's mean. I shouldn't have said that. That's mean.
0: That was over the line.
1: You're right. That was too much. And I apologize and I take it back. We will finish strong next.
2: Armstrong and Getty.
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8: 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Who were they? What made them so notorious? How did the internet, or sometimes the algorithm, choose them? And what does a person do when they're suddenly confronted with more attention than the human psyche can handle? Take The Dress, a story that went uber viral in early 2015 in spite of being, well, kind of a boring optical illusion. A mother of the bride in Scotland took a picture of a dress she was thinking about wearing to her daughter's wedding. But she saw the dress as blue with black lace, and her daughter saw it as white with gold lace. One BuzzFeed post later, every single person on the internet was talking about the dress. But to me, The Dress is a story about the last couple of months when the internet was still sort of fun. It was shortly before the stories that spread across the internet stopped being driven by exploited millennials with useless arts degrees and started being decided by algorithms hell-bent on growing internet usership at all costs. And on a long enough timeline, the story of The Dress is one entangled with abuse and media exploitation. Internet history is a tricky thing to be invested in. It feels like every time a bad with business billionaire buys up another platform, history starts being erased. With the team at Cool Zone Media, we're taking these characters' 16th minute of fame to see what their moment meant to them and what it says about us.
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1: We didn't play this clip. This got a lot of people riled up, though, on a CNN Sunday show with Dana Bash. I always get it mixed up.
2: She says Dana. Okay. It looks like Dana. I think she's pretentious, but
1: anyway, she had on Dr. Ashish Jha. I don't know if you remember his name. You'd know his face as you saw him because he was Biden's COVID-19 response coordinator. I mean, he had a very, very big position during that horrible outbreak. Anyway, he had admitted on CNN yesterday, I've come to conclude that based on the information available, it was a leak from the lab, most likely. Not certain, but most likely. And Matt Taibbi, who we really, really like, was just beside himself with, you don't get to, 6 years later, come clean on what was obviously the most likely thing and get credit for it. And hey, CNN, you don't get credit for allowing somebody to say that on the air 6 years later when you wouldn't like, let anybody say it before.
2: Exactly. Give us 20 minutes. We'll come up with all sorts of tape of Dana Bash and Jake Tapper and others excoriating, practically cursing anybody who dared promote the lab leak conspiracy online. And that's the sort of misinformation, disinformation that should get you kicked off of social media and silenced. They'd have made great Nazis, a lot of those CNN people. Really good, effective Nazis.
1: Anyway, highly troubling.
2: Yeah, it's same.
1: I got something good for the One More Thing podcast. We do another little segment after this 4-hour radio show that doesn't air on any radio station and sometimes has swears
2: because they don't dare.
1: But I went to a state fair hypnotist. I want to talk about that. Also, I called 911 again yesterday and thought I was going to be in a fight, close enough to be in a fight that I had to cancel what I was doing because I was so adrenaline had so much adrenaline worked up that I was, you know, when you get prepared for a fight like that, it's hard to calm back down.
2: Sure, yeah.
1: With a guy who was threatening his wife. So I'll have to tell that story in the One More Thing podcast. So stay tuned for that.
2: Oh, man, you get into more near scrapes than I do.
1: I don't.
2: I try not to leave my home. That helps.
1: I think part of it is people's willingness to just ignore this stuff. And I can't. I think that's part of it. In this weird culture we live in where somebody was telling me the other day, I was having this conversation about this sort of thing. It's just, maybe our brains have lost the ability to differentiate between clips we see, TikTok clips, YouTube clips or whatever, and real life. So they're all just kind of blurring together. We see all kinds of wild fights and crap all the time on our phones, and then we see it in real life, and it's just another thing we're observing. We don't have a role in it as society to say, hey, stop that, or call 911 or anything.
2: Not only that, but you'd almost never see that sort of thing in your life. And so when you did see it, it would really strike you. So the exceptional has become the mundane as well.
1: Yeah. At the very least, we have to be desensitized to seeing that sort of thing, no doubt.
2: Yeah. Yeah. Well, I had a great point to make about Samuel Pepys, whose famous Diary of the 1600s Peeps. Is one of the great Pepys. Yeah. How do you get Pepys out of that?
1: I don't know.
2: It's the Middle Ages. No. Nobody knew how to spell. Ignorant.
1: The plague was going on, for crying out loud.
2: I can never remember how to pronounce that. Peeps. You know what I got to remember is that delicious Easter time treat that everyone enjoys so much.
1: Don't put Samuel Pepys in your microwave to watch him explode.
2: Anyway, another time.
3: 17 minutes ago, Armstrong and Getty brought forth upon this nation a new broadcast. And now, final thoughts.
1: Okay, here you go. Here's your host for final thoughts, Joe Getty.
2: Hey, I think tomorrow we may actually have the crew back. Wow, let's get a final thought from everybody on the crew to wrap up things for the day. There he is pressing the buttons in Michelangelo's place. Mike Hansen. Hansen, final thought?
4: I'm completely traumatized by Heather Meyer's kidney stone story. I need therapy. Yeah. I don't know if I'll ever be the same.
1: You know, that's a good tease for my final thought. If you didn't hear that and you have any interest in what the procedure is like to get rid of a kidney stone, she told that story in hour 3 for the podcast Armstrong and Getty On Demand.
2: It was more frank talk about lady parts and those parts closely adjacent to the ladies' parts that I often hear.
1: Oh, and the pain. Oh, my God.
2: The pain. Good Lord. The 1, 2, 3 yank part? Oh, Lord.
1: Armstrong and Getty wrapping up another grueling four-hour workday.
2: So many people to thank so little time. 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We have all sorts of great hot links for you. Well, maybe not today. Anyway, pick up some Angie swag. Drop us a note. Define common sense for us. That's what we were talking about earlier. What is common sense? Just a couple of sentences. Drop us a note. mailbag@armstrongandgetty.com.
1: A 7-inch wire, she said.
2: It's a stent. It was like a tube.
1: Ooch.
2: Ooch is in.
1: Ooch in your.
2: Not designed
1: rhymes.
2: For that.
1: We'll bring you up to speed.
2: Oochie for the old.
1: We'll bring
2: you. Yeah, don't dare.
1: No, maybe for the podcast where we have swears. We'll see you tomorrow. God bless America.

0: Armstrong and Getty.
1: Someone had a birthday.
2: Yep, 50. Can't believe it.
1: 50 years of wisdom.
2: Great segue. We have a health reminder from the CDC.
1: Pneumococcal vaccination is recommended for adults 50 or older. Says here, we're over 6 times more likely to be hospitalized with pneumococcal pneumonia than adults under 50.
2: I don't love those odds.
1: Same. Look what I found. Pfizer's Prevnar 20 is proven to help protect adults against pneumococcal pneumonia and invasive pneumococcal disease in just one dose.